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2: Attack averted. I'm Lisa Lacerra, Fox News. The U.S. military says it successfully defeated attempted attacks by Iran across the Middle East.
3: U.S. Central Command says Iran launched several ballistic missiles toward regional neighbors. However, all failed to hit their intended targets, explaining two Iranian missiles fired at Kuwait fell short or broke apart en route, and three missiles launched at Bahrain were immediately intercepted. U.S. forces also shot down three one-way attack drones launched by Iran towards civilian mariners that were rightfully transitioning regional waters. The agency goes on to say it conducted self-defense strikes on an Iranian military ground control station on Kashim Island, noting no U.S. personnel were harmed, and forces remain vigilant and ready to defend against unwarranted Iranian aggression during the ongoing ceasefire.
2: Fox's Kristen Goodwin. This comes as President Trump says talks with Iran continue. A handful of states holding primaries tonight. In California, people are casting votes for governor. Well, there's a primary battle for mayor of Los Angeles.
4: Democratic incumbent Karen Bass is fighting to keep her job, pushing back on claims that California's largest city has deteriorated under her watch. She's locked in a tight race with former reality TV star Spencer Pratt, who has gained popularity and outraised Bass in a last-minute push.
2: Fox's Jonathan Hunt in New Jersey, where polls closed about an hour ago. Democrat Rebecca Bennett has won the Democratic primary in the 7th Congressional District. She'll face Republican Tom Kaine Jr. in November. Kaine has missed numerous House votes due to an undisclosed illness. He released a statement today saying he would be back to work soon. President Trump has tapped Federal Housing Finance Director Bill Pulte as the Acting Director of National Intelligence, replacing Tulsi Gabbard, who resigned last month after her husband's cancer diagnosis. 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
2: Kenya's president defends U.S. plans to build an Ebola quarantine center in the country after deadly protests.
7: Two people died yesterday at a protest against the U.S. proposed Ebola quarantine center that's due to be set up at a military base in Kenya. But Kenyan President William Ruto says it's part of a long-running relationship with Washington. The facility at Laikipia Air Base will host American citizens who've been exposed to the virus. The Democratic Republic of Congo and Uganda are battling the rare Bundibugyo strain of Ebola. The outbreak has so far killed 48 people and been declared an international public health emergency by the WHO. Jonathan Savage, Fox News.
2: A British couple jailed in Iran on allegations of spying has lost an appeal. Craig and Lindsay Foreman were detained in January 2025 while on an around-the-world motorcycle trip and sentenced in February to 10 years in prison. Britain's Foreign Office called the couple's imprisonment unjustified and appalling. The country has warned British Iranian citizens to not enter Iran because the country has a history of detaining foreigners. President Trump says he's accepted the invitation from White House Correspondents Association President Weijia Zhang to attend the rescheduled White House Correspondents Dinner July 24th at the Waldorf Astoria.
8: Zhang wrote to members, when gunfire interrupted this year's event, it further clarified the WHCA's mission to advocate for the freedoms that are protected in the First Amendment. We will not allow an act of violence to have the last word. Now, this new venue holds considerably fewer seated guests than the Hilton, so the redo dinner is going to be a lot more intimate than our regular annual event.
2: Fox's Jackie Heinrich at the White House. The dinner came to an abrupt end in April after a man later identified as Cole Allen opened fire outside the ballroom. He's been charged with one count of attempting to assassinate the president and other offenses. I'm Lee Silvestre. This is Fox News.
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0: Dale Jackson here with you. Thank you very much for joining us. You know, yesterday there was some expectation that we were going to get some form of a resolution on the situation involving redistricting here in the great state of Alabama, which is weird. I'm just going to tell you, it's kind of weird because you talk to lawmakers, which I tend to do on a semi-regular basis, and it's kind of, at least to me, somewhat, I mean, let's just point this out, somewhat interesting to me that the lawmakers we talk to seem to believe that there is maybe, just maybe, no chance that this actually gets resolved. But I don't know if that's true. Again, I just don't know. I just have no idea. I have no idea. Also, Bugsy, do you ever look at the stories online that are like, oh, this restaurant had a bad food score or anything? Like, do you ever look at those?
1: I do. Those are like some of the only news stories I look at.
0: Okay. All right. Why do you like this? I know that's not true. But I saw one yesterday, and the headline said, tortilla slap. Like, that's what the headline said. I can't find the story. But the reason the article stuck out to me is because it said, tortilla slap.
1: What does that mean?
0: Okay, all right, so that's a good question. Here's what I assumed it meant. I forgot to click it, but it reminded me. Something reminded me of it today. But I assume it means the employees were slapping each other with tortillas.
1: Honestly, that's probably it.
0: That's what I assume.
1: But did the inspector walk in while they were doing that?
0: I don't know. That's why I tried to track this thing down. And I couldn't track the. I could not.
1: I
0: couldn't slap
1: down.
0: The only thing I could find online is the tortilla slap challenge, which is a widely viral game that you can buy, that you can play by grabbing a pack of tortillas and slapping your friends in the face with tortillas. I don't know. I have no idea. And apparently, this was happening at a workplace. And, I
1: assume
0: there's...
1: it was a restaurant and not just like a regular workplace. Like
0: here? No. I do too. I saw that. I was like, what exactly was this? So I couldn't find the story. Anyway, just know that if you go to a restaurant where they are serving tortillas, it is quite possible that the tortilla slap challenge is taking place. I understand this is not good information for almost anybody. Okay, and there is literally no value to what I am telling you right now. But I did just find it interesting that there was a tortilla slap challenge going on, and it was a reason for a health inspector.
1: Would it deter you from going to a restaurant, though, knowing that your tortilla might have been used to slap somebody? Or would it?
0: No, I don't think so.
1: Just ask before you eat
0: it. One of the other things that were there, and in that same line, now that I think about it, which probably should be the more important thing, was slime bucket. And you would
1: was
0: think
1: it also
0: you,
1: at the same place?
0: I don't know, but you would think that if you it got my attention enough to pay attention to it. Oh, here it is. I found the story. Here we go. Oh, it's not even local. It's not even local.
1: Disappointing.
0: I know. It is. So tortilla slaps, slime buckets, and other things were found in a local eatery. They don't even name the local eatery.
1: Isn't that the whole point of...
0: Yeah, it's in Rossville, Tennessee, so it's not even local. So you're okay. Never mind. If you go to eat somewhere with tortillas, you're good to go.
1: Unless it's in Rossville. There we go.
0: Somehow I started with conversations about whether or not we were going to get redistricted and whether that story was going to come to fruition. At this point, Alabama's redistricting issue has not been resolved. So they are trying to make the argument that quite possibly there is a move at the Supreme Court to make a decision on this. But as of right now, there has not been a decision made on this. And the timeline, it's getting a little close. It's getting a little close. And we'll talk with Wes Allen a little bit today. He is running for lieutenant governor. And we will try to do everything we can to get an answer as to what's going to be happening. Now, there is some talk here. Jeff Elrod, director of elections, testified in federal court that it would be challenging to make all the necessary changes to voting rolls and ballots by June 1st, but he thought it was possible. Now, this is going back a little bit. He said he thought it was possible. Local counties need to make any changes to voting rolls for the August 11th special primary by that date. Adding to that complexity is the fact that the state doesn't actually administer elections across 40 counties. Officials across 40 counties need to accurately make changes to voting rolls and ballots for this August 11th situation. You have House districts 1, 2, 6, and 7, and state Senate districts 25 and 26, that where there will be these elections. Otherwise, there will not be any issues here. And now this line was mentioned here. Any mistakes may open Republicans up to more legal challenges. So that is the whole, like, you can't really do anything. We shouldn't really do anything. Guys, we don't need to do anything. Let's not do anything. You know, wouldn't it be rather hasty to do anything? We really shouldn't do anything. That's sort of the argument that they're trying to make here. But I'm not so sure that we are going to see the Supreme Court care too much about that. In a poll that has nothing to do with those particular issues, we have Jared Hudson apparently leading in the House or the United States Senate race against Barry Moore. Let me just tell you this right now. I don't believe that. Okay, there is a new poll out. There is a new poll out, but I'm telling you right now, I would not put a lot of stock in this particular poll. Okay, I'm telling you right now that I'm not buying that. Some candidates are calling it a voter suppression poll. I'm not going to go that far as saying that. But I will point out to you that it does not really appear to be something that I think I'm necessarily buying. Okay? I'm not buying it. As of yesterday, just so you know, on the issue of Iran, and we're kind of running through some of these things real quick, and we'll continue getting at this. Trump said the deal could happen next week. Optimism is fading. Trump has a week to strike, apparently, Iran before the United States faces a real problem. Okay, I want you to think about this and how they're framing it. He said at the end of last week, and this is from the Economist that said this, and what's his full name here? I want to forget it. Mark Zandi, okay, Moody's top economist. He said at the end of the next week, the ongoing surge in oil prices will have a more meaningful impact on consumers and the economy if they do not come down in the next week. The spike in crude has already pushed the U.S. to the precipice of recession, he says, in the hope that a peace deal could cool oil prices enough to make the U.S. Back off from that critical threshold that could spark a downturn. Has to be done in the next week. Okay, so it has to happen here very quickly, the next day, 2 days, 3 days, next week or so. I mean, really definitive stuff here. Beyond that, I think we've got a real problem. He says there's a dwindling stockpile of oil, with the nation's strategic petroleum reserve falling to 365 million barrels, the lowest stocks have been in about 2 years. Absent a deal, gas prices could rise to over $5 a barrel. That's $5 more up. I think they've got it $5 a gallon is what they mean. A key psychological threshold for consumers that could trigger a spending pullback and economic downturn. So, all the things you think about what the Iranian situation is about, they're totally saying it again this week, which they've been saying for the last month. We have a deal. We don't have a deal. We need a deal. We could have a deal. We want a deal. It's happening quickly. It's going to happen soon. It hasn't happened yet. Don't worry. It's coming. Don't worry. It's coming. It's coming. It's right around the corner. It's coming. They said, don't come. He said, I'm going to come. It's coming. So, yes, that's basically where we're at this point. Nothing has actually been resolved. So that's where we're at. That's where we're at in all of this. So there's a quick little rundown of all the things going on. We'll talk a little bit more about it. We are still canceled, by the way. I just want to let you know. We still sit here today in the canceled status. Now, my door is still open. I am looking for sanity to return to the members of the Alabama Democratic Party, be they in Limestone County, Morgan County, Madison County, Franklin County, Lauderdale County. I've reached out to all of them, and they didn't even respond to me. So I'm going to be honest with you. My feelings are a little hurt. I'll just be completely honest with you. But don't worry. Don't worry. The door is still open for them, and I'm hoping they're going to come and show us a little bit of love. Are they? I doubt it. I do. I doubt it. 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
5: Not it.
0: A decent question has come in here on the text line, and I got to be honest with the answer here before we get too far into anything else. My voice guy's not working right now, but I'll just say this. The question is asking why I'm so concerned about going out to a Democratic headquarters. Okay. Listen, and I want to make this as clear as possible. Okay, listen to me and listen to me good. All I wanted to do is talk to people who I knew I was going to disagree with. That's it. That's it. I didn't want to fight with him. I was willing to fight with him. Don't get me wrong. I mean, it was, you know, we were going to have some pretty interesting conversations, but that's good. And the reason why I'm sort of butthurt about this is because the opportunity, I think, would have been a very good one for everyone involved. Jacob Morrison is going to be on this program in 5 minutes. What are we going to do? Are we going to agree or are we going to disagree? What do you think the broad argument, or what do you think the overwhelming consensus or the overwhelming vibe of that entire conversation is going to be? It's going to be one of where we are not on the same page on a lot of different things. But I like Jacob Morrison. I think he's a nice guy. I think he's an interesting guy. I think he does a good job. And I think there's some value in the disagreement that we have. People get to see his point of view. They get to see my point of view. I believe by exposing his point of view to my audience, it makes my point of view stronger because he's wrong. That's it. If I were worried about his ability to speak to this audience and him speaking to them and going, oh, well, he's so much smarter than I am, I can't put him out there because then my audience will become just like him. I'm sorry. I'm a loser in that situation. If I'm incapable of standing up and pushing back against someone, then I'm a failure at my job. My job right now as a talk show host is to entertain and to sell advertising. Don't get me wrong. I understand that. I'm not here to help any political party get elected. That is generally just my choice to espouse my conservative views, but I wasn't put here by Cumulus Broadcasting to say, go get Republicans elected. In fact, if I was, to be honest with you, more often than not, any conversation I have with anyone, and I'm not talking about like corporate management or local management or anything like that, more often than not, they don't even care about that. Okay? Well, what they care about is how many commercials are running. And they're exactly right. They're exactly right. If a guy came in here and they hired them instead of me and they had a more liberal perspective, and that liberal perspective was encapsulated in a personality that sold more radio advertising, they'd be happy with that. They don't care about that. They don't care about that at all. They care about entertaining radio that people will listen to. So that's why I went out and I said, okay, let's do it where we have this conversation with both Republicans and Democrats. And let's make sure that both sides, oh, there's more than two sides. That's something else that was said to me over the last 24 hours. And then there's more than two sides, Dale. Okay, well, I'll go to like the Alabama Libertarian meeting or something. Okay, you tell me where they are and where they want to go and what they want to do. And I'm more than happy to do this. I think I even said yesterday I would meet with the Democratic Socialists and the Greens and we'd broadcast from there as well. But when I told, I had a manager's meeting yesterday locally. When I told my local management that we were canceled, I mean, they had seen like the Facebook post and they heard it, but they wanted to understand why, like what we had done to these people. And the answer is nothing. If anything, and this is what I said, we have a better relationship with the Limestone County Democratic Party than I have with the Madison County Republican Party, in the sense that there really is no relationship with the Madison County Republican Party. They don't ask me to come to their events. They don't ask me to speak to them. They don't ask me anything. Anything. And now there are a lot of establishment, and I'm just using that as a term, Republicans that actually don't, that aren't too keen on me because of stylistically or candidates I've supported or anything like that. And that's neat. Okay. There's absolutely nothing wrong with that. That's good. I have no problem with that. But the point would be, on a broader sense, that all of us need to really understand that we can, in fact, have conversations with each other and it not be the end of days. And that's all I was trying to go for. That's it. That was my goal. That was my attempt. And I've clearly failed across the board. So that's on me, guys. My bad.
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7: Fox News, I'm Tom Rigotti. California primary voters are deciding who will advance in the race to be the state's next governor. Fox's Jonathan Hunt has more on the Democratic frontrunners.
8: Javier Becerra leapfrogged his opponents in recent weeks following the collapse of former Congressman Eric Swalwell's campaign. Becerra is fighting off allegations of ties to big oil and corporations, as well as a strong challenge from another Democrat, free-spending billionaire Tom Steyer.
7: Steve Hilton is the top Republican. The top two vote-getters will appear on the November ballot, regardless of party. A Florida inmate is put to death nearly three decades after killing a baby.
9: Andrew Richard Lucard was executed for the 1997 killing of his girlfriend's infant daughter, Gabrielle Henshaw. After murdering the five-month-old, he threw the body into a pond.
7: That's Fox's Tom Graham. 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

0: 770 AM, 92.5 FM, WVNN. Dale Jackson here with you. Thank you for being here. I don't know. I haven't really cleared this through my higher-ups, but Jacob Morrison's here with us on the Alabama A&M $350 million Bulldog Hotline. 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Learn more about what they can do for you and your community at aamu.edu. Let's talk with Jacob Morrison about bipartisanship. Jacob, you and I get along well, right? We'll go out and have a couple beers one time in our lives, maybe again sometime down the line. I mean, that's right. Anyway, you were invited to my Christmas party. We have a friendly relationship, right? We disagree once a week. Is that right?
1: Yes, I would say so.
0: Okay, if I appeared on your national radio show, would your audience rebel? Or would they be like, yeah, go get him?
1: Oh,
0: Jacob.
1: No. No, they have, I mean, you've been on it. Not very often. I mean, we have standards, so, you know, it doesn't happen.
0: Of course. Yeah,
1: But no, yeah, you've been on the show, and it's
0: right.
1: Not been weird.
0: So, what's up with the local Democrats? Like, what is their deal then? Okay, and again, you're more of a pro-conflict person. Verbal conflict, I'm not suggesting fist fighting or anything like that, but you're more of a pro-conflict person. You know, yeah, we all have our bubbles that are closed off, and we all, let's not pretend we don't do that, but your bubble's not sealed, okay? Let's put it that way. Other irritants are allowed to get into your bubble occasionally. Why did the Limestone County Democrats rebel against their own leadership and insist that this not go down, our event that we were trying to plan this Friday?
1: Yeah, I mean, it's just because they, you know, they see, well, you know, to be fair to them, you know, your whole professional career is oriented towards destroying Democrats and destroying, quote, like, liberalism or whatever, and advancing the cause of conservatism. And so, you know, they felt like there was a sort of discordance there to having you come and do your radio program from their, you know, from their new office building, and in the same way that, you know, I think I haven't got invited to the Limestone County Republicans for a reason. Although, you know, to be fair to me, I think I'm much less partisan than you are.
0: Okay, all right. maybe so. If they did invite you, would you go?
1: I would, yeah, obviously.
0: Yeah.
1: As you should have gone. You know, I mean, like, you know, your whole thing is like, and so it's a good opportunity for you, but... You know, and so I can even understand what I ultimately do think it would have been a net benefit for the Limestone County Democrats and their candidates if you had gone and done it as planned. But I can't, it's not like I can't understand. And I think that if we're going to, you know, be, you know, take our like funny hats off for a second and just like kind of put ourselves in their shoes, we can understand why somebody would be upset. Maybe if they were on the executive committee and they weren't consulted about this, because it's kind of a controversial thing. And, you know, it's not unreasonable, but having all of this conflict out in the open and canceling the event, literally canceling you, and then so quickly in succession, apparently forcing Chris Love to not run for office again. I mean, that's the thing that I think is crazy. But just because, you know, like if it had happened and then, you know, you had a good time or you didn't or whatever, then it's like it's done. But now Dale Jackson gets to go around and say, I'm canceled. They canceled me. Who would do such a thing? You get to pretend to be like super, you know, super, super hurt, upset, and surprised.
0: Okay. So, all right. Would you suggest to like Marshall, Madison, Franklin, Morgan, Count Jackson County Republicans, would you suggest that they be like, come on, Dale, come hang out with us?
1: The Republicans?
0: No, the Democrats. Like, I've reached out to all of them. I've reached out to all of them, and I was like, let us come play with you. And none of them have even responded.
1: Yeah, I can't say necessarily that I would recommend it. It would be, okay. I do think it would be something that if they're going to do it, they should think about it. They got to make sure they're disciplined. They don't have any, you know, that they make sure that everybody's on the same page about what's the game plan. That way you don't have, because even, you know, you could have had at the event somebody come and kind of make a scene, and then you get to do the thing, you know, basically what you're doing now, but for a different reason.
0: Yes! So. That would have been awesome. I absolutely would have loved that. That would have been fantastic. And just for that reason, you know, you're invited on May 15th to our Republican gathering, where we're going to go and meet with Republicans and do the similar thing with an open mic. I mean, look, here's how I looked at it, Jacob. There was going to be an open mic there. A trans, furry, bisexual, disabled, blue-haired could have rolled in, and I don't mean roll in, that sounds funny, I didn't mean it that way, but it could have came in and absolutely just been like laid into us, and that would have gone out over there. They would have had the opportunity to express that view of how, I don't know, I think it would have been good. So you're invited on the 15th to cause that scene at our other event, but I think it's a bit much. All right, moving on, let's talk about some stuff going on here. Alabama workers voted against a union. Did you see this? Small facility, Sherwin-Williams Packaging Coatings Group, which, again, everyone knows about the
1: Sherwin-Williams.
0: Yeah,
1: by the way, it happened. This vote happened 3 weeks ago, and AL.com just covered it last week. You would have heard about it when it happened if you had been if you had subscribed to our newsletter at TVLR.fm.
0: Okay, thank you. No, don't do that. If you're a conservative, don't do that. You'll hear a view you don't like sometimes. Watch out. So what's the deal here? Why did they say, nah, we're good?
1: Yeah, no, the AL.com hasn't, they weren't able to get in touch with the union, and so the union hasn't made any comments, and that's one of the few unions in Alabama that I actually don't have any contacts with, the International Brotherhood of Boilermakers. Shipbuilders and iron forgers. They've got a ridiculously long name. So I'm not sure. And the surprising thing, and which I don't understand why AL.com didn't go into this, but the thing that is more surprising than they voted against union representation is that's not actually what they did. They voted to decertify a union that was already there, and that really almost never happens.
0: Right, so they've said thanks for the attempt at the union, but no thanks.
1: Right. Yeah.
0: And they blow the whole thing up. What I find interesting: 83 full time, regular, part time production, maintenance, and quality employees at the factory. 71 cast ballots, and they said, okay, we're done with this. There's been a run of victories, I would say, recently in labor in Alabama, but before that there was a run of pretty big losses. The Amazon, the Vance plant, you know, you saw some of those losses, and then Chattanooga, there was a win up there. What's the current state of play?
1: Unions are still trying to organize more shops. I think that this is a bummer, but, you know, I mean, not, the IBB is just not, it's not a union that's, you know, generally going to be making kind of big waves. And I do think that maybe that is a relatively recently organized shop. And so it's possible that what happened there was that they were just not able to get a contract that the company was kind of obstinate about during contract negotiations, and they weren't able to get a contract.
0: This is the reason why I asked this question. So this would be my premise here, and I just want to get your thoughts on this. Is Sherwin-Williams a highly unionized company across the country? Are they trying to head this off and basically saying, don't do this? I mean, I know you don't know what happened inside the building. I'm asking for the broader company vibe. Is there a broader company vibe against unionization?
1: That's my guess. I mean, I can't say that I know for sure, but I don't understand Sherwood Williams to be a highly unionized company.
0: Okay, all right. So maybe that has something to do. All right, Graham Plattner, what bothers you most about him? Is it the Nazi tattoo, the situation where he's running around on Kick, which apparently is rife with child groomers? From what I understand, I don't know. Not my world. The fact that he lies generally about absolutely everything, or that he is wearing the "I'm an average guy" costume for Halloween. Which to you is the most troubling part of his campaign? Right.
1: You know, I mean, Graham Plattner was actually a very interesting candidate for me. I was very excited about him, and so were a lot of and I think they still are really. Unions in the labor movement. IFPTE, supporter of our program, was the first union to endorse him. He also has the nurses union's endorsement, the machinists union, AFGE, my union, have all endorsed him, and multiple others, because, you know, the policies that he's talking about are really strong populist pro working class policies. And those are the things that have really excited people. And Mills, Janet Mills, the governor of Maine, has a very, you know, like a not a great relationship with unions in her state. She vetoed a collective bargaining bill. She vetoed collective bargaining for farm workers in her state. I mean, just really kind of crazy stuff to do, especially if you think you're going to be going into a primary as a Democrat. And all of the other scandals until the cheating one have really, in my opinion, been, you know, just nothing burgers. I think that most people, you know, if you're not already like politically disaligned with Plattner, then you would agree with that. They're just not huge scandals. But it's not like this is something that would change my vote, but the cheating scandal, to me, I think does say something about his character that the other stuff just hasn't.
0: You know, the Nazi tattoo doesn't scream at me, but the cheating on his wife.
1: True. I mean, what was the Nazi tattoo again? Like, physically, what did it look like?
0: It was a concentration camp tattoo.
1: But physically,
0: what was a
1: skull and crossbones. Right. That's right.
0: But he knew what
1: it
0: was.
1: Had you ever heard of that before? This scandal?
0: The Totten Coffin thing?
1: Yeah.
0: No.
1: Have you ever,
0: I'll tell you
1: literally
0: this,
1: ever you, heard that word?
0: Well, yes, I've heard the word, but yeah,
1: okay.
0: Listen.
1: I haven't.
0: Okay, let me just put it this way. You know, on the dating site with kids and stuff that he was apparently on? He was covering it up.
1: Well.
0: I mean, come on! You don't get a tattoo and then not want to show people unless it's a Nazi tattoo.
1: The skull and crossbones...
0: Nobody had
1: ever heard as a Nazi tattoo until this.
0: And nobody's
1: obviously
0: referring
1: not
0: to it as a skull and crossbones except you.
1: Well, but, I mean, because they want to say Nazi tattoo, right?
0: Well,
1: and they want people to think that it's a swastika. In
0: the media, they're saying a tattoo that appears to be a Nazi concentration camp tattoo. Right. They allow a little wiggle room like you are. What if Stephen Miller had a Nazi tattoo? Everyone would just be like, it resembles a Nazi tattoo.
1: I think that people who are politically disaligned with him would try to make hay out of it. But, you know, if it's some obscure, I mean, like, seriously, a skull and, the story that he has told is one of the most believable stories that I've ever heard, that a Marine got a skull and crossbones tattoo. You know, I mean, it's just not, it's not, you know, something that. That I think is that crazy,
0: okay.
1: That difficult to believe. But I do think that the cheating thing, you know, I mean, that says something about your character. I mean, that's why, yeah. I mean, that really is. I mean, that's one of the reasons why I think that Donald Trump is such an odious figure. I mean, among many other things. But you know, the idea that you're willing and able to, you know, I mean, betray the trust of the person that you are closest to. Is, you know, I mean, that should be scary. Again, it's not like it's not something that would change my vote. And ultimately, it seems like she has gotten past it, and they're working through it, and she wants to stay with him. And so ultimately, it's more of a private matter. But I do think it says something about his character that people should should be concerned about.
2: Last question: did you see the little video she shot, like the close up video? Have you seen the broader pullback on that?
1: What do you mean the pullback on the
2: where they show the people filming her being filmed? Have you seen that? There's a gun to her head because that's what it looks like. It looks like she has a gun to her head. She's like, you will say that you're fine with this, and your three therapists that you're seeing over your marriage are definitely going to say that your marriage is good. All right, Jacob Morrison, thank you very much. Valley Labor Report, you can hear at 9:30 to 11:00. Unless, of course, somebody says, you know, Jacob Morrison, he's not a conservative like you, and I have to cancel him. But 9:30 to 11:00, see if it happens this weekend. Thank you very much, Jacob Morrison. We'll be right back.
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4: 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Learn more about him. And remember, folks, when you talk to my good friend Matt Curtis, make sure you tell him Dale Jackson sent you.

0: about Jacob Morrison's take on a lot of things. But before we do, I don't know what the context of this is, but yesterday at the yesterday during the best of that was running last night, this text came in. I just want to share it. I think it's a good text. I think it's a good text.
1: You're 220 pounds of dumbass.
0: I don't even know what the context is. And to me, it doesn't matter. Thank you very much for that. Jacob Morrison.
1: Jacob Morrison. Pro-Nazi, but anti-cheating.
0: Okay. You know, the funny thing about that, look. I'm not going to say he's pro-Nazi because that's not the case, but it's kind of funny to watch like the benefit of the doubt being given when you would not give the benefit of the doubt to a Republican with a Nazi tattoo. And I wouldn't give the benefit of the doubt to a Republican with a Nazi tattoo.
1: Dude, not like it's a pirate skull and crossbones. It's an SS death head. Anyone who's ever seen a WW2 movie knows exactly what that tattoo was, and if he didn't, he's too ignorant to represent anyone.
0: They knew what the tattoo was when they got it, okay? And and Plattner has, I think, some pretty dark and bleak views that he's hiding. And I think this is the broader point here. Plattner's a phony. I mean, everything about him is phony. Now they've found out that his house that he says he bought with his VA loan wasn't. He got a no-interest loan from his dad. Again, not a big deal, right? But at the same time, why are you lying about it? Like that is the issue.
1: Dale, when you and Jacob Morrison had beers, was he a Bud Light guy, for obvious reasons, or an Angry Orchard guy?
0: I don't remember. Oh, sorry. I'm sorry. Hold on.
1: Angry Orchard guy, for obvious reasons.
0: So you're suggesting he's either trans or Yaffe? Is that the gist? Which is kind of the same thing. If I remember correctly, he was drinking liquor. Okay, if I remember that correctly. I could be wrong about that, if I remember correctly. I will also tell you that I was pretty drunk. So, I mean, there's that asset that I have to bring into the conversation as well.
1: This situation with Limestone County Democrats makes Jacob more tolerable.
0: You know why? Because he's more reasonable than a lot of their members.

0: clearly are. Okay? I mean, that's the whole thing. And he understands optics. He gets it.
1: Dale Jackson.
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3: Night in six states. I'm Lisa Lacerra, Fox News. Polls remain open for about another hour in California. In Los Angeles, a Republican is hoping to become the next mayor.
4: Spencer Pratt has caught fire here, if you'll excuse the expression, because he has focused on issues such as those devastating wildfires that tore apart the Pacific Palisades and Altadena back in January 2025. He's also focused on the homelessness crisis here in L.A. and has promised he will fix that. His critics would say he's been long on promises and very light on the detail of how he would fix those problems he talks about. But he says, and a lot of people agree with him, that Mayor Karen Bass has done very little to fix LA's problems.
3: Fox's Jonathan Hunt in Los Angeles. California's also casting votes for governor. In Iowa, Congresswoman Ashley Hinson, who was endorsed by President Trump, has won the state's Republican primary for U.S. Senate. That's for the seat that's currently held by Senator Joni Ernst, who is retiring. The Supreme Court allowing Alabama to use a congressional map favoring Republicans in this year's elections, blocking a lower court ruling that the redistricting plan intentionally discriminates against black people. A prediction market has reported former Congressman George Santos to federal prosecutors after he boasted that he would be going to the State of the Union address, then bet against his own attendance. That's according to the Associated Press. The U.S. military says it stopped several attacks by Iran against targets across the Middle East. This coming hours after Secretary of State Marco Rubio told a Senate panel he believes Iran is willing to negotiate with the U.S. on its nuclear program.
5: Any sanctions relief is condition-based, which means it has to be in return for the reason why those sanctions were put in place in the first place, which is their nuclear program.
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3: Health officials in northwestern Arizona say a person has died from hantavirus.
17: Health officials in Mojave County say they do not know how a resident in the Kingman area caught the virus, and they are not ruling out local transmission. The Mojave County resident ill with hantavirus pulmonary died from the illness. The case is related to the Sinombre strain of the virus, which is not known to spread from person to person, say officials, who add it is carried primarily by deer mice. They also say it's not related to the deadly Andes virus outbreak last month in South America on that cruise ship that received national media attention. CJ Papa, Fox News.
3: The judge says a House panel can step in after former President Biden filed a lawsuit against the Justice Department over access to audio files related to his handling of classified documents.
18: Former President Biden is hoping to block the DOJ from getting about 70 hours of conversations with an author who collaborated with Biden on a memoir. The Heritage Foundation filed a Freedom of Information Act request, believing the audio contained evidence of Biden's alleged mishandling of classified materials. Biden has said he never shared anything confidential with the author. In the meantime, a federal judge is letting the House Judiciary Committee intervene, saying the committee has legal standing. Former President Biden argues the committee has no legislative purpose for being involved.
3: Fox's Grinnell Scott, the judge expects more legal briefs next week. President Trump has signed a new executive order establishing a framework for the federal government to vet the national security risks from the most advanced AI systems for up to a month before their public release. The order says the government will be able to work with trusted partners to promote secure innovation and strengthen the cybersecurity of critical infrastructure. He signed a separate AI executive order last month. I'm Lee Silasera. This is Fox News.
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13: All right, so when it comes to the latest in Iran, there are two stories. Now, we can all focus on the phone call that Trump had with Netanyahu and what it actually said. I mean, what Trump actually said, what Netanyahu actually said, what the response was. We could totally focus on that. And I'll give you the details. We will talk about that. But there is another story to this. The fact that it leaked is a story in and of itself. Not just because it leaked, but I'm pretty sure Trump wanted it to leak. I think Trump wanted this out there. The administration wanted people to know that he was cussing out Netanyahu. And I'm not a fan of this, I have to say. Now, as you know, I haven't been a fan of a lot of this in the past couple of weeks. I know Trump is saying, just relax. I am with Trump on the goal. I really am. I want to end Iran's nuclear program. I think it's a noble cause. I am not a huge fan of the quasi-ceasefire stuff. And I totally understand why Israel was thinking about going after Hezbollah hardcore again. And we'll explain that in a moment. But Trump is trying to appease part of the base that's upset at him right now over Iran. And unfortunately, you have nut jobs like Tucker Carlson, Candace Owens, who hate Israel. And it's stuff like this. It's like, oh, I'm going to do this. And some of them are going to be happy I did this to Israel. So I'm going to make sure this leaks. And it's just like, it's just not good. Stupid. I'm not a fan of this. Like, I'm supposed to be impressed that you're yelling at the Israeli prime minister for wanting to protect his people. So we'll talk about it. I'm not a fan of it leaking. I understand, too, that world leaders will have frank conversations like this. Fine, whatever. But it sounds to me, and it looks to me, like Trump did this on purpose and then made sure it got out there. Maybe I'm wrong on that. Maybe you disagree. If you do disagree, tell me on the Yaffe text line, 866-494-9866. You are listening to the Yaffe program. I am Alabama's voice of reason, Huntsville's conservative conscience, and we have a lot to get to on the show today. We have the Alabama bullet points. We have to talk about, well, Tommy Tuberville did an interview with Fox News talking about this Graham Plattner guy or the James Talrico guy. Basically, Republican chances in the midterms. We have elections going on today in California and some other states. Kind of a big deal, so we'll discuss that. We also have this continuing fight for redistricting in Alabama. Where that is going, kind of hard to tell. I still think the Supreme Court's going to side with the state of Alabama, but it doesn't seem like Alabama's going to go to that 7-0 GOP leaning map. So much pushback. There is a ton of pushback on doing that. I'm not sure it's warranted, but it's out there. So we'll discuss that. In the next hour, we'll get back to the topic of Iran because Victoria Coates is going to join us. She is a former deputy national security advisor, also an expert with the Heritage Foundation. I was in the show with the Yaffe program Rewind. Oh, and Bugsy is here as well. She's producing today, going to do What's Trending later on. Bugsy, how are you today?
10: Good morning, Yaffe. Have you ever eaten cereal with cornmeal?
13: With corn? No, I don't think so.
10: Yeah, it's gross. It's really gross. It ruined my entire night last night. So,
13: why were you doing this?
10: I was trying to put sugar in my cereal in the middle of the night, in the dark.
13: Oh.
10: And I grabbed the wrong bag, and I didn't notice it.
13: I mean, did you notice right away, first bite?
10: No.
13: Or did you take three bites?
10: It took me a few bites, yeah. I was like, this isn't sweet. And then I was like, maybe I just didn't mix it in very well. And
13: that's funny. I like only to you, Bugsy. I feel like only that kind of thing happens to you.
10: It's not fair.
13: No, not fair at all. So you're going to make sure the sugar's in the right place.
10: I'm just going to throw away the cornmeal. I don't want it anymore.
13: Do I need this for?
10: I don't need it. When I need it again, I'll buy more.
13: Oh, my gosh. That's pretty funny. All right. If you want to weigh in on the text line, the Yaffe text line, 866-494-9866. Axios, they had the breaking story when it came to Trump versus Netanyahu, I guess. Maybe they're going to meet what do you call it, an arena? Are they building a cage outside the White House? Do you know, Bugsy, because they're doing that UFC fight outside the White House, and they're building, like, the structure to tape it and everything. Is it going to be the full octagon cage?
10: It has to be, right? Otherwise, it won't be, like, standard, right?
13: Okay. I don't know. I'm just, what are we just thinking about that? Okay, well, maybe Trump and Netanyahu are going to fight there. Maybe that's what all this is for. I have no idea. But here's the story, Axios had it. You're blanking crazy. Trump fumes at Netanyahu and call on Lebanon. So President Trump lashed out at Israeli Prime Minister Benjamin Netanyahu over Israel's escalation in Lebanon in an expletive-laden call on Monday. Two U.S. officials and a third source briefed on the call told Axios. Why it matters, earlier on Monday, Iran threatened to abandon the negotiations with the U.S. over Israel's actions in Lebanon. On the call, Trump called Netanyahu crazy and accused him of ingratitude, according to the sources. He also put the brakes on Israel's plan to strike Beirut. By the way, this is just more evidence that some of these conspiracy theory nut jobs out there, Israel is controlling us. Obviously not. We have many, many times Trump has done this to Israel. Now, it says, summarizing Trump's remarks to Netanyahu, the U.S. official said, quote, "You're blanking crazy. You'd be in prison if it weren't for me. I'm saving your ass. Everybody hates you now. Everybody hates Israel because of this." He was pissed at one point, yelled at Netanyahu, "What the blank are you doing?" I mean, my response is he's trying to protect his people. He's getting a little impatient. See, Trump's game here, he really believes that we can win this economically, that the blockade, squeeze them economically, try to make a deal, just wait until they crack, that we're going to get a good deal. When? How long is that going to take? Because Iran believes that they can wait Trump out. So that's why Trump's been out there saying, I have all the time in the world. Maybe. I don't think that's true. But, you know, to give you some perspective on this whole issue, I've been playing a lot of cuts from retired General Jack Keane, who is an advisor to the Trump White House. I think he's been a good voice of reason. I think he's right now, he's on Trump's side in a lot of this. He believes Trump is, well, I mean, he's been skeptical of just making a deal too, but he believes Trump will make the right decision, put it that way. But on the situation with Israel and Lebanon and Hezbollah, I thought he made some good points. Go ahead if you can, Bugsy, play Jack Keane cut one for me.
14: Well, I think what we're trying to get over right now is get control of the ceasefire. Because as we've been reporting for several weeks, right in the Straits of Hormuz and in the area of the Gulf, the Iranians have been violating it. And that occurred just this last several days this weekend. And obviously, CENTCOM has a right to defend itself, and we have done that in shooting down drones, taking down their air defense systems, and defending against missile attacks at Kuwait at a U.S. base there as well. That's one thing.
13: So I just, one reason I'm playing that cut is to remind everyone, none of this is Israel's fault. None of this is our fault. If there are problems with the ceasefire, if there's a problem in making a deal here, it's because of Iran. As you just heard there, Iran constantly violates the ceasefire. Hezbollah has constantly violated the ceasefire. This idea that, oh my gosh, Israel's crazy, they're getting in the way of this. No, Iran is crazy. Iran is the enemy. Iran has been getting in the way of this, at least the leadership. Not all the people. The people don't have a say, unfortunately, in Iran. Going to play Jack Keane cut two.
14: The other thing in terms of Iranian violations have been taking place, even more significantly, are in Lebanon, Larry. There was an overall ceasefire on April the 8th, and then a specific ceasefire with a specialized terms of agreement written on April the 17th. And since April the 17th, Hezbollah has fired some 2,400 rockets and drones into northern Israel, so much so that many of the towns and villages in northern Israel are no longer inhabited. And the citizens obviously had to get out of there and evacuate because of the multiple hundreds of Israelis that have already been wounded during this time period. Israel cannot sustain that kind of an attack and expect to exist as a nation. And that's why they have been fighting back and expanding their operations in southern Lebanon here to deal with this onslaught that has been taking place. And to hear the leadership of Iran say that Israel is at fault here when they are conducting offensive operations and all Israel is doing is conducting defensive operations. The president has stepped in today to see if he can get this thing resolved.
13: Exactly right. How long is Israel supposed to take this? Hezbollah constantly violating the ceasefire, launching rockets. They have to evacuate a big part of their country, Israel does. And yet, we're mad at Israel for possibly wanting to attack Hezbollah? We're mad at them? It's Iran that keeps violating the ceasefire. It is Iran, the regime. They're a problem. They can't be trusted. Going to play cut three of Jack Keane.
14: Now, Ron, let's assume we get the perfect deal and they sign. Mm. And that doesn't mean they're going to implement it. Mm. And the history will say they are not. Mm. After all, the reason we went back to actual combat operations after the 12-day war is what? Because our intelligence service, the Mossad and the CIA, revealed to us that they recommitted themselves to return to all of their previous goals, nuclear, ballistic missiles, drones, support for proxies. In their minds, nothing changed. Yep. Were they set back? Yes. Yep. Was their nuclear program set back? Yes. But they recommitted to it. That is likely, we have to go into the deal and get it when they sign it, understanding full well that they'll recommit to recover completely what they used to have. And that, you're absolutely right, Larry.
19: Paragraph by paragraph.
13: So I agree with that completely. I'm curious what you think. I know Trump said, trust him, relax. It will all work out. I've been frustrated by this. I don't like a quasi ceasefire. When you go into a war, you go into finish the job or just don't do it. But maybe the blockade, I mean, by the way, I hope I'm wrong. Seriously. I hope the blockade works. I hope we get a good deal. I hope everything works out like Trump says. But man, I'm just annoyed at this constant blaming of Israel. And I'm annoyed that the Trump administration decided that they were going to play into that this week. If you want to react, you can. We have our Yaffe text line, 866-494-9866, 866-494-WVNN. We have the Alabama bullet points coming up next. Much more to get to on the Yaffe program. Stay with us.
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0: 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Got people weighing in on the Yaffe text line, 866-494-9866. I'll get to those in a moment. But right now, we got to get to the headlines. Once again, we have those Alabama bullet points.
1: Alabama bullet points. Today's headlines from around the Yellowhammer State.
0: Sponsored by Larry's Pistol and Pond. Number four today, Pat Bishop endorses John Wall for lieutenant governor. Now, Pat Bishop, if you didn't know, he was a former candidate for Alabama lieutenant governor. He only received about 3.3% of the vote in the initial primary election. So he didn't make the runoff, and he's decided then to put his backing behind John Wall instead of Wes Allen. Now, Bishop praised Wall as a principled leader who is not afraid to speak his mind and will answer directly to the people of Alabama rather than the establishment. He expressed confidence that Wall would tackle key issues, including education reform, support for military veterans, business growth, problems within state agencies like the Department of Corrections, and lots of other stuff, Department of Human Resources, Protection of Religious Liberty, all of that stuff. So we're getting closer and closer to the runoff. Wall has been endorsed by Trump. I think Wall has a good chance of winning. Number three today, State Senator Arthur Orr touts the Literacy Act results. So Birmingham third graders now outpacing New York, Chicago, and Atlanta, which is a big deal. So Orr, co-sponsor of Alabama's 2019 Literacy Act, is highlighting strong recent results from the law. He notes that third graders in Birmingham now outperform peers in major U.S. cities, including New York, Chicago, Atlanta, Los Angeles, and Tampa, in the share of students meeting reading benchmarks. Now, the gains are based on data from the Retirement Systems of Alabama's April newsletter. The act requires students to read at grade level before advancing from third to fourth grade and includes enhanced teacher training, regular screenings, and targeted interventions for struggling readers. Now, Orr praised dedicated educators and significant state funding for early literacy, calling the progress heartening for a state that historically ranked near the bottom in education. Number two, no more indoctrinating our kids. That's what Congressman Barry Moore said. He introduced a bill to require parental warning labels on transgender content. I wrote about this at yellowhammernews.com as well. So U.S. Representative Barry Moore, who's also running for the U.S. Senate, introduced a legislation requiring televised parental warning disclaimers on children's programming that includes transgender, non-binary, gender transition, or abnormal gender expression themes. Now, the bill would add these alerts to existing TV rating systems, aiming to give parents clear notice and transparency about content that may promote gender ideology. Now, Moore argued that woke leftist activists and major media corporations have been sneaking such material into kids' shows without disclosure, calling it an effort to indoctrinate children. Now, he framed the measure as a way to restore common sense, hold broadcasters accountable, and respect parental authority. It's sad we need it, but we probably do. And number one, we have a new Alabama poll that seems to be kind of a fluke, at least in my opinion. It shows that Hudson, Robertson, Allen, and Hill are leaning in the GOP runoffs. Now, other candidates have disputed this, calling it a bogus suppression poll. So a new Alabama poll released on June 2nd shows several candidates leading in the state's Republican primary runoffs scheduled for June 16th. A survey of 600 likely GOP runoff voters found former Navy SEAL Jared Hudson ahead of U.S. Representative Barry Moore in the U.S. Senate race. It was 48-39%. Also had Secretary of State Wes Allen narrowly leading John Wall for lieutenant governor, 41-38%. I think the Jared Hudson one is the surprise because, I mean, for Jared Hudson to get that much, he has to get pretty much all of Steve Marshall's voters and some have to leave more to go to Hudson. And I just don't think that's going to happen. have to be real with you. And there have been other polls showing Barry Moore pretty much in the lead. He got the Trump endorsement. I mean, maybe Hudson can't figure out a way to win, but the fact he would be 48-39 right now, I mean, that literally means that Moore picks up no other voters, that they all just go to Jared Hudson. I find that difficult to believe. By the way, this is brought to you by Larry's Pistol and Pond. You're going to find it difficult to believe the prices there because they're amazing. Whether you need a new or used firearm or the best in jewelry or looking for other stuff as well, they have all kinds of stuff at Larry's Pistol and Pond. In Madison, off Greenbrier, exit 3, by the big rusty water tower. Go today. When you do, let them know Yappy sent you.
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3: Fox News, I'm Ted Linder. The Supreme Court's going to allow Alabama to use a congressional map favoring Republicans in this year's elections. The decision blocks a lower court ruling that said the redistricting plan intentionally discriminates against black people. The justices granted the state's emergency appeal to use a map it adopted 3 years ago that has a majority black population in just one of its 7 congressional districts. The White House Correspondents Association has rescheduled its annual dinner for July 24th. This after April's shooting targeting President Trump. Fox's Jackie Heinrich reports it'll be held at the Waldorf Astoria in Washington.
4: It'll be considerably smaller than our regular venue. It was just the simplest choice to throw something together in 5 weeks' time that usually takes us a year.
3: The suspected shooter has been charged with trying to assassinate the president. America's listening to Fox News.
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0: 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Welcome back to the Yaffe program. 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
0: 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It's not like other showrooms where they're like, we'll order that in 9 months. 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When you do, let them know Yaffe was the one who sent you. All right, Bugsy, first, my mom says hi. She's listening today.
9: Hello, Yaffe's mom.
0: She's your biggest fan, so she's glad you're here.
9: I need her to do me a favor, by the way. I need her to ship me another case of Mr. Pibb.
0: Oh, yeah, because they still haven't expanded beyond order?
9: Allegedly they have, but I haven't been able to find it anywhere.
0: Really?
9: Yeah.
0: Okay, yeah, because that was last year.
9: I know, and I it was supposed to be everywhere else in February, and it's June now.
0: Okay, well, she probably will. you joke about that, but she might
9: need
0: do that. Okay. Other than that, what is number five?
9: So number five today, it is National Bubba Day. Do you know a Bubba? Do you have a Bubba in your life, Yaffe?
0: Do I have a Bubba? I think there's one of the texters who's named Bubba.
9: Well, it's his day today. It's also my brother's day. I call my brother Bubba because I am a true Southerner. You can't tell based on my voice, but I am born and raised here, so I grew up calling him Bubba.
0: Okay. It is also like when you're really little, a lot of kids will say Bubba because it's easy to say.
9: I am 28-ish now. So
0: yeah,
9: and
0: usually
9: grow out of it. I go to my brother's workplace a lot, and I'm like, hey, Bubba. He seems embarrassed when I do it, so of course I'm going to do it more.
0: Of course, of course. Okay, what else?
9: It's also I love my dentist day. I don't really love my dentist. Do you?
0: I know. Who loves their dentist? Well, I guess some people maybe do.
9: I think Dale does.
0: He does? He loves his dentist? Oh, well, yeah, I forgot who his dentist is. Yeah, he is awesome.
9: Yeah, if that were my dentist. You know, I found out the other day, I think he was my dentist at one point.
0: Oh, really?
9: Yeah, and I didn't realize that. I still want him to give me like a black market gold tooth, and he won't, so that's why I don't love him.
0: Darn. But I really need to go to the dentist, actually. It's been a bit.
9: Yeah. I was prepped for an implant and then never got it. So
0: seriously?
9: Yeah. It was like 2 years ago now. I was out for like 3 days because I couldn't talk because I had like a bone. What is it called? What is it called? It's not like a blood transfusion, but like when you get like another arm transplant. I had like a bone transplant. in the roof of my mouth.
0: You get another an arm transplant?
9: It exists, okay? They exist, Gaffy.
0: All right. Okay, well, that's concerning. So you do need to go to the dentist. Jeez.
9: I want a gold tooth. It's going to be awesome.
0: Anything else today?
9: It's also National Leave Work Early, so I guess that's it. It's my day to leave early. I'm getting out of here.
0: Oh, my gosh.
9: We're ending on number five.
0: Is that it for today?
9: No, it's also Rotisserie Chicken Day. And I know, right? And Beetlejuice's birthday. When I read that it was National Rotisserie Chicken Day, the first thing I thought was, man, I want a brisket sandwich from Buc-ee's. It had nothing to do with it, but it made me really want one.
0: The same cooking style. None of that is similar.
9: Well, nobody sells a rotisserie chicken sandwich, so.
0: There's got to be somewhere that does.
9: No, there's not. They don't exist. Anyway.
0: I was going to say, it's funny because we were at Costco yesterday. Yeah, my family, and they had a couple rotisserie chickens left for $5.
9: Did you get all of them?
0: Well, there's only two. It wouldn't have been that bad. But no, we got one.
9: Fill up your fridge with them.
0: I mean, if they have, because they'll run out sometimes. But if you're there and it's like, well, it's $5, I got to get it. I mean, it's legit. Do we need it? No, but it's $5. So we have to
9: I'm
0: have
9: gonna tell Dale about this.
0: Oh, yeah. The great Dale Ramsey. No, that's the right thing to do. Spend it on rotisserie chickens.
9: To just impulse buy rotisserie chickens whenever you see them?
0: Yes. At Costco, okay. $5.
9: Okay. I was surprised when you showed me your new car that the trunk wasn't full of them.
0: Oh, man, I totally forgot, too. I was going to send you guys a picture because they had a 90-inch TV.
9: Oh, my God.
0: Costco.
9: Did you get it?
0: I wanted to tell Dale I got it. Look,
9: that would have been really funny.
0: 98 inches.
9: That's so specific. Why not 100 at that point?
0: I don't know, but I'll send you the picture. It's literally
9: I'm going to Photoshop it into a car that looks like yours and tell them that you bought it.
0: And I'm like, what? Well, I don't think I could get it in the car. That's a car.
9: Just tell them you don't need it. After you buy it, just say, I don't need it, and then leave.
0: I don't even know. It was surprisingly affordable, too. That was the other part.
9: Somebody needs to take away your debit card, yeah.
0: If I'm getting lectured by you about spending, I do have a problem. All right, what's number four?
9: So number four today, Yaffe, are you bothered by AI search engines?
0: Not really.
9: I am. I am. I really am because I never get what I want from them. So recently, after Google announced that they're going to be going all in on their AI search engine, they're kind of half in right now.
0: Gemini?
9: Yeah, DuckDuckGo.com, another alternative search engine that some people use, mostly I'm going to say old people, but I also use it. They have a new no AI search engine that has tripled in traffic since Google's plan was revealed. You can get to it by noai.duckduckgo.com. But I thought it was interesting. They also have an AI maximalist search option called duck.ai. So I guess both options if you want them right there.
0: I will say, I mean, I don't mind the AI part where it tries to give you an answer, but the search part. What happened to Google?
9: Yeah, it's awful. It is absolutely awful.
0: The search has been terrible.
9: So bad,
0: If you're finding, if you want to find something specific, it's like you can't find it anymore.
9: I know, typing Reddit after it doesn't work anymore either. It's annoying. But
0: yeah, that is a good point. I guess because they want you to use the AI and stick to the AI.
9: I really don't want to. Leave me alone. Let me just search normally.
0: I know. Seriously, that's actually pretty smart. By DuckDuckGo. All right, what's number three?
9: So number three, something some people have been searching because it is now Pride Month and Sesame Street. I say it is now Pride Month like we celebrate it. June is technically Pride Month, I believe. And Sesame Street is celebrating Pride Month. So because of this, people are now wondering, we know which Muppets are gay. Okay?
0: I know.
9: It's Bert and Ernie.
0: Yes, of course.
9: But which one is trans?
0: Well, isn't Piggy? Isn't it Miss Piggy? Isn't that what they say?
9: So a lot of people
0: Kermit's gay, right?
9: No, Kermit's straight, Yaffe. What are you talking about? Miss Piggy transitioned after, I'm sure.
0: Oh, okay.
9: I imagine she's female to male, right? not male to female. But the one people are actually saying is Skeeter. Skeeter is most likely the trans Muppet.
0: See, I thought that would have been non-binary.
9: I'm counting that as trans, okay?
0: Okay, I think it would be non-binary. That one's the non-binary.
9: Do you think Scooter is as well? Or are, the, like, are they the same Muppet?
0: Maybe, yeah. By the way, I do like what they did in Tennessee. The governor's like, we're just going to call it Nuclear Family Month. And it's like, just the complete opposite.
9: Just replace it. It's fine.
0: Yeah, it's like legit what they did. I was like, that's awesome.
9: I mean, can't it just be like a day, though? I'm just saying, like Pride Day. Number two, people are slapping each other with tortillas, Yavi.
0: They are?
9: Yes. And so because of this, an animal shelter in Rossville, Tennessee is doing a telethon event. And they're claiming that tortilla slaps will be involved in this somehow. And I'm not really sure how that's going to fit in. But they did go viral for
0: this, by the way. So, please email me this. I want to know what this is.
9: This is something called the Tortilla Slap Challenge. It's, of course, going viral on TikTok especially, where you can record yourself slapping somebody with a tortilla. So they slap. So two people have tortillas, and they slap each other. And the first one to laugh loses. I would start crying. Like, what if it hits me in the eye?
0: It could hurt.
9: I know, yeah.
0: How big are these tortillas?
9: I guess it depends on what size tortilla you buy. Now,
0: we're talking about soft ones, right? We're not getting like the hard shell.
9: Oh, I'm getting a hard shell one now. Well, that's a tostada.
0: Take out an eye with one of those things.
9: Just frisbee it. Just frisbee your tortilla.
0: So this is happening at an animal shelter too?
9: I guess. I mean, are we slapping the animals? It just seems like you get a poor taste.
0: I'm pretty sure it's illegal. I don't put that out there.
9: I guess you're doing, like, you pay enough and then you see somebody do it. But I don't know.
0: And you get an animal?
9: And you get an animal? I don't know.
0: It'd be funny if it worked, though. All of a sudden, it's like adoptions are up 50%
9: because we're slapping each other with tortillas. So would knowing someone might have been slapped with their tortilla at a restaurant, Yaffe, would that deter you from eating there, though?
0: Huh. That's a good question. I would say so, unless they cooked. Is it? Yes. I'm just going to say yes. I feel like there's no good answer, but yes.
9: What if you get a discount?
0: It's like, how hungry am I? Was I in a hunger strike? And then?
9: Well, if you're out, you should be fine. You ate a bunch of honey buns.
0: You get honey buns and stuff if you're on hunger strikes now. Yes.
9: So you wouldn't care? You wouldn't care, basically, is what you're saying.
0: Ignorance is bliss.
9: So moving on to number one, Bricks and Minifigs is under fire online after a recent, what I'm calling a $200,000 Lego theft from two guys. So,
0: oh, geez.
9: Of course, Bricks and Minifigs is a massive chain. Our local franchise is awesome. It is completely unrelated to the one that is under fire that was in Oregon. It has since closed down. These people, they had their Legos on consignment at this location. And then the owners of that store stepped out and the incorporate took it over, handed it over to other people. They said that they would honor the original consignment contract. Okay, it was mentioned in a video when they were transferring ownership. Okay. And afterwards, the new owners claimed that they knew nothing. They had they didn't have to honor the contract. And they also said that they had $5,000 worth of these people's Legos. Again, this was $200,000 worth of Legos. It was tons and tons of sets. And afterwards, the people whose Legos they were ended up suing these guys in small claims court, winning. And then Bricks and Minifigs closed the location so that they wouldn't have to pay out the lawsuit.
0: Really? So there's just people losing a lot of money on their Legos?
9: Yeah, and so now, this is actually like a small YouTuber, and so he posted about it online. People started hearing about it, and they wanted to donate so that he could sue the new owners personally instead. That's the only way to get the money afterwards. And so they did this. They started getting money for it. The guys ended up going to Utah to the headquarters of Bricks and Minifigs, and he got arrested. Yeah, he got arrested for harassment and extortion.
0: Really?
9: And was held for a month.
0: Even though they won't pay him?
9: Yes, and the judge ended up throwing it out and letting the guy go, and he has now fled to Mexico.
0: Oh, that seems very extreme,
9: he's now
0: but okay.
9: Fled to Mexico because of
0: over
9: this.
0: Legos?
9: It's insane. Apparently, they
0: what
9: were
0: is
9: getting.
0: Happening?
9: I mean, who would have thought Legos, money, heroin, and Mormons had anything to do with this, Yaffe? Because they were also reported for having heroin on them. They did not. But these guys just kept going after them, trying to get them arrested.
0: Very quickly.
9: Right?
0: I don't know.
9: Like, who would have thought Legos, you know,
0: ended
9: in this?
0: I get the name now. Because Dale was like, do you know what Bricks and Figs are? And I was like, I have no idea. Now it's Legos. Like, Bricks and figurines.
9: Yeah.
0: Like,
9: Bricks and Minifigs, yeah.
0: I was thinking it was like Fig Newtons or something? I don't know. What are you?
9: Well, you're on a hunger strike, so you got it on your mind.
0: Yeah. Wow, that is a crazy story.
9: It's insane. If you want to hear more about it, you can just go on YouTube, search it. There's like a 2-hour long video you can listen to about it. Very interesting.
0: Oh, all right. Well, there you go, Bugsy. I appreciate it. Thank you so much. We'll be back in a moment on the Yappy Program.
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0: Welcome back to the Empty Program. I'm laughing because I'm getting texts coming in about Bugsy's bone transplant in her face.
9: Sorry, bone graft. Bone graft, yappy.
0: Bone transplant in your face, that's what I'm calling it. 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

0: 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When you do, let them know Yaffe sent you. All right, today we started the show talking about Iran because apparently Trump was cussing out Netanyahu today over a phone call because Prime Minister Netanyahu was thinking about doing a military operation in Beirut against Hezbollah, and that's ruining this so-called ceasefire. I'm calling it a quasi-ceasefire. So Trump got mad at that. I was more upset not only that Trump did that, but that it leaked. And it seems like it was intentionally leaked because there are those within the Trump administration who want to placate those in the party, the populist right, who hate Israel. So they're trying to throw them a bone, I guess. And I don't want to throw them anything. They're annoying. But also, General Jack Keane was on Fox News talking about it. Skip down to cut two of what he said for me.
1: The other thing in terms of Iranian violations have been taking place, even more significantly, are in Lebanon, Larry. There was an overall ceasefire on April the 8th, and then a specific ceasefire with a specialized terms of agreement written on April the 17th. And since April the 17th, Hezbollah has fired some 2,400 rockets and drones into northern Israel, so much so that many of the towns and villages in northern Israel are no longer inhabited. And the citizens obviously had to get out of there and evacuate because of the multiple hundreds of Israelis that have already been wounded during this time period. Israel cannot sustain that kind of an attack and expect to exist as a nation. And that's why they have been fighting back and expanding their operations in southern Lebanon here to deal with this onslaught that has been taking place. And to hear the leadership of Iran say that Israel is at fault here, when they are conducting offensive operations and all Israel is doing is conducting defensive operations. The president has stepped in today to see if he can get this thing resolved.
0: Yeah, and we had a good text on this as well. Said if the U.S. was being attacked, like Israel is being attacked by Hezbollah in Lebanon, and another country was telling us not to respond because there is a ceasefire agreement being made, would we just sit back and not respond? I say no. That was Mike in Madison weighing in. It's a good point. How much is Israel supposed to take here? So we talked about that at the beginning of the show. We also had the Alabama bullet points. I'll post that on my social media later. So like the Yaffe Facebook page, follow me on X at Yaffe, or go to Instagram at Yaffe Live. Then we did talk about the latest with redistricting. Steve Marshall said there really isn't enough time to go to a 7-0 map. Barry Moore says it's just the old guard trying to keep things the way they have been. I don't know what's going to happen. Hopefully the Supreme Court does weigh in on this sometime this week. And I think they're going to side with Alabama. I know some people disagree with that, but I think they will. So we talked about that. We also talked about Graham Plattner, who has a Nazi tattoo. Still don't understand why someone would get a Nazi tattoo, other than the fact that he's just one of those people that trolls online and is outrageous for the sake of being outrageous. But now he's trying to have a legitimate campaign and his past is catching up with him. So we had that. We had a great interview with Victoria Coates as well. Talked about the protests in New Jersey and what's trending with Bugsy. If you missed any of that, the podcast is up on the website. Thanks to Bugsy for producing. The Vince Show is up next. I'll be back tomorrow at the same time. See you then.
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4: Now closed in all primary states. I'm Lisa Lucera, Fox News. In California, voters have cast their ballots in races for governor.
5: Longtime Democratic politician Javier Becerra leapfrogged his opponents in recent weeks following the collapse of former Congressman Eric Swalwell's campaign. Becerra is fighting off allegations of ties to big oil and corporations

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5: This is a Fox News alert. I'm Sue Guzman. Polls are closed in California, where primary voters are choosing a mayor and who will move forward in the race for governor. In Iowa tonight, Republican Congresswoman Ashley Hinson has won her party's nomination for U.S. Senate.
6: Full speed. No hesitation, no holding back, but it has been such an honor to visit with supporters of all 99 counties in this state. I can tell you, guess what? I have been to all of them.
5: State lawmaker Josh Turek won on the Democratic side. The seat's being vacated by Republican Senator Joni Ernst. Florida inmate put to death 3 decades after killing a baby.
7: Andrew Richard Lucard was executed for the 1997 killing of his girlfriend's infant daughter, Gabrielle Henshaw. After murdering the 5-month-old, he threw the body into a pond.
5: Fox's Tom Graham. 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

0: evening. I wish Scott Pelley well. I fall more on the side of he was grandstanding. Clearly, he wanted to be fired. Clearly, he wanted to go out in a blaze of glory. That is no disrespect to Scott Pelley. I'm sure he'll make the rounds at some point and write a book or tell the tale or whatever else. I'm sure he has great and deep affection for 60 Minutes. And he felt that his life's work was being trampled on and his friend's life's work, and he was being trampled on. He had to stand up for all of it. God love him. But I also think it was a bit of a grandstanding move. I really do. That's not to mean I don't disrespect the man, but, you know, there are ways to go about doing that. And so we'll see what happens with 60 Minutes. But just forget the whole political side of it. Just in terms of messing with an institution, excuse me, you just don't do it that way. It's just not smart. You're destroying something that had so much built-up goodwill. It doesn't make any sense. All right. We'll come back, take some phone calls, text messages. We can talk about that or anything else you want. But Scott Pelley out at 60 Minutes. That happened tonight. 1-844-42-McGraw. Text and phone calls straight ahead. Our executive director is Alex Hinton. Our engineer tonight is Richard Good. I'm McGraw Milhaven. This is America at Night on Westwood One.
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4: This is a Fox News alert. Key primary races being decided. I'm Sue Guzman, Fox News. It is primary day in six states, including California, where the polls have now closed. Republican Steve Hilton wants to be one of two candidates for governor, and thanks to the general election, the party does not matter in those primaries.
5: We've got the chance to seriously change California, to get us off the track of this insane policy agenda we've had now for 16 years of the Democrats running everything.
4: Hilton among 61 candidates on the ballot, including former HHS Secretary Xavier Becerra, billionaire Tom Steyer, and former Representative Katie Porter, looking to replace term-limited Governor Gavin Newsom. 14 candidates vying to serve as mayor of Los Angeles. That includes incumbent Karen Bass and Republican Spencer Pratt. In Iowa, Republican U.S. Representative Ashley Hinson and Democratic State Representative Josh Turek have won their primaries tonight to face each other in November for the seat being held by the retiring U.S. Senator Joni Ernst. Kurt Olme has won the Republican nod for U.S. Senate in Montana, and Deb Haaland has won the Democratic nomination for the governor of New Mexico. U.S. military says it successfully defeated attempted attacks by Iran across the Middle East.

0: become untenable. He also mentioned that management of 60 Minutes has tried to interject bias in his stories in this past season, and he fought them every tooth and nail. So interesting stuff as this Scott Pelley story heats up even more. He was, if you're just joining us, he was fired by 60 Minutes earlier this evening. That's going to do it for us. We'll be back tomorrow. Thanks for putting up with me, as always. Our executive director is Alex Hinton. Our engineer tonight is Richard Good. I'm McGraw Milhaven. This is America at Night on Westwood One.
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2: This is a Fox News alert. Another primary night. I'm Ted Lindner, Fox News. Voters in California casting ballots in the gubernatorial primary Tuesday. Republican candidate Steve Hilton on Fox Business's Mornings with Maria says he's very confident in his chances.
3: If we can just get into the primary today, then we've got a real shot at winning in November. But in order to do that, everyone has to vote. The race has got tighter in the last week. I'm confident, but we can't take it for granted.
2: President Trump has endorsed Steve Hilton for California governor. Meantime, Iowa Republican Congresswoman Ashley Hinson has won her party's nomination for U.S. Senate. She says she ran her campaign the only way she knew how.
4: Full speed, no hesitation, no holding back. But it has been such an honor to visit with supporters of all 99 counties in this state. I can tell you, guess what? I have been to all of them.
2: President Trump endorsed Hinson. State Representative Josh Turek won the Democratic primary. More results up at FoxNews.com. And President Trump denying that peace talks between the U.S. and Iran have broken down. Fox's Max Gordon.
5: President Trump posting on Truth Social, quote, "The conversations between us have been going on continuously, including 4 days ago, 3 days ago, 2 days ago, 1 day ago, and today. Where they lead, one never knows." Iranian state media reported that Iranian peace negotiators would cut off communications with the U.S., unless there is a ceasefire in southern Lebanon between Israeli and Iranian-backed Hezbollah forces. President Trump said yesterday he'd brokered an arrangement between the two sides that Israel will not attack them and they will not attack Israel, according to Trump. This after speaking to Israeli Prime Minister Benjamin Netanyahu and representatives from Hezbollah. But fighting in southern Lebanon has continued. There are now talks today and tomorrow between Israel and Lebanon in Washington. In Tel Aviv, Max Gordon, Fox News.
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0: Ed. Dale Jackson here with you. Thank you very much for joining us. You know, yesterday there was some expectation that we were going to get some form of a resolution on the situation involving redistricting here in the great state of Alabama, which is weird. I'm just going to tell you, it's kind of weird because you talk to lawmakers, which I tend to do on a semi-regular basis, and it's kind of, at least to me, somewhat, I mean, let's just point this out, somewhat interesting to me that the lawmakers we talk to seem to believe that there is maybe, just maybe, no chance that this actually gets resolved. But I don't know if that's true. Again, I just don't know. I just have no idea. I have no idea. Also, Bugsy, do you ever look at the stories online that are like, oh, this restaurant had a bad food score or anything like that? Do you ever look at those?
1: I do. Those are like some of the only news stories I look at.
0: Okay. All right. Why do you like this? I know that's not true. But I saw one yesterday, and the headline said tortilla slap. Like, that's what the headline said. I can't find the story. But the reason the reason the article stuck out to me is because it said tortilla slap.
1: What does that mean?
0: Okay, all right, so that's a good question. Here's what I assumed it meant. I forgot to click it, but it reminded me. Something reminded me of it today. But I assume it means the employees were slapping each other with tortillas.
1: Honestly, that's probably it.
0: That's what I assume.
1: But did the inspector walk in while they were doing that?
0: I don't know. That's why I tried to track this thing down, and I couldn't track the. I could not.
1: I
0: couldn't slap down. The only thing I could find online is the tortilla slap challenge, which is a widely viral game that you can buy that you can play by grabbing a pack of tortillas and slapping your friends in the face with tortillas. I don't know. I have no idea. And apparently this was happening at a workplace. And I
1: assume it was a restaurant and not just like a regular workplace. Like
0: yeah,
1: here?
0: Yeah, no. Okay. I do too. I saw that. I was like, what exactly was this? So I couldn't find the story. Anyway, just know that if you go to a restaurant where they are serving tortillas, it is quite possible that the tortilla slap challenge is taking place. I understand this is not good information for almost anybody. Okay? And there is literally no value to what I am telling you right now. But I did just find it interesting that there was a tortilla slap challenge going on. And it was a reason for a sort of a health inspector.
1: Would it deter you from going to a restaurant, though, knowing that your tortilla might have been used to slap somebody? Or would it?
0: No, I don't think so.
1: Just ask before you eat
0: it. One
1: of
0: the other things that were there, and in that same line, now that I think about it, which probably should be the more important thing, was slime bucket. And you would
1: was
0: think
1: it
0: that
1: also
0: you had,
1: at the same place?
0: I don't know, but you would think that if you it got my attention enough to pay attention to it. Oh, here it is. I found the story. Here we go. Oh, it's not even local.
1: Disappointing.
0: I know. It is. So tortilla slaps, slime buckets, and other things were found in a local eatery. They don't even name the local eatery.
1: Isn't that the whole point of
0: it's in Rossville, Tennessee, so it's not even local. So you're okay. Never mind. If you go to eat somewhere with tortillas, you're good to go.
1: Unless it's in Rossville. There we go.
0: Somehow I started with conversations about whether or not we were going to get redistricted and whether that story was going to come to fruition. At this point, Alabama's redistricting issue has not been resolved. So they are trying to make the argument that quite possibly there is a move at the Supreme Court to make a decision on this. But as of right now, there has not been a decision made on this. And the timeline, it's getting a little close. It's getting a little close. And we'll talk with Wes Allen a little bit today. He is running for lieutenant governor. And we will try to do everything we can to get an answer as to what's going to be happening. Now, there is some talk here. Jeff Elrod, director of elections, testified in federal court that it would be challenging to make all the necessary changes to voting rolls and ballots by June 1st, but he thought it was possible. Now, this is going back a little bit. He said he thought it was possible. Local counties need to make any changes to voting rolls for the August 11th special primary by that date. Adding to that complexity is the fact that the state doesn't actually administer elections across 40 counties. Officials across 40 counties need to accurately make changes to voting rolls and ballots for this August 11th situation. You have House districts 1, 2, 6, and 7, and state Senate districts 25 and 26, that where there will be these elections. Otherwise, there will not be any issues here. And now this line was mentioned here. Any mistakes may open Republicans up to more legal challenges. So that is the whole, like, you can't really do anything. We shouldn't really do anything. Guys, we don't need to do anything. Let's not do anything. You know, wouldn't it be rather hasty to do anything? We really shouldn't do anything. That's sort of the argument that they're trying to make here. I'm not so sure that we are going to see the Supreme Court care too much about that. In a poll that has nothing to do with those particular issues, we have Jared Hudson apparently leading in the House or the United States Senate race against Barry Moore. Let me just tell you this right now. I don't believe that. Okay, there is a new poll out. There is a new poll out, but I'm telling you right now, I would not put a lot of stock in this particular poll. Okay, I'm telling you right now that I'm not buying that. Some candidates are calling it a voter suppression poll. I'm not going to go that far as saying that. But I will point out to you that it does not really appear to be something that I think I'm necessarily buying. Okay, I'm not buying it. As of yesterday, just so you know, on the issue of Iran, and we're kind of running through some of these things real quick, and we'll continue getting at this. Trump said the deal could happen next week. Optimism is fading. Trump has a week to strike, apparently, Iran before the United States faces a real problem. Okay, I want you to think about this and how they're framing it. He said at the end of last week, and this is from the Economist that said this, and what's his full name here? I want to forget it. Mark Zandi, okay, Moody's top economist. He said at the end of the next week, the ongoing surge in oil prices will have a more meaningful impact on consumers and the economy if they do not come down in the next week. The spike in crude has already pushed the U.S. to the precipice of recession, he says, in the hope that a peace deal could cool oil prices enough to make the U.S. Back off from that critical threshold that could spark a downturn. Has to be done in the next week. Okay, so it has to happen here very quickly. The next day, 2 days, 3 days, next week or so. I mean, really definitive stuff here. Beyond that, I think we've got a real problem. He says there's a dwindling stockpile of oil, with the nation's strategic petroleum reserve falling to 365 million barrels, the lowest stocks have been in about 2 years. Absent a deal, gas prices could rise to over $5 a barrel. That's $5 more up. I think they've got it $5 a gallon is what they mean. A key psychological threshold for consumers that could trigger a spending pullback and economic downturn. So, all the things you think about what the Iranian situation is about, they're totally saying it again this week, which they've been saying for the last month. We have a deal. We don't have a deal. We need a deal. We could have a deal. We want a deal. It's happening quickly. It's going to happen soon. It hasn't happened yet. Don't worry. It's coming. Don't worry. It's coming. It's coming. It's right around the corner. It's coming. They said, don't come. He said, I'm going to come. It's coming. So, yes, that's basically where we're at this point. And nothing has actually been resolved. So that's where we're at. That's where we're at in all of this. So there's a quick little rundown of all the things going on. We'll talk a little bit more about it. We are still canceled, by the way. I just want to let you know. We still sit here today in the canceled status. Now, my door is still open. I am looking for sanity to return to the members of the Alabama Democratic Party, be they in Limestone County, Morgan County, Madison County, Franklin County, Lauderdale County. I've reached out to all of them, and they didn't even respond to me. So, going to be honest with you. My feelings are a little hurt. I'll just be completely honest with you. But don't worry. Don't worry. The door is still open for them, and I'm hoping they're going to come and show us a little bit of love. Are they? 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I do. 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
0: A decent question has come in here on the text line, and I got to be honest with the answer here before we get too far into anything else. My voice guy's not working right now, but I'll just say this. The question is asking why I'm so concerned about going out to a Democratic headquarters. Okay. Listen. And I want to make this as clear as possible. Okay? Listen to me and listen to me good. All I wanted to do is talk to people who I knew I was going to disagree with. That's it. I didn't want to fight with him. I was willing to fight with him. Don't get me wrong. I mean, it was, you know, we were going to have some pretty interesting conversations, but that's good. And the reason why I'm sort of butthurt about this is because the opportunity, I think, would have been a very good one for everyone involved. Jacob Morrison is going to be on this program in 5 minutes. What are we going to do? Are we going to agree or are we going to disagree? What do you think the broad argument, or what do you think the overwhelming consensus or the overwhelming vibe of that entire conversation is going to be? It's going to be one of where we are not on the same page on a lot of different things. But I like Jacob Morrison. I think he's a nice guy. I think he's an interesting guy. I think he does a good job. And I think there's some value in the disagreement that we have. People get to see his point of view. They get to see my point of view. I believe by exposing his point of view to my audience, it makes my point of view stronger because he's wrong. That's it. If I were worried about his ability to speak to this audience and him speaking to them and going, oh, well, he's so much smarter than I am, I can't put him out there because then my audience will become just like him. I'm sorry. I'm a loser in that situation. If I'm incapable of standing up and pushing back against someone, then I'm a failure at my job. My job right now as a talk show host is to entertain and to sell advertising. Don't get me wrong. I understand that. I'm not here to help any political party get elected. That is generally just my choice to espouse my conservative views. But I wasn't put here by Cumulus Broadcasting to say, go get Republicans elected. In fact, if I was, to be honest with you, more often than not, any conversation I have with anyone, and I'm not talking about like corporate management or local management or anything like that, more often than not, they don't even care about that. Okay? What they care about is how many commercials are running. And they're exactly right. They're exactly right. If a guy came in here and they hired them instead of me and they had a more liberal perspective and that liberal perspective was encapsulated in a personality that sold more radio advertising, they'd be happy with that. They don't care about that. They don't care about that at all. They care about entertaining radio that people will listen to. So that's why I went out and I said, okay, let's do it where we have this conversation with both Republicans and Democrats. And let's make sure that both sides, oh, there's more than two sides. That's something else that was said to me over the last 24 hours. And then there's more than two sides, Dale. Okay, well, I'll go to like the Alabama Libertarian meeting or something. Okay, you tell me where they are and where they want to go and what they want to do, and I'm more than happy to do this. I think I even said yesterday I would meet with the Democratic Socialists and the Greens, and we'd broadcast from there as well. But when I had a manager's meeting yesterday locally. When I told my local management that we were canceled, I mean, they had seen like the Facebook post and they heard it, but they wanted to understand why, like what we had done to these people. And the answer is nothing. If anything, and this is what I said, we have a better relationship with the Limestone County Democratic Party than I have with the Madison County Republican Party. In the sense that there really is no relationship with the Madison County Republican Party. They don't ask me to come to their events. They don't ask me to speak to them. They don't ask me anything. Anything. And now, there are a lot of establishment, and I'm just using that as a term, Republicans that actually that aren't too keen on me because of stylistically or candidates I've supported or anything like that. And that's neat, okay? There's absolutely nothing wrong with that. That's good. I have no problem with that. But the point would be, on a broader sense, that all of us need to really understand that we can, in fact, have conversations with each other and it not be the end of days. And that's all I was trying to go for. That's it. That was my goal. That was my attempt. And I've clearly failed across the board. So that's on me, guys. My bad.
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10: Fox News, I'm CJ Papa. California officials still counting votes in those primary races. Republican gubernatorial candidate Steve Hilton.
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12: As your governor, I am ready to lead the fight to uphold California's promise.
10: Are leading an unofficial early returns. Meanwhile,
13: incumbent Los Angeles Mayor Karen Bass has advanced to a November runoff after failing to capture 51% of the votes needed to win outright. She could face Republican reality TV star Spencer Pratt.
10: That's Fox's Sue Guzman. Pratt looking to hold on to second place. Democrat Nithya Raman has not conceded yet. Republican Congresswoman Ashley Hanson, trouncing her opponent, will run for the open U.S. Senate seat in November against Democrat Josh Turk, who defeated Zach Walls. 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

0: Talk, 770 AM, 92.5 FM, WVNN. Dale Jackson here with you. Thank you for being here. I don't know, I haven't really cleared this through my higher-ups, but Jacob Morrison's here with us on the Alabama A&M $350 million Bulldog Hotline. 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Learn more about what they can do for you and your community at aamu.edu. Let's talk with Jacob Morrison about bipartisanship. Jacob, you and I get along well, right? We'll go out and have a couple beers one time in our lives, maybe again sometime down the line. I mean, that's right. I mean, you were invited to my Christmas party. We have a friendly relationship, right? We disagree once a week. Is that right?
1: Yes, I would say so.
0: Okay, if I appeared on your national radio show, would your audience rebel, or would they be like, "Yeah, go get him"?
1: Oh, no. No, they have. I mean, you've been on it. Not very often. I mean, we have standards, so you know it doesn't.
0: Of course,
1: very,
0: of course, yeah, yes. Yeah.
1: But no, yeah, you've been on the show, and it's
0: right.
1: Not been weird.
0: So, what's up with the local Democrats? Like, what is their deal then? Okay, and again, you're more of a pro conflict person. Verbal conflict. I'm not suggesting fist fighting or anything like that, but you're more of a pro conflict person. You know. Yeah, we all have our bubbles that are closed off, and let's not pretend we don't do that. But your bubble's not sealed. Okay, let's put it that way. Other irritants are allowed to get into your bubble occasionally. Why did the Limestone County Democrats rebel against their own leadership and insist that this not go down, our event that we were trying to plan this Friday?
1: Yeah, I mean, it's just because to be fair to them, you know, your whole professional career is oriented towards destroying Democrats and destroying, like, liberalism or whatever and advancing the cause of conservatism. And so, you know, they felt like there was a sort of discordance there. To having you come and do your radio program from their, from their new office building, and in the same way that, you know, I think I haven't got invited to the Limestone County Republicans for a reason. Although, you know, to be fair to me, I think I'm much less partisan than you are.
0: Okay, all right, maybe so. If they did invite you, would you go?
1: I would, yeah, obviously.
0: Yeah.
1: As you should have gone. You know, I mean, like, you know, your whole thing is like, and so it's a good opportunity for you. But, you know, and so I can even understand what I ultimately do think it would have been a net benefit for the Limestone County Democrats and their candidates if you had gone and done it as planned. But I can't, it's not like I can't understand. And I think that if we're going to, you know, be, you know, to take our like funny hats off for a second and just like kind of put ourselves in their shoes, we can understand why somebody would be upset. Maybe if they were on the executive committee and they weren't consulted about this, because it's kind of a controversial thing. And, you know, it's not unreasonable, but, having all of this conflict out in the open and canceling the event, literally canceling you, and then so quickly in succession, apparently forcing Chris Love to not run for office again. I mean, that's the thing that I think is crazy. But just because, you know, like if it had happened and then, you know, you had a good time or you didn't or whatever, then it's like it's done. But now Dale Jackson gets to go around and say, "I'm canceled. They canceled me." Who would do such a thing? You get to pretend to be like super, you know, super, super hurt, upset, and surprised.
0: Okay. So, all right. Well, yeah. Would you suggest to like Marshall, Madison, Franklin, Morgan, Count Jackson County Republicans, would you suggest that they be like, "Come on, Dale, come hang out with us"?
1: The Republicans?
0: No, the Democrats. Like, I've reached out to all of them. I've reached out to all of them, and I was like, let us come play with you. And none of them have even responded.
1: Yeah, I can't say necessarily that I would recommend it. It would be, okay. I do think it would be something that if they're going to do it, they should think about it. They got to make sure they're disciplined. They don't have any, you know, that they make sure that everybody's on the same page about what's the game plan. That way you don't have, because even, you know, you could have had at the event somebody come and kind of make a scene, and then you get to do the thing, you know, basically what you're doing now, but for a different reason.
0: Yes! So. That would have been awesome. I absolutely would have loved that. That would have been fantastic. And just for that reason, you know, you're invited on May 15th to our Republican gathering, where we're going to go and meet with Republicans and do the similar thing with an open mic. I mean, look, here's how I looked at it, Jacob. There was going to be an open mic there. A trans, furry, bisexual, disabled, blue-haired could have rolled in, and I don't mean roll in, that sounds funny, I didn't mean it that way, but it could have came in and absolutely just been like laid into us, and that would have gone out over there. They would have had the opportunity to express that view of how, I don't know, I think it would have been good. So you're invited on the 15th to cause that scene at our other event, but I think it's a bit much. All right, moving on, let's talk about some stuff going on here. Alabama workers voted against a union. Did you see this? Small facility, Sherwin-Williams Packaging Coatings Group, which, again, everyone knows about the Sherwin-Williams.
1: Yeah, and by the way, it happened. This vote happened 3 weeks ago, and AL.com just covered it last week. You would have heard about it when it happened if you had subscribed to our newsletter at TVLR.fm.
0: Okay, thank you. No, don't do that. If you're a conservative, don't do that. You'll hear a view you don't like sometimes. Watch out. So what's the deal here? Why did they say, nah, we're good?
1: Yeah, no, I the AL.com hasn't, they weren't able to get in touch with the union, and so the union hasn't made any comments, and that's one of the few unions in Alabama that I actually don't have any contacts with, the International Brotherhood of Boilermakers. Shipbuilders and iron forgers. They've got a ridiculously long name. I'm not sure. The surprising thing, and which I don't understand why AL.com didn't go into this, but the thing that is more surprising than they voted against union representation is that's not actually what they did. They voted to decertify a union that was already there, and that really almost never happens.
0: Right, so they've said thanks for the attempt at the union, but no thanks.
1: Right, yeah.
0: And they blow the whole thing up. What I find interesting: 83 full time, regular, part time production, maintenance, and quality employees at the factory. 71 cast ballots, and they said, okay, we're done with this. There's been a run of victories, I would say, recently in labor in Alabama, but before that there was a run of pretty big losses. The Amazon, the Vance plant, you know, you saw some of those losses, and then Chattanooga, there was a win up there. What's the current state of play?
1: Unions are still trying to organize more shops. I think that this is a bummer, but, you know, I mean, not, the IBB is just not, it's not a union that's, you know, generally going to be making kind of big waves. And I do think that maybe that is a relatively recently organized shop. And so it's possible that what happened there was that they were just not able to get a contract that the company was kind of obstinate about during contract negotiations, and they weren't able to get a contract.
0: This is the reason why I asked this question. So this would be my premise here, and I just want to get your thoughts on this. Is Sherwin-Williams a highly unionized company across the country? Are they trying to head this off and basically saying, don't do this? I mean, I know you don't know what happened inside the building. I'm asking for the broader company vibe. Is there a broader company vibe against unionization?
1: That's my guess. I mean, I can't say that I know for sure, but I don't understand Sherwin-Williams to be a highly unionized company.
0: Okay, all right. So maybe that has that has something to do. All right, Graham Plattner, what bothers you most about him? Is it the Nazi tattoo, the situation where he's running around on Kick, which apparently is rife with child groomers? I from what I understand, I don't know, not my world. The fact that he lies generally about absolutely everything, or that he is wearing the I'm an average guy costume for Halloween. Which to you is the most troubling part of his campaign? Right.
1: You know, I mean, Graham Plattner was actually a very interesting candidate for me. I was very excited about him, and so were a lot of and I think they still are really unions in the labor movement. IFPTE, supporter of our program, was the first union to endorse him. He also has the Nurses Union's endorsement, the Machinists Union, AFGE, my union, have all endorsed him, and multiple others, because, you know, the policies that he's talking about are really strong, populist, pro-working class policies. And those are the things that have really excited people. And Mills, Janet Mills, the governor of Maine, has a very, you know, like a not a great relationship with unions in her state. She vetoed a collective bargaining bill. She vetoed collective bargaining for farm workers in mm-hmm. her state. I mean, just really kind of crazy stuff to do, especially if you think you're going to be going into a primary as a Democrat. And all of the other scandals until the cheating one have really, in my opinion, been, you know, just nothing burgers. I think that most people, you know, if you're not already like politically disaligned with Plattner, then you would agree with that. They're just not huge scandals. But it's not like this is something that would change my vote, but the cheating scandal to me, I think, does say something about his character that the other stuff just hasn't.
0: You know, the Nazi tattoo doesn't scream at me, but the cheating on his wife.
1: True. I mean, what was the Nazi tattoo again? Like, physically, what did it look like?
0: It was a concentration camp tattoo.
1: No, but physically,
0: what was the picture?
1: A skull and crossbones. Right. That's right.
0: But he knew what
1: it
0: was.
1: Have you ever heard of that before?
0: The Totenkopf thing?
1: Yeah.
0: No.
1: Have you ever,
0: I'll tell you
1: literally
0: this,
1: ever heard that word?
0: Well, yes, I've heard the word, but yeah,
1: okay.
0: Listen.
1: I haven't.
0: Let me just put it this way. You know, on the dating site with kids and stuff that he was apparently on? He mm-hmm. was covering it up.
1: Well.
0: I mean, come on! You don't get a tattoo and then not want to show people unless it's a Nazi tattoo.
1: The skull and crossbones.
0: Oh boy!
1: Which okay. nobody had ever heard as a Nazi tattoo until this,
0: and nobody's
1: obviously
0: referring
1: not
0: to it as a skull and crossbones except you.
1: Well, but I mean, because they want to say Nazi tattoo, right?
0: Well,
1: and they want people to think that it's a swastika.
0: In the media, they're saying a tattoo that appears to be a Nazi concentration camp tattoo. Right. They allow a little wiggle room, like you are. What if Stephen Miller had a Nazi tattoo? Everyone would just be like, it resembles a Nazi tattoo.
1: I think that people who are politically disaligned with him would try to make hay out of it. But you know, if it's some obscure, I mean, like seriously, a skull and the story that he has told is one of the most believable stories that I've ever heard. That a Marine got a skull and crossbones tattoo. You know, I mean, it's just not. It's not, you know, something that that I think is that crazy,
0: okay.
1: That difficult to believe. But I do think that the cheating thing, you know, I mean, that says something about your character. I mean, that's why, yeah. I mean, that really is. I mean, that's one of the reasons why I think that Donald Trump is such an odious figure. I mean, among many other things. But you know, the idea that you're willing and able to, you know, I mean, betray the trust of the person that you are closest to is, you know, I mean, that should be scary. Again, it's not like it's not something that would change my vote. And ultimately, it seems like she has gotten past it and they're working through it and she wants to stay with him. And so ultimately, it's more of a private matter. But I do think it says something about his character that people should
0: last question.
1: Should be concerned about.
0: Last question. Did you see the little video she shot, like the close-up video? Have you seen the broader pullback on that?
1: What do you mean, the pullback on the...
0: Where they show the people filming her being filmed? Have you seen that? There's a gun to her head, because that's what it looks like. It looks like she has a gun to her head. She's like, you will say that you're fine with this, and your three therapists that you're seeing over your marriage are definitely going to say that your marriage is good. All right, Jacob Morrison, thank you very much. Valley Labor Report, you can hear it 9:30 to 11. Unless, of course, somebody says, you know, Jacob Morrison, he's not a conservative like you, and I have to cancel him. But 9:30 to 11, see if it happens this weekend. Thank you very much, Jacob Morrison. We'll be right back.
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8: 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Go check it out. Learn more about him. And remember, folks, when you talk to my good friend Matt Curtis, make sure you tell him Dale Jackson sent you.

0: Jacob Morrison's take on a lot of things. But before we do, I don't know what the context of this is, but yesterday at the yesterday during the best of that was running last night, this text came in. I just want to share it. I think it's a good text. I think it's a good text.
1: You're 220 pounds of dumbass.
0: I don't even know what the context is. And to me, it doesn't matter. Thank you very much for that. Jacob Morrison.
1: Jacob Morrison. Pro-Nazi, but anti-cheating.
0: Okay. You know, the funny thing about that, look. I'm not going to say he's pro-Nazi because that's not the case, but it's kind of funny to watch like the benefit of the doubt being given when you would not give the benefit of the doubt to a Republican with a Nazi tattoo. And I wouldn't give the benefit of the doubt to a Republican with a Nazi tattoo.
1: Dude, not like it's a pirate skull and crossbones. It's an SS death head. Anyone who's ever seen a WW2 movie knows exactly what that tattoo was, and if he didn't, he's too ignorant to represent anyone.
0: They knew what the tattoo was when they got it, okay? And and Plattner has, I think, some pretty dark and bleak views that he's hiding. And I think this is the broader point here. Plattner's a phony. I mean, everything about him is phony. Now they've found out that his house that he says he bought with his VA loan wasn't. He got a no-interest loan from his dad. Again, not a big deal, right? But at the same time, why are you lying about it? Like that is the issue.
1: Dale, when you and Jacob Morrison had beers, was he a Bud Light guy, for obvious reasons, or an Angry Orchard guy?
0: I don't remember. Oh, sorry. I'm sorry. Hold on.
1: Angry Orchard guy, for obvious reasons.
0: So you're suggesting he's either trans or Yaffe? Is that the gist? Which is kind of the same thing. If I remember correctly, he was drinking liquor. Okay, if I remember that correctly. I could be wrong about that, if I remember correctly. I will also tell you that I was pretty drunk. So, I mean, there's that asset that I have to bring into the conversation as well.
1: This situation with Limestone County Democrats makes Jacob more tolerable.
0: You know why? Because he's more reasonable than a lot of their members clearly are. Okay? I mean, that's the whole thing. And he understands optics. He gets it.
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5: I'm Dave Anthony, Fox News. As President Trump just told the New York Post's Pod Force One podcast, adding it will be very good as talks continue trying to work out a deal to end the conflict. The president also says Iran's supreme leader is involved.
6: He is giving approval.
5: And he says the two of them will likely meet at some point.
6: We seem to be getting along quite well.
5: This is the U.S. and Iran skirmish again.
7: Overnight, Iran attacked both Kuwait and Bahrain with drones and missiles. We know several people were injured and significant damage was caused to Kuwait's international airport. CENTCOM released a statement saying that an additional wave of Iranian drones attempting to attack U.S. forces in Kuwait failed to impact intended targets tonight. U.S. Central Command Air Defenses successfully downed multiple drones and ensured no American personnel or assets were harmed. The Iranian attacks were in response to U.S. strikes that targeted Keshem Island in the Persian Gulf.
5: Fox's Trey Yingston, Tel Aviv. Now to California's primaries.
8: Everyone can see we're going in the wrong direction. We can offer Californians a new direction.
5: Republican Steve Hilton is in the lead in the race for governor. As the votes keep being counted, Democrat Javier Becerra is in second place.
9: There are powerful forces aligned to darken our light.
5: The top two in the voting will face off in November. In Los Angeles, Mayor Karen Bass has advanced to the November election.
10: We

0: very confident that I'm going to continue to work hard.
1: There were primaries in five other states, including Iowa, where Republican Ashley Hinson and Democrat Josh Turek both won. They'll face off in November. The winner replaces retiring GOP Iowa Senator Joni Ernst. 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
1: Well, after more U.S. and Iran fighting, Secretary of State Marco Rubio will testify at the House the morning after saying at a Senate hearing any deal to end the conflict has to include Iran allowing shipping again in the Strait of Hormuz. And
7: any sanctions relief is condition-based, which means it has to be in return for the reason why those sanctions were put in place in the first place, which is their nuclear program.
1: Homeland Security Secretary Mark Wayne Mullen will also testify at the House the day after sparring with Democrats at the Senate over immigration enforcement.
8: Connecticut Democratic Senator Chris Murphy said a Republican-appointed judge had accused ICE in Minnesota of ignoring orders and deadlines. He asked Homeland Security Secretary Mark Wayne Mullen to commit to following judges' orders.
9: If we didn't think courts were politicized, then I would probably be able to answer that. But we see courts over and over again that use their bench for their political opinion.
8: Murphy said it sounded like Mullen was saying they would pick and choose which court rules to follow.
9: Don't put words in my mouth.
10: What are you saying, man?
9: What I'm saying is we'll enforce the law and we're never going to break the Constitution.
8: Mullen said one of his biggest concerns was what multiple shutdowns had done to morale in the agency, that they've lost 8% of the DHS workforce in recent months. Jessica Rosenthal, Fox News.
1: On Wall Street, stock futures are mixed, down for the Dow, but up a bit for the NASDAQ the day after both closed at record highs again. Drama on ice to start the battle for hockey's Stanley Cup.
11: Hurdle into the dot to Sissons. Back for Hurdle. He scores! Tomas Hurdle! Then it's 5-4 Vegas with 3:24 to go.
12: Stanley Cup Final on ABC. Tomas Hurdle scored the game-winning goal in Game 1 of the Stanley Cup Final. The Vegas Golden Knights beat the Carolina Hurricanes 5-4 to take a 1-0 series lead. Second loss this postseason for the Canes, who will host Game 2 tomorrow.
1: That's Fox's Jared Max. Tonight, the NBA gets the spotlight. Game 1 of the Finals in San Antonio. The Spurs host the New York Knicks. I'm Dave Anthony, and this is Fox News.
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0: has one more day left where they can talk about what is going on in the Los Angeles mayor's race. It must be hard for them not to talk about New York for 2 seconds. But yes, the Los Angeles mayor's race is, in fact, the most important thing happening in the entire world. And fear not, they are staying on top of it. They are all over this race. Don't worry. Spencer Pratt is, wait a second, hold on. He's a Hollywood guy, but he's going against the consensus. So he is a bastard, that monster. He is basically MAGA at this point. Can you believe it? He's MAGA. Oh my God, MAGA is the worst. The media is so incredibly predictable. I love them. I do. Also, Steve Hilton, former Fox News personality, one of their Saturday or Sunday guys, whatever it was. He is in the governor's race with former housing secretary Basara, Xavier Basara. So that's happening there. Trump would like you to know, guys, this Iran situation. Okay, all right, listen. We're almost there. we're almost there. All right. We're being told that we're right there. Okay. Right there. Yes, they hit more things in Iran, but the president of the United States has just informed people, and you heard that here on this radio station, that the Ayatollah is involved now. Okay, I got an idea here. Why don't we take Spencer Pratt and we send him over to Iran and let him work the deal with the Ayatollah? Now, speaking of the Ayatollah, just keep that in mind. The funeral and farewell ceremonies for the old Ayatollah, they're expecting there could be 15 to 20 million people that will attend it. There will be a 3-day program here shortly about this. Preparations are underway for that right now. I don't know. Just call me a crazy person. Sounds like a... It sounds like there is a strike opportunity there. Maybe there's a good strike opportunity. We're gonna put about 20 million people here in one place. Okay, cool. Iran has apparently agreed that they will not have a nuclear weapon, and the Ayatollah is involved. So I guess we're to believe that the Ayatollah is alive. So that is that. There you go. That's a piece of information that maybe we did not know up until recently. So there you go. The Ayatollah lives. He is apparently part of the gaze of Hormuz, and he has one leg. So he's the one-legged gaze of Hormuz, and he is, having a good time. Yesterday, I made the argument on this program, and Austin poo-pooed the whole thing. Bugsy seemed rather indifferent to the conversation that I thought we have maybe hit the cultural tipping point on. Oh, yeah? Well, have you guys thought about maybe Jeffrey Epstein? I've been tired of Jeffrey Epstein for quite some time. Later on in this hour, actually, I'm going to play a video. I'm going to do something I've never done before. I am going to play in its entirety. I'm going to play something in its entirety, and it's a video I made yesterday for Yellowhammer News. And the headline of the video is basically this. I don't know how they titled it, but here's what I wrote for the headline. The headline as I wrote it was basically like, you don't care about Jeffrey Epstein and you never did. That's been my take on this. I think the Jeffrey Epstein stuff is absolute phoniness on the part of our friends in the media. I think it is absolute phoniness almost all the way around. And I hate it. Okay? I'm just gonna be honest with you. And no matter the issue, you can tell me any issue right now. In fact, Bugsy, give me an issue right this second. Give me an issue, and I guarantee you I can tie it back to Jeffrey Epstein.
1: Redistricting in Alabama. There you go.
0: Redistricting in Alabama. How can you tie redistricting in Alabama back to Jeffrey Epstein? Oh, my God. That's incredibly simple. You don't understand that Republicans know that they're going to lose in 2026 midterms because they have failed to arrest the pedophiles running our government. So they are currently redistricting states like Alabama in order to protect themselves from the failures to take down the Epstein class. Bugsy. I mean, what are you doing? That's not even hard. That was simple. I thought you were going to choose something like Bluey or something.
1: Okay, what about former How I Met Your Mother actor gets sentenced to decades in prison?
0: Okay, oh my God, that's very simple. Okay, all right, so it's funny you mentioned that. Yesterday, former How I Met Your Mother actor Nicholas Pasquale was sentenced to decades in prison for attacking his girlfriend?
1: Yeah, it was his girlfriend.
0: Lots of confusing stuff here. One, there are straight people in Hollywood, which I didn't know. Two, who this person was on How I Met Your Mother, and I was a big How I Met Your Mother fan. One of the worst.
1: I looked him up, and I do not recognize him, so I don't know why they're like, oh, he was in How I Met Your Mother. Okay, yeah, I guess he never did anything else.
0: I think it's because he attacked his girlfriend with an axe. That might have something to do with
1: it. A knife. Thank you.
0: Oh, sorry. I saw axe.
1: Oh, so was it? It said he stabbed her. How do you stab somebody with an axe?
0: I mean, there's a tip at the top. I guess okay. You can kind of...
1: I guess he's not just, good at axes.
0: Maybe it wouldn't be too effective. Anyway, he stabbed her, and it looks like maybe Fox News is focusing on this because they don't want to talk about the Jeffrey Epstein files. I don't know. Sounds like I got it. You got any problems with that, Bugsy? I sound like I did exactly what you
1: want. It makes so much sense.
0: Yeah, I mean, it all makes complete sense. So, we'll talk about that a little later. Something else has happened here, and something else that is important. I've just been told by a state senator that I need to stop talking about Jeffrey Epstein and start talking about this. Okay, yes, sir. Yes, sir. Just send the show notes directly to my house the night before, and we'll get on this. We won, guys. We did it. We did it. The 6-1 map will go into place here in the great state of Alabama. The Supreme Court has ruled, which, by the way, we kind of talked about redistricting, didn't we? Like, come on. Yeah, you brought it up. The United States Supreme Court will allow Alabama to use the newly redistricted congressional maps, which isn't really newly redistricted in any way, shape, or form. So, again, the headlines are wrong. It just kind of goes back to the map before the 3-judge panel was like, nah, we'll draw these instead. So they have allowed and given the green light to that. Shamari Figures. I feel bad for that guy. I really do. He's in big trouble. He is in big trouble because he is not going to win his reelection, and he's going to have to go get a real job. Now, hopefully his mommy can get him another job in the next administration or in a Democrat think tank. But at this particular point in time, Shamari Figures, by the way, his mom is a state senator. And he worked for the Biden administration and I think the Obama administration too. But either way, Alabama gets to go back to their map. It's a GOP friendly redistricting map, and they'll get the opportunity to go 6-1. Wow. It looks like all the people were wrong about this, including the state senator harassing me for not talking about it. He said they didn't know when they were going to do this. And then all of a sudden, here we are, like 2 days later, and they've done this. We'll talk more about that as we move through the program as well. So don't worry, we'll get to that and what exactly it means. I'll just go ahead and tell you right now. It means they will have the opportunity to have a 6-1 map in Alabama and pick up a seat. Bye-bye, Shamari Figures. So let's take a quick timeout. We got a lot to get into today. Yes, the redistricting is on the table. Tommy Tuberville has released some tax returns, which I'll have you know, are just being done to cover up the Epstein cases. Let's get to that. I mean, we all know that. We'll be right back right here on WVNN. Keep it locked here. You can weigh in 866- 1-800-494-WVNN. That is the scoutpestcontrol.com, WVNN hot take text line. You can also pick up the free speech phone lines as well, 866-494-9866. You can jump in there as well. That will give you a great opportunity to voice your opinion. That's the Coleman Furniture Market free speech phone lines. Or...
2: you've got mail.
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6: Good morning, everybody. I'm Way 31's Jada White. A Madison County man has a preliminary hearing this morning in what prosecutors call a murder-for-hire plot. They claim La Trancezo Malloy hired Tahir Allen and Kevot Ford to shoot into a house on Chase Point Drive back in December. Nobody got hurt, but all three men are now charged with conspiracy to commit murder. A man is in the Jackson County Jail accused of slapping a gun out of a deputy's hand and then biting him. The Jackson County Sheriff's Office says it happened Friday while deputies were trying to arrest Brendan Westmoreland in a separate case. He is now facing charges for assault, resisting arrest, and disarming a law enforcement officer. The Alabama Department of Corrections is searching for a Madison County man it says walked off the job at a work release site near Mobile. Department leaders say this happened last night, and Boyette was serving a 28-year sentence for a 2007 robbery conviction out of Madison County. With Way 31 News, I'm Jada White.
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5: Here's your weather update from the Way 31 Storm Tracker Weather Center.
9: A cooler start to your Wednesday morning. Our temperatures in the upper 50s, lower 60s. Lower humidity and sunshine will be the big story as we head into Wednesday afternoon, with afternoon highs topping out in the lower 80s. From the Way 31 Storm Tracker Weather Center, I'm meteorologist Amber Kulick.
1: It's 61 degrees at 6:21 a.m. here at WVNN.
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0: 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Dale Jackson here with you. Guys, if you want to know why people don't trust elections, I have a perfect moment for you. This is on MS Now last night, I guess, or maybe it was NBC. We're talking about the races in California. You want to know why people question what goes on in elections? Listen to this.
14: You've gotten some real separation from Bianco. You've gotten some good numbers in these counties. But, boy, you've seen Republicans, you know, you've seen Republicans have pretty good election nights in California only to have terrible days, you know, weeks after in that vote by mail. So I think.
0: Oh. Oh, okay. You guys have seen election. Republicans have really good election nights in California. Only to see them have really, really bad election days and weeks that follow. Oh. All right. I think that kind of opens the door up to the argument that Donald Trump was making about the vote by mail stuff. You just keep counting until you get where you want to go, I guess. And they wonder why a lot of people question this kind of stuff. It's not supposed to take weeks and months to get this all done. And when they do that, that's when people kind of have a problem with this kind of stuff. Back to the state of Alabama here for a second. If I were Governor Kay Ivey, which I will probably obviously never be, I would today call a special election for the Alabama legislature and redraw a 7-0 map right now. That's what I would do. You got the 6-1 victory. Now that's the new baseline. Now go back and draw a 7-0 map. And when you're done with that, and you go through the whole rigmarole that's behind that issue, you go back in and you draw an 8-0 map, and we start eating up parts of the panhandle. So we start taking pieces of Florida, and we declare that, no, those are already probably going to be red. But anyway, we try to figure out a way to take other congressional seats, maybe from New York or something. And that's what we should do. But yeah, 7-0, we're not quite there. And I want to remind you something here about this. And this is an interesting piece of information that maybe you need to know. We can talk about redrawing maps. We can talk about maps like California and then redrawing that one and all this other stuff. You can do that, okay? You can do all of that. But I want to remind you of something. Eventually, you draw yourself into a situation where you've put seats at risk that you do not want to put at risk. Okay? I mean, that is worth... It's important to know. Now, I'm not suggesting that's the case in Alabama. I'm not suggesting that's the case of the 7-0 map. I'm not making that argument. What I'm saying, though, is places like California and other places where they say, let's go 8-0, or not 8-0, excuse me, where they say, let's go 58-0 or whatever they're trying to do. Just know, eventually you could draw yourself into a situation where you put other seats at risk. It's possible to do. I mean, look at Tennessee. Tennessee just went 8-0. Okay? Tennessee just went 8-0. And then you have states like Massachusetts that are 8-0. But you have other states that are like 13-3, etc. The more you draw, the more you put seats at risk. And the way this works, is you have to figure out a way to protect your seat while at the same time making sure that while you're taking pieces from other people, you're not putting other seats at risk. So just keep that in mind. At the same time, 7-0. Okay, 7-0 is the way to go. Alabama has won the battle. And look, this is a huge deal. Okay, do not undersell this, okay? I may not be taking the appropriate weight along with this right now. But again, let me note something to you here real quick. You have to know this. This is a huge deal, okay? The door is open now. The door is open for Republican states that have for years had the federal government's foot on their throat and knife at their neck. It is open to them moving forward. Doesn't have to be done in this election cycle, but it would be nice if more was done in this election cycle. The door is now open. Okay? For years, Democrats have had the ability to redraw their districts as they see fit. Well, the federal government goes, oh, no, not you guys. You guys can't do this. You're not allowed. Well, that's over now. Now Republicans have the ability to do what they want to do, and the Supreme Court is backing them. Now, you're going to hear a lot of freaking out about the Supreme Court. You're going to hear all this stuff. You're going to hear that. That's fine. Let them wail. Let them gnash their teeth. All you got to do is keep winning. So just keep that in mind. All right, we got a lot to get into. We will continue. We'll get some of your thoughts moving forward. And let me remind you, Last Resort Guns. It's not your last resort. It's your first place to go. 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They're right there on County Line Road, accessible from 72, 565, 65. 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They've got an indoor range. It's an awesome place to go. 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And go see them for all your firearm needs.
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15: News. I'm Chris Foster. The primary for California governor is undecided. The top two finishers advance, and Republican Steve Hilton leads the ballot count so far.
16: We are going to make California the best place in the world to start and run a business, to start and raise a family. This is the place.
15: Democrat Javier Becerra is in second place ahead of Democrat Tom Steyer.
17: California is the richest state in the richest country in the history of the world. It's unacceptable that right now so many Californians struggle to make ends meet.
15: Los Angeles Mayor Karen Bass advances to the general election in her race against either Republican Spencer Pratt or another Democrat, Nitya Ramon. In Iowa, Trump-backed House Republican Ashley Hinson wins her Senate primary and will face Democrat Josh Turek in November. At least one person's killed and Kuwait's main airport is badly damaged in an Iranian drone attack. 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
22: How often do you stop to wonder whether you should share something that's revealing, maybe even embarrassing, with a partner, a friend, or even your boss? In her new book called Revealing, The Underrated Power of Oversharing, behavioral scientist Leslie John says doing just that can help you deepen relationships that are vital to your life. 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

0: Apparently some of you think I'm joking about this 7-0 thing. I am not joking about this. Revenge! Revenge! Guys, for decades, the federal government has told the state of Alabama, hey, we're going to treat you worse than everyone else. And what are you going to do about it? And there was nothing we could do about it. And I'm not even joking about it. I'm not making excuses for the federal government. I'm not doing that. But there was literally nothing we could do about it. Okay? Nothing. And we sit here today and we talk about this kind of stuff. And I'm like, well, what now? What do we do now? Now you go and you do what? What do you do? You should go in there and say, okay, well, look, we've played by your rules for years. You've stolen us out of multiple congressional seats. And think about this for a second. Let me appeal to some of your more some of my more liberal friends, okay? Let me try this. Okay? How much in appropriations have we lost? Seriously. How much in government appropriations have we lost by having DEI hires in Congress? Oh, Dale, that's not nice. No, you can't say that. Well, okay, ask yourself the following question. Why is Terry Sewell in Congress? Why is Shamari Figures in Congress? Terry Sewell and Shamari Figures are in Congress for one reason and one reason only. They have had seats drawn specifically to get an individual who looks like them in Congress. And why was that done? It was done, allegedly, to right historical wrongs, correct? That's the argument? Okay, all right, so let's see. They're righting historical wrongs, racism, with racism. They are literally DEI hires. That's what they are. And that's unfortunate that we have to have DEI hires, right? But that's exactly what it is. They are DEI hires. They have been hired solely based on their race. Now, you can say, well, that's what the districts voted for. And yes, that is correct. That is 100% correct. Those districts voted, but they were also drawn specifically for that reason. Why? Because the federal government said, you have to do this. And now the federal government can't do that anymore. Three-judge panels can't just decide you're going to have this person or that person. Excuse me, that's not even right. That's not true. You must have this particular race of person represent you. Remember Jeremy DeVito. Remember Jeremy DeVito? Remember what he was mad about? Does anyone remember what he called me a racist for? I remember. Would you like me to tell you? Okay, I'll tell you. Here's what Jeremy DeVito called me a racist for. We were having a discussion, he and I, as I like to have discussions with people I disagree with on my radio show, we were having a discussion about the redistricting effort. And, of course, he told me, they're never going to overturn this. This is the right way to do things, blah, blah, blah, blah, blah. The three-judge panel said that Alabama's maps were racist. And you're going to hear that a lot today. You're going to hear the Supreme Court is allowing a map to go in place that a three-judge panel declared was racist. That's true. All of that is true. Every aspect of that is true. And I said, yeah, but you understand. The three-judge panel just drew a map and then said, send me a black. That's what they said. He claimed that's a racist statement. I would argue the act itself is, in fact, racist. And me mocking it by saying, send me a black is not racist. It is pointing out the racism with absurdity. Now, Jeremy DeVito's not very smart. I understand that, and it's unfair for me to expect that he is going to operate at my level when I know he's not going to, right? Like, it's not nice to do that. I understand. Okay, I get it. I get it. But that's how they've operated. They've said, we're going to draw these districts and we're going to send a certain color to Congress. Which is not okay. We shouldn't do that. We should not seek to run out and say straight up that we are going to send certain races to Congress. We're not allowed to do that anymore. And Alabama's not going to do that anymore. But how much money? How much money has Alabama missed out on because there's a DEI hiring philosophy being put forth by 3-judge panels across this country? Okay? So how often have we sent someone that we normally wouldn't have sent because they've basically drawn the line in a way that says, okay, we must send a black person. Send me a black. How often? And you guys need to understand, that game's over. Our friends on the left need to understand, that game's over. Okay? You know it, I know it, and they know it. That's why they're freaking out. Because that game is over. And we should make them freak out more by drawing a 7-0 map today. The governor should call a special session and have us draw a 7-0 map. We've won. And I said to extend the map down to the panhandle. This is probably the best text you're going to get today.
1: So add Tuberville's home to Alabama's map.
0: I love what's happening with the Tuberville conversation, because it's very funny to watch as no matter what happens, our friends in the media are trying to figure out a way that whatever's happening is part of the conspiracy. Ruth Severin Smith is currently on... This is hilarious. Ruth Severin Smith is currently on Reddit right now trying to, which I just got banned from Reddit somehow. Okay. Is currently on Reddit right now trying to figure out ways to keep the Tommy Tuberville story going. They're still trying to figure out a way to do it. They're still trying to figure all of it out. They're still trying to figure out a way to keep the Tommy Tuberville story alive. Ruth Severin Smith, the Harry Potter villain, goes on Reddit, posts her story about Tommy Tuberville's tax returns that say he's been here since 2018, and she's getting absolutely destroyed in the comments, and she is begging them to give more details to her so she can keep telling the story. I can't cite information I don't know about. Where did you get this? And she's begging them to feed her more information. That's how pathetic Alabama's media is. They're trolling Reddit looking for more information on a story she already wrote. Because the reporting she did didn't give her or the Reddit mob the answer they want. And they're saying she copied a story from the Land Yap down in Mobile. And I'll tell you how I know she didn't copy a story from the Land Yap down in Mobile. You know how I know that? Because I was mentioned in the Land Yap story down in Mobile. It was not mentioned in the AL.com article. You know why? Because they're afraid of me. That's why. They've been told don't mention me. They've been told don't talk to me. They've been told all this stuff. You know why? Because I destroy them at every turn. Every single turn. They don't know what to do. So they hide in their bubbles. They block Dale Jackson. They fear you. They fear their audience. They are losers, for lack of a better term. They're trying their best, and they're going to push this Tommy Tuberville thing forever. And the only response we should have to that is to laugh at them and then go draw a 7-0 map of congressional districts. That's what should be happening right now, today.
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4: Good morning, everybody. I'm Way 31's Jada White. A Madison County man has a preliminary hearing this morning in what prosecutors call a murder-for-hire plot. They claim Blatrancezo Malloy hired Tahir Allen and Kevot Ford to shoot into a house on Chase Point Drive back in December. Nobody got hurt, but all three men are now charged with conspiracy to commit murder. A man is in the Jackson County Jail, accused of slapping a gun out of a deputy's hand and then biting him. The Jackson County Sheriff's Office says it happened Friday while deputies were trying to arrest Brendan Westmoreland in a separate case. He is now facing charges for assault, resisting arrest, and disarming a law enforcement officer. The Alabama Department of Corrections is searching for a Madison County man it says walked off the job at a work release site near Mobile. Department leaders say this happened last night, and Boyette was serving a 28-year sentence for a 2007 robbery conviction out of Madison County. With Way 31 News, I'm Jada White.
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2: Here's your weather update from the Way 31 Storm Tracker Weather Center.
5: A cooler start this morning with temperatures in the lower 60s for most of us. We'll warm into the low 80s for highs today. Plenty of sunshine and lower humidity heading into Wednesday afternoon. Southeast wind 5 to 10 miles per hour. From the Way 31 Storm Tracker Weather Center, I'm meteorologist Amber Kulick.
6: It's 62 degrees at 6:49 a.m. here at WVNN.
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0: WVNN. Bill Jackson here with you. Thank you very much for joining us. Apparently, I'm feuding with a former WZYP DJ, Luke Stevens. I don't know who that is. I'm sure he was very important and very popular to have never been mentioned in the 20 years I've worked here by the people who have worked here for longer than I have. I am sure he is super popular and totally big time and not at all a pathetically sad DJ from the past. Okay, I'm sure, I am absolutely sure that Luke Stevens is not a loser. Okay, there are a lot of things you could call him. Relevant is not one of them. Loser is not one of them as well, right? Totally not. Totally not. Actually, loser is one you could call him. What a pathetic piece of human garbage. But anyway, I want to share something with you that I think is important. And I want to share this with you because the Epstein story never stops. So I just want to share a part of my video with you from yellowhammernews.com. I've never done this before, but you can go get this every single day at yellowhammernews.com. And for some reason, it is not playing, so it's going to be very hard for me to do that for you. So there we go. Let's try it this way. Jackson here for Yellow Hammer. Now, let's talk about a problem that is infecting almost all of us. Epstein derangement syndrome. It doesn't matter what the story is about. Somebody is going to respond, oh, yeah? Well, what about Jeffrey Epstein? Oh, yeah? What about the Epstein victims? Oh, yeah? What about the people that committed all those crimes with Jeffrey Epstein? Now, the problem with this is obvious. One, Democrats don't actually believe anything they say. So whether the issue is Graham Plattner in Maine, the war in Iran, a UFC fight at the White House, the state of the economy, the Alabama governor's race, actual child molesters, or anything else, the story always cycles back to, oh yeah, well, what about the Epstein files? And my response to that is quite simple. You don't actually care about the Epstein files. Nobody actually does. Now, they're going to say they do so they can use them as weapons against their political enemies. You know who did that? Donald Trump.
1: Bill Clinton.
2: Nice guy. Got a lot of problems coming up, in my opinion, with the famous island with Jeffrey Epstein.
3: That island was really a cesspool. There's no question about it. Just ask Prince Andrew.
4: By the way. So if you're able to, you'll be...
5: Yeah, certainly take a look at it.
0: You know who else is doing it? Every person that opposes Donald Trump.
6: So why are Republicans so interested in Bill and Hillary Clinton? It's because they're trying to distract from the fact that Donald Trump is in the Epstein files thousands and thousands of times. In those files, there's highly disturbing allegations of Donald Trump raping children, of Donald Trump threatening to kill children.
7: That fight to release the Epstein files came directly from President Trump. And I know a lot of people have a hard time with that, but that is the truth. He fought the hardest to stop these files from being released.
0: Look, I'm begging you, have a little shame. And shame is hard to understand because in order to have shame, you have to have pride. And if you had any pride, you wouldn't do stuff like this. Now, I'll stop you right there on the pride thing. These guys do not care. And by the way, I sound completely different in that, don't I? Don't I sound like a different person? Do I sound like a different person, Pugsy? I think I sound like a different person.
8: Your mic is awful and you refuse to admit it.
0: What's wrong with the mic?
8: It's just not good.
0: The mic I have here or the mic I have there?
8: Here. It scratches. It's like scratchy here.
0: Okay. All right. I didn't realize that part. So that mic sounds better, you're saying?
8: Your acoustics suck, but yeah.
0: Okay, all right, fair enough. So what do you think followed that taking place? What do you think the comments read to that video? Okay, let's go ahead and get to it. Here's some of them.
9: Yes, you're controlled by the Israeli government and globalist elites.
0: Oh, okay. Well, yeah, that's a little different. The Jews! The Jews did it, guys. The Jews did it. Here we go.
9: Yeah. Who cares if the president and many of his confidants are pedophile perverts as long as the money's good and the power is ours?
0: I mean, in that video, I clearly criticized Donald Trump. A big portion of it is me criticizing Donald Trump. Okay? I don't even know how we got to that. If I'm criticizing Donald Trump in that situation, but okay. All right. Fair enough.
9: You know, Democrats wouldn't be talking about Epstein if Trump and Q didn't talk about all of these things in 2016-2020-2024. Let's be honest. This is the classic Republican tactic. Attack your opponents for what you are guilty of.
0: Yes, again, all these things, it's the Jews, and it's Jeffrey Epstein. You see, there are other takes which are interesting, to say the least, like this one.
9: Dale hates women.
0: I mean, okay, all right, that's one way to do it. Again, let's just say things we don't believe.
9: Just say you're pro-pedophilia. It's way less words. For a news network, you're surprisingly bad at them.
0: So I'm pro-pedophile, as I said. My point is this. None of you actually care about this Epstein file stuff, and none of you actually did. Okay? That's it. It's all been politically convenient. And that's where we're at. And now the Democrats are doing it as well. If there was anything in the Epstein files, they would have used them to stop Trump a long time ago. If Trump had anything, he's vindictive enough that he'd be using it to stop his enemies, too. Please stop this nonsense.
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10: Supreme leader are getting along quite well. I'm Dave Anthony, Fox News. That's what President Trump says, adding the two of them will likely meet as talks continue trying to work out a deal to end the Iran conflict, adding it'll be very good. The president also tells the New York Post's Pod Force One podcast he did have a tense call with Israel's Prime Minister Benjamin Netanyahu.
11: I wouldn't say angry. I was a little bit perturbed.
10: Over Israel's attacks on Hezbollah militants in Lebanon.
11: You know, at some point there should be. We got to stop this.
10: This is the U.S. and Iran battle again, leaving one person dead in Kuwait.
12: The attack on the Kuwait airport passenger building came as part of back-and-forth attacks between the United States and Iran. The U.S. had fired a missile into the engine room of an oil tanker trying to breach the American blockade and targeted an Iranian military station on Keshem Island in the Strait of Hormuz. Iran says it went after the U.S. Navy's 5th Fleet headquarters in Bahrain. We're told those missiles were intercepted.
10: Fox's Jonathan Savage. They're still counting the votes in California, but so far Republican Steve Hilton is in the lead in the primary for governor.
13: We just need a governor and a government that helps people instead of constantly standing in their way when they want to follow their dreams.
10: Democrats Javier Becerra and Tom Steyer, they're second and third right now. The top two will face off in the November election in Los Angeles. Mayor Karen Bass came in first in her primary.
14: I have devoted my entire life to serving the city that I love, where I was born, and I'm going to continue to do that.
10: She may face reality.

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3: It caused controversy, and lawmakers in both parties opposed it. The so-called anti-weaponization fund that came out of President Trump's IRS lawsuit settlement, set up to pay those who claim they were politically targeted by the Biden Justice Department. Well, turns out no one will be paid. Acting Attorney General Todd Blanche told a House hearing the fund will not be set up after all.
4: Blanche told an appropriations subcommittee the nearly $1.8 billion fund would not go forward. But even before that, the committee's ranking Democrat, Rose DeLauro, said she had her doubts.
5: I am not at all convinced that this administration has given up.
4: Blanche said later to Congresswoman DeLauro, the agreement that led to the fund is an entirely separate matter and will stand.
6: The settlement that the IRS entered into with President Trump and others, his family and his companies.
4: DeLauro said to her, it appears to give the Trump family and business tax immunity. Gernal Scott, Fox News.
3: As authorities in Africa keep trying to contain a deadly Ebola outbreak, two foreign nationals are in trouble here in the U.S., accused of trying to bring another virus here.
7: Federal prosecutors say 53-year-old Vincent Munster of the Netherlands and 38-year-old Claude Quay of the African nation of Cameroon are charged with conspiracy to smuggle monkeypox into the U.S. and giving false statements to law enforcement.
3: That's Fox's Kristen Goodwin. On Wall Street, stock futures are mixed. Down for the Dow, up for the Nasdaq the morning after both hit record highs. Oil prices up about 2%. The NHL Stanley Cup final started last night.
8: From the corner, Hall tried to throw it on net. The Vegas Golden Knights win game one in dramatic fashion.
3: The final call on ABC, Vegas beat Carolina 5-4 after scoring the game-winning goal with less than 4 minutes left. Game two is tomorrow night. Tonight, the NBA finals start. The New York Knicks, who've won 11 straight games, face the San Antonio Spurs. I'm Dave Anthony. This is Fox News.
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0: WVNN. Bill Jackson here with you. Thank you very much for joining us. Thank you so much for your time today. And thank you to our elders in the radio business who have paved the way for know-nothings, do-nothings, and degenerate losers like me. First, I'd like to tip my hat to one Luke Stevens, a name I had never heard until today, but I'm being told by Luke Stevens that he was a DJ on ZYP, and he was very important. He even knew Peter Thiel at one point. Now, for those who know who Peter Thiel is, he was a former talk show host on this radio station, an all-around great guy, and a guy who still I talk to every now and then, and I like very much. So he's name-dropping guys from 30 years ago. Congratulations. Congratulations. And I'd like to tip my hat to those who came before us. I also like to just tell you this. Old DJs never die. They just keep reminding you that they were DJs at one point in their life until even they forget about that time that they did that thing that was so awesome and made them legends. You remember that one thing? Remember that thing that guy knew? That thing that they did? Remember that? I've worked down the hall from ZYP for almost 20 years and have never heard the name Luke Stevens, not once. But I would like you guys to all know he lives in Athens. He is not mad. He is not sad. He is just disappointed in what I've done. He doesn't miss his days of massive fame either. So I just wanted to make it clear that I honor those who came before us, even if I had no idea they exist. And I totally will not forget about them the minute they stop annoying me. Okay? I just want to make that as clear as possible. Honor the legends who came before us. That is it. That is it. And I will ask Errol when he comes in here, who worked with Sean Hannity. He'll be here a little later today. An actual legitimate radio legend. I will talk with him about the legendary Luke Stevens at some point in time, because I'm very interested to hear about all the amazing things he did that I've never heard about in the 20 years I've worked here. But I'm not mad about it, guys. Okay, I just want to make it as clear as possible. This is the thing I love about people. Like, I'm not mad. No, I am mad. I am annoyed. Okay, I am clearly annoyed by this individual. Don't message me and be like, I knew Peter Thiel. And I'm like, am I supposed to be in awe of that? Like, I don't even understand it. But anyway, I'm not a petty person. I'm the most petty person. Me and Donald Trump are every day battling over who could be the most petty person alive. And I think today, I've got it. I win. All right? All right, good. Let's go ahead and get to it. We got a lot to talk about today. The seven things coming up here in just a moment. Matt Curtis, he's going to help you right now. Sell your home. He sells a home every 8 hours. Yours is next. Matt Curtis Real Estate, he's going to help you there. So let him do that for you. Matt Curtis is always ready to help you. And he's awesome. He is absolutely awesome and amazing at what he does. Sells a home, he can get it done. Top dollar, he can get it done. Get it done quickly, he can get it done. That is Matt Curtis and the Matt Curtis Real Estate Team, letting him get it done for you. Now, the seven things comes up. We got a couple of things. Redistricting happening. Yes, obviously. We've got races in California the media can't get enough of. Tommy Tuberville's tax returns are out. And that, my friends, is part of the conspiracy. The Ayatollah's in the mix. The gays of Hormuz are ready to open up, I guess. I don't know. We're going to get to it all right here. It's the seven things brought to you by Two Men in a Truck. You'll get Two Men, a truck, and so much more. You let Two Men in a Truck make your next move for you. You're going to be very happy that you did. You let Two Men in a Truck do everything they need to do, and you'll be very happy that you did. I'll tell you this. When I made my move, Two Men in a Truck, they made it great. Can they help you make your move great? Absolutely. Can they make it easier for you? Yes. How do I know this? I've used them. They showed up. They did a great job. They took it. They packed it up. They moved it. They staged it when we got to where we were going, and they made us very happy. Two Men and a Truck, Huntsville.com. Talk to those guys today, and when you do, make sure you tell them Dale Jackson sent you. All right, let's do it. It is time for the often duplicated, never replicated, the most critically acclaimed segment here on the Dale Jackson Show, brought to you by Alabama's most trusted journalist. It's the seven things you should be talking about today.
1: Now time for the seven things you'll be talking about today. Number seven.
0: Former U.S. Representative Karen Bass now mayor of L.A., faces a surprisingly competitive challenge for the mayor's race. She's in a tight race with reality television star Spencer Pratt and the mayor moving forward. And it looks like they're going to be in a runoff. So good for them. And it looks like we're going to get a couple more weeks of this. She is going to crush him in the runoff. Okay? That's what's going to happen. Also in California, Republican Steve Hilton and Democrat Xavier Becerra are currently battling for California governor with votes still being counted. And as they said on MS Now, Republicans have good election days, but they have very bad election days. Well, very bad after election
2: Number
0: days.
2: Number six.
0: Governor Kay Ivey proclaimed June to be Strong Families Month in Alabama, as opposed to Pride Month. This follows in the lead of the Tennessee governor, who did the same thing, called it Nuclear Family Month, I believe. But has officially proclaimed June 2026 as Strong Families Month in Alabama, emphasizing the role stable households play in the lives of American children. And that is exactly correct. Absolutely right. Thank you very much, Governor Kay Ivey. You are correct. Strong families build a strong Alabama, she says. This is timed around Father's Day. What are we doing? Like, why are you even saying that? No, this is a response to Pride Month. Stop with this. Oh, it's about Father's Day on June 21st. Oh, yeah, yeah. Yeah, yeah. People really, really honor Father's Day. Get out of here.
1: Number five.
0: Lieutenant Governor Will Ainsworth has endorsed U.S. Representative Barry Moore in the United States Senate runoff, boosting the Trump-backed candidate's campaign even further. Some questionable polls show that Barry Moore is trailing Jared Hudson in the race. I'm not sure I buy that, but that's out there. Every person I've talked to, and we'll talk a little bit later with like Jeff Poore about this, every person I've talked to has said this poll is probably not very good, and Jeff will tell us why there are probably some questions. Some are calling it a voter suppression poll. I don't know if that's fair to say. It is most likely just a poll meant kind of get the name of Jared Hudson out and show that, well, maybe it's something we can pull off. Maybe it's something we can do.
1: Number four.
0: All right, folks, listen, and I've tried to drive this point home regularly, but a lot of people question this. We're going to have a solution in Iran. I mean, I don't know when it's going to happen, nor does Donald Trump. But President Donald Trump stated that Iran has agreed to no nuclear weapons. And is now he is suggesting that the Ayatollah is in the mix and giving approvals in peace talks that are totally almost done. I mean, that's what they keep saying. But where are we at here on this, okay? I mean, haven't we been talking about this for months? I feel like we've been doing this for like a year. It hasn't been that long. But this is kind of what Donald Trump is up against and what Republicans are up against. This war seems like it's been going on forever. And I put $60 in my tank yesterday.
1: Number three.
0: Alabama Republican Party Chairman Scott Stainhagen has said it is time to put it to bed. He says this is it. And he says he believes the ALGOP hearing will settle Tommy Tuberville's election challenge once and for all over his residency. Yep, that's right. And it will not. Okay, it will not. Okay, it will not settle it. His tax returns have been released. It shows he's been paying taxes in Alabama since 2018. They then go to like a person at the University of Alabama is like, well, that doesn't mean he lives here. So, of course, it's not going to resolve this. But governor-elect, national championship-winning coach, United States Senator Tommy Tuberville is still the governor-elect. The residency challenge will not be put to bed. This is all they're going to talk about.
1: Number two.
0: The United States Supreme Court sided with Alabama and cleared the legislature's congressional map for the 2026 election in a major victory for Republicans. And this allows the state to use the proposed 6-1 map and avoids court-drawn districts favored by Democrats and everyone else in the media. So you could say the media and their Democrats. Now, does this mean we should turn around and draw a 7-0 map? Absolutely. Absolutely. But this huge ruling, there were some questions about when it was going to come, and it has come. We've done it. It's happened. It's wonderful. It's absolutely wonderful. It's great, and everyone should be very excited about it. Well, everyone except for Democrats, they should be very mad because they've lost.
1: Now, time for the number one thing you'll be talking about today.
0: The headline at AL.com, Supreme Court ruling eliminating Alabama's second black House seat sparks outrage. Racism is real, which, by the way, is true. Racism is, in fact, real. That is true. So congratulations to Senator Linda Coleman, Madison, of Birmingham. She said racism is real and we've got to turn out every vote, which is very different than the thing she's been saying up until this point. Up until this point, she thought racism was not real and we do not need to turn out every vote. Now she says, hopefully this has created a situation that will have a boomerang effect, which you're kind of giving away the game a little bit. It's like, hey, we're trying to make people angry. That's what we want to do. That's basically our entire strategy for everything we do, guys. It is an attempt to basically say, they're trying to hurt you. Only we can protect you. It doesn't have to be true. But she's hoping she can scare people into believing that black voters are losing their voice, which is not true. Black voters still have one vote, just like everybody else does. And they can choose to vote for Republicans. They can choose to vote for Democrats. They can choose to vote for Democrat socialists. They can choose to vote for Nazis, but they'd have to move to, you know, Maine in order to do so. But you don't really hear them complaining about that. Racism is real. I know. You guys are running a candidate with a Nazi tattoo. He also said a bunch of racist things on the internet. I know. We see it. Racism is real. And I think it's pretty clear, that we acknowledge that the decision to draw racially gerrymandered districts in favor of one particular race is racism. So congratulations to State Senator Linda Coleman Madison of Birmingham, which I think is kind of funny just the way that sounds. But congratulations to her for figuring out that racism is in fact real. Unfortunately, she has missed where the actual racism was in this, but that is not much of a surprise. So there we go. We got it, guys. We're doing it. It's a victory. And the state of Alabama moves forward while the people who have been calling you racist forever will just continue doing that. Okay, good. We'll be right back.
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4: Good morning, everybody. I'm Way 31's Jada White. A Madison County man has a preliminary hearing this morning in what prosecutors call a murder-for-hire plot. They claim La Trancezo Malloy hired Tahir Allen and Kevot Ford to shoot into a house on Chase Point Drive back in December. Nobody got hurt, but all three men are now charged with conspiracy to commit murder. A man is in the Jackson County Jail accused of slapping a gun out of a deputy's hand and then biting him. The Jackson County Sheriff's Office says it happened Friday while deputies were trying to arrest Brendan Westmoreland in a separate case. He is now facing charges for assault, resisting arrest, and disarming a law enforcement officer. The Alabama Department of Corrections is searching for a Madison County man it says walked off the job at a work release site near Mobile. Department leaders say this happened last night, and Boyette was serving a 28-year sentence for a 2007 robbery conviction out of Madison County. With Way 31 News, I'm Jada White.
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5: A cooler start to your Wednesday morning. Our temperatures in the upper 50s, lower 60s. Lower humidity and sunshine will be the big story as we head into Wednesday afternoon, with afternoon highs topping out in the lower 80s. From the Way 31 Storm Tracker Weather Center, I'm meteorologist Amber Kulick.
6: It's 64 degrees at 7:24 a.m. here at WVNN.
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0: Now, I may have pointed out a second ago that Democrats are basically saying the same thing they've been saying forever, and that's true. Okay, that's true. And I want to make this as clear as I possibly can. It doesn't have to be this way. Okay? It doesn't have to be this way. We can have conversations about what's going on in the world without suggesting that our political enemies are just these giant monster racist villains. Okay? And for some reason, Democrats, and listen to the words of Linda Coleman Madison of Birmingham. Racism is real. We've got to turn out every vote. Hopefully this created a situation that will have a boomerang effect. Now, she doesn't know this, but she has given away the game again. Every time they speak, they give away the game. Hopefully we will be able to tell people who vote for us, okay, that they are being maligned and harmed by the people we disagree with. And they're doing it. And they're doing it out of malicious evil and racism. Not that they disagree. It's not that Republicans want to have congressional seats so they can maintain power. It's not that. It's that they hate black people, guys. They absolutely despise black people. That's the issue. And they are incapable of doing anything but making the argument that you are an unrepentant racist if you vote Republican. They've referred to black Republicans in Alabama as Uncle Toms, traitors to the race for merely having a different point of view. They've suggested that anyone who supports a redistricting that gives Republicans an advantage is somehow not only racist, but also reverting back to the Jim Crow pre-Reconstruction South. When I don't want to do that. I want my team to win. Oh, Dale, all you care about is your team. Well, yeah. I mean, do you not understand how politics works? Massachusetts control 8-0 maps. And we don't even need to get into all the other states that do similar things. And the courts don't say boo about it. But if Alabama does, we've got to go through an entire process in order to do the same exact thing. How is that right? There are more Republicans by percentage in Massachusetts than there are Democrats in Alabama. And they're 8-0. How is that right? Well, the way that it's right, in my opinion, is the legislature gets to draw the lines. Now, if you want to go and create something where you just automatically redistrict all 435 districts and you remove race from the equation and you do it via like some computer program that still someone's going to have to build, I mean, I'd be open to it. But at the end of the day, the way the system is set up is probably the best way. You elect people to office. Those people run your elections down the line. That's how it works. It may not work for you right this moment. It may not be like the most fair system. But everyone just needs to operate by the same rules. We shouldn't have votes coming in weeks later in California to the point where someone will go on television and say, you know, Republicans have a really good election day, but we know that afterwards they have a really bad time, which I tried to say during the seven things I mangled. But that's the truth. We shouldn't be doing that. We should know. We shouldn't have like days and days and days of vote counting to get to where we know that eliminates trust in the system. But they're trying to mangle the system to their advantage, and they don't like it when other people do it to them. Sorry.
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9: Fox News, I'm CJ Papa. The race for Los Angeles mayor will be decided this fall. Incumbent Karen Bass.
10: Serving the city that I love, where I was born, and I'm going to continue to do that. The way to victory in November.
9: Republican and reality TV star Spencer Pratt.
11: I'm going to prove to everybody this is for real, and I'm ready to run the city.
9: Pratt, Democrat Councilwoman Nithya Robin will face Bass on Election Day. Republican Steve Hilton and Democrat Javier Becerra and leaders in the race for governor. If the results hold, they will clash in the general election. In the Middle East, Kuwait briefly shutting down the country's main airports.
12: Overnight, Iran attacked both Kuwait and Bahrain with drones and missiles. Several people were injured and significant damage was caused to Kuwait's international airport.
9: Fox's Trey Yinks in Tel Aviv. One person was killed. 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

0: Neil Jackson here with you. Thank you very much for joining us. Appreciate your time today. Appreciate you every single day. And we also appreciate our next guest, Jeff Poor, formerly a talk show host on WVNN until we got smart. Now he's at FM Talk 106.5 down in Mobile. He runs 1819 News. You can see him at Breitbart. He is a busy, busy guy, and we appreciate his time here today. He is on the Alabama A&M $350 million Bulldog Hotline. Jeff, yesterday, the Supreme Court came out, and you were more right than anyone else I talked to. You were more right than Sam Gavan, a state senator, more right than State Senator Arthur Orr. You were more right. You said that they would make some sort of ruling this week. That was your assumption. And now they have made that ruling. Alabama can, in fact, be racist and go back to the Jim Crow South. It was a nice way to put that by the United States Supreme Court. So Kay Ivey calls it back into session and they go draw a 7-0 map?
1: Not going to draw a 7-0 map, but we knew this was going to come fast because of the way the first couple of decisions came or rulings came on these injunctions.
0: Okay. I didn't know that, personally. I'm stupid, so I need
1: more
0: help.
1: Well, no, I mean, it's just kind of a trend. Did they have this emergency docket? I think they're ruling on technicalities. They're not, establishing a new precedent or anything like that necessarily. I guess this could be applied to other places. But they knew that there was an urgency here, and just like they did with the state Senate ruling and just like they had done with the when they vacated the the Milligan and called for the do-over. I mean, they right. moved pretty fast. And
0: okay.
1: Why wouldn't they have moved fast on this? There was no reason to believe they wouldn't.
0: Well, a lot of people seem to think that they maybe not. Your buddy Quinn Hillier, who
1: he's
0: I believe you went to college with.
1: He's like, he's more like your dad's age.
0: I love that if I say you went to college with Kyle Whitmire, you won't contest
1: that. Well,
0: that's
1: fine. But Quinn Hillier is not a contemporary.
0: Okay. All right. Quinn Hillier, one of Alabama's favorite conservative voices that no one's ever heard of except for the people who run TV stations in the state, go to him. And he was like, the Alabama Republicans totally screwed themselves on this. And I guess the Supreme Court was going to come back and draw like a 4-3 map to punish us. But it didn't happen. Instead, he was wrong, as were a lot of people who suggested that Alabama had put itself in an untenable situation. Looks like Alabama put itself in a pretty tenable situation, did they not?
1: Yeah, I think, who gets kind of exonerated, all the shots he threw, Steve Marshall in his office. Now, I still think they didn't argue the best case before the court, and they put the Alabama legislature and the whole entire state in a tough place. But on the whole, kind of the principle of the merits of it, they were right. This is ours. This is something we ought to be able to do, is draw our own congressional maps. Why are there two rules? It's like you were saying, why does Massachusetts have a rule that they can do whatever they want, but Alabama has a different rule? And it gets to this, if African-American voters in Alabama voted Republican, would any of this have mattered?
0: No.
1: Would we be having this discussion right now? Would they go through all of this?
0: No. No.
1: No, and that tells you that it's a straight-up partisan exercise.
0: Yeah, and if Democrats thought that Latinos voted Republican, they'd be building a 20-foot wall on the border. I mean, this is all very much situational based on what's going on in politics right now. They wanted the advantage heading into the midterms, and Republicans said, no, we want to have the advantage heading into the midterms, and that's all they're fighting over, and that's fine. That's politics. But when and the courts are saying, no, we're instead going to put our thumb on the scale, well, that becomes a completely different story. And that's basically what's happened. That's over now. And I think people like Linda Coleman Madison from Birmingham, the Democratic State Senator, I think she's completely right to freak out about this, because this really damages their brand and exposes their game that has been propped up by courts for years, decades even, on the congressional level, but also on the state Senate level as well.
1: It's more sinister than that. I mean, you got guys like Mark Elias and Eric Holder who make money off of this. This is how they make their living, by engaging in this kind of litigation.
0: I don't think most people know who those guys are, though.
1: But you know who Eric Holder is.
0: If
1: you
0: I know paid he attention. Is.
1: Yeah, yeah. Your listeners are, I mean, maybe they don't know who Mark Elias is, but they should know who Eric Holder was. He was the longest-serving attorney general to some point. And anyway, so they make their money off of this, and there's this perverse incentive not to challenge masks because they're unjust, because they're racist, but because somebody's going to get a big payday, and it's perpetual litigation no matter what Alabama does. Alabama was going to get sued for its racist map under those pretexts. And that's just not sustainable.
0: Okay, so let's talk about how this kind of is getting covered here. Ruth Severn Smith, who is, again, a Harry Potter villain, she has gone to great lengths on another issue here to show how absolutely flawed the media is in this state. You can see it in the coverage of this particular map as well. But it's the Tommy Tuberville residency angle. Okay, the residency angle here. For Tommy Tuberville, they say it's almost over. She runs a story. The story is about Tommy Tuberville's tax records that show he's been paying taxes in the state of Alabama since 2018, I believe it is. Implying that, again, he lives here and all this other stuff. She goes to Reddit. Now, in the story, I'll back up here for a second. In the story, She runs to someone at the University of Alabama, and that person, I'm assuming a morbidly obese woman, says, just because he paid taxes here doesn't mean he lives here. So that goes to show you the angle we're going to continue using on Tommy Tuberville. She then takes it to Reddit, begging the Redditors for more information about the story. Like, she'll write the story. She goes to Reddit. She posts it there. The Redditors say, well, what about this? What about this? And she's like, give me that. I need that. If I had that, I would run stuff with it. You know, so she's seeking more. I'm not saying it's bad to do that, but it's very clear.
1: She's got an agenda.
0: Yes, that's my point. What is the truth of the Tommy Tuberville residency angle? Scott Stathagen says, oh, no, this resolves it once we have this conversation once and for all at the ALGOP hearing they're going to have. Does that resolve it? I don't think it does.
1: It won't resolve it in the eyes of these people, Lanyap and AL.com. But, I mean, I think it's resolved. I think it's over. I think they've already...
0: It's been over forever, for real, really.
1: But, right? Like, Tommy Tuberville's not going to be stopped from becoming governor because of his residency, okay, guys? It's just, this is a silly, like, little technicality that's only, like, matters to the people who don't want Tommy Tuberville to be governor. And that's right. It. Because most people don't care who the governor is, A, but B, that he's going to win. He's going to win the vote of the people. You're trying to circumvent the will of the people because you have bad candidates in the form of Doug Jones who can't win. And it's just tedious that we have to go and treat this seriously.
0: Will they continue to push this, and will Doug Jones ever actually weigh in on it?
1: He will. He's got to. He's got time.
0: But he's just letting everyone else do the work, and he'll just come back in on the back end.
1: I think so, because he's a lawyer, and he's the kind of guy who will, I think, respects the process, unless it's a Supreme Court decision that he doesn't like it. It'll cost the old Confederacy. But I do
0: vote
1: think
0: for me,
1: that,
0: you bunch of racists.
1: I mean, I think I think there are people like him who are kind of behind Kim McFeeters. I mean, how does this guy, kind of a crackpot Republican Party club guy, runs for governor, tries to set himself apart, and all of a sudden he is like the poster child for Tommy Tuberville's, 38 residency.
0: But he's also going to subpoena Tommy Tuberville's wife. That's the argument now. He's going to subpoena Tommy Tuberville's wife. And
1: why
0: that's
1: do these people, though, how do they have standing in all of this? Now, because I don't, even if you're a candidate running against him, how do you have standing to say, hey, I'm challenging your residency? Who made you the person that's going to be the person out there challenging the residency of a gubernatorial candidate on the public's behalf? I don't understand this. I don't think, it's been explained to me, this wouldn't go through the courts anyway. You can run to be governor. You don't have to be a resident of Alabama. You just have to be a resident of Alabama to be governor. So going through all of this to the Republican Party, it's kind of silly. It's a waste of time. And then ultimately, he's going to win the election. And then if somebody wants to challenge him, it has to go through the legislature. Do you think that the Alabama legislature, the Republican supermajority legislature, with Nathaniel Ledbetter as speaker, is going to stand in the way of Tommy Tuberville being sworn in to be governor?
0: Are you suggesting that Tommy Tuberville is going to win the race for governor and then they're going to challenge his residency then?
1: That's the way you would do it, because if you read the Alabama Constitution, you cannot be governor unless you've lived in Alabama 7 years. It doesn't say that you can't run to be governor. You can't be the Republican nominee. You can run. There's no such, it's not about ballot access. They put this in the Alabama Constitution after the Civil War because they didn't want all these carpetbaggers. They didn't want a repeat of that. These carpetbaggers coming down south and holding public office. So they put the residency requirement in. It had nothing to do with running for office. So all of these legal maneuvers and everything going on here, it's like the only people who care are Ruth Severn Smith and Rob Hulbert. And we're supposed to pretend like this stuff matters. But what really matters is, can he be governor? Not if he can run for governor, not if he can have a campaign for governor, none of that. And then that is not decided in the court system.
0: Now, I would like to just offer you an opportunity to respond to a Reddit comment. I know you're dying to do so, but I want you to respond to this. Okay, here we go. Isn't it convenient that this is coming out now? So now the releasing of this is part of the conspiracy. Your thoughts?
1: Yeah. Well, I mean, you can't get anything past these Reddit guys. we were talking about this in the meeting the other night to get a guy from Florida elected to the governor's mansion, and I said, man, you better watch out for those Reddit guys, because they got the goods. And now I hear they're working with Ruth Severn Smith at AL.com. Guys, we need to be on our A game here, because that tandem of Reddit commenters and Harry Potter villains is going to be the end of Tommy Tuberville at our secret meeting yesterday.
0: Do you think Severn Smith knows that she's sounds like a Harry Potter villain?
1: No, she sews her own clothes. I'm not even kidding. I called her frumpy on social media once, and I've been banned from her feeds forever.
0: Well, so you called her fat. What you're saying?
1: No, I called her frumpy. You sew your own clothes, and it's just like, don't do that. I mean, I'm not the most fashionable guy. I would admit that. I am not, you know, a poster child for high fashion, but don't sew your own clothes.
0: So your boys at the Land Yap referenced my 2019 or whatever conversation with Tommy Tuberville about his driver's license. AL.com did not copy that part of the story. Why do you think that is?
1: I don't know. That's a good question. They must not really like you. When you were brought up at their debate years ago, it was like saying a dirty word. Bill Hightower ran for governor, and I think he mentioned Dale Jackson. Like, how dare you?
0: How dare you mention his name?
1: That was like a John Archibald reaction.
0: Speaking of those guys, last thing. Kyle Whitmire has a video out. And the video is basically, Tommy Tuberville says he didn't live there because he said, I go back to Auburn every now and then to go to football games. He said, I live there, too. Could he have been Mitch talking about going back to the campus for football games?
1: Sure, but here's the deal. I mean, I just, if he's called in his residence, you have to have a residence in Alabama. He had a place there.
0: Not have lived there. Are you the United States Senator from Alabama for 6 years doesn't have 6 years of residency?
1: I don't think so. I don't think it, but this is what people want. I mean, that's the other thing about it. It's like, no, you stupid Alabama Republican voters, you can't have this because we say so. Like, I know what the Constitution says, but like, you know, you're taking this like extraordinary action here to try to undermine the will of the voters. And you know we can talk about the rights and wrongs and the morals of it. We're not talking about, this is what people are voting for, this is what they want. And you're like, well I was taught we had to follow the Alabama Constitution. Like, you don't know anything about the Alabama Constitution. You just don't want Tommy Tuberville to be governor.
0: They also told me last year that the Alabama Constitution was too long, therefore it's the worst one.
1: Oh, this racist document. It was created under racist pretext, but now we're going to be these like stalwart
0: defenders.
1: Champion, yeah, Alabama constitutional conservatives or whatever.
0: You know, in your vast radio career in Alabama, have you ever heard of the name Luke Stevens?
1: No.
0: Me neither. Okay, Jeff Poore, thank you very much. Appreciate you being here. Last question here. This one comes from the audience. Had they drawn a 7-0 map, would it have been upheld?
1: Yes. The process we needed to get there doesn't matter. They've said it is up to the state to decide. That's what last night, if you read it, that's what it said. It advised against it, but it said that the lower district court does not need to meddle in this.
0: If the Republicans lose the House by one vote, whose fault is it? Pick a member of the legislature so we can blame.
1: I was blaming the governor.
0: All right, Kay Ivey's fault. That's it. Yes. All right, Jeff Poore, thank you very much. FM Talk 106.5 down in Mobile. He's also with Breitbart. He is also leading up 1819 News. So Jeff Poore is a very important guy in the state. We're thrilled to have him here with us on the Alabama A&M $350 million Bulldog Hotline. I didn't even get to ask him. Jeff, if you can hang on. I'm going to keep you on for 2 seconds. I got another question for you on the other side. Stay tuned. Alabama A&M $350 million Bulldog Hotline. We'll try to stick with Jeff here for just a second. Stay tuned.
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5: Good morning, everybody. I'm Way 31's Jada White. A Madison County man has a preliminary hearing this morning in what prosecutors call a murder-for-hire plot. They claim Blatrancezo Malloy hired Tahir Allen and Kevot Ford to shoot into a house on Chase Point Drive back in December. Nobody got hurt, but all three men are now charged with conspiracy to commit murder. A man is in the Jackson County Jail, accused of slapping a gun out of a deputy's hand and then biting him. The Jackson County Sheriff's Office says it happened Friday while deputies were trying to arrest Brendan Westmoreland in a separate case. He is now facing charges for assault, resisting arrest, and disarming a law enforcement officer. The Alabama Department of Corrections is searching for a Madison County man it says walked off the job at a work release site near Mobile. Department leaders say this happened last night, and Boyette was serving a 28-year sentence for a 2007 robbery conviction out of Madison County. With Way 31 News, I'm Jada White.
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7: A cooler start this morning with temperatures in the lower 60s for most of us. We'll warm into the low 80s for highs today. Plenty of sunshine and lower humidity heading into Wednesday afternoon. Southeast wind 5 to 10 miles per hour. From the Way 31 Storm Tracker Weather Center, I'm meteorologist Amber Kulick.
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8: 4 hours of Dale is not enough for you? Like the Dale Jackson Show on Facebook and see his takes on the news all day long.
0: Needless to say, Jeff Poore did not return. He said, no, go to hell. And he was not interested in rejoining us. So I will just remind some of you.
8: Now time for the seventh.
0: That's not what we want to do. I will remind some of you of something that is very important. We have not heard from a single...
11: have chosen Grand Platinum.
0: Why is everybody playing on my radio? Oh, we have not heard from a single, not one, we have not heard from a single member of a local Democratic Party group here in the great state of Alabama about our proposal to broadcast from their location. I tried my best to make that happen, and they have said thanks, but no thanks. No Democrat groups would like to talk to us. Now, I'd like to say that I'm willing to do this without Yaffe, because I'm assuming that's what's holding us up, the Yaffe connection. I'm not saying it's 100% the issue, but I think that might be it. So we will continue to do all we can to secure this broadcasting opportunity. Alabama Democrats, the ball is in your court, and as usual, you are fumbling it. But I do, again, want to remind you, the opportunity is here. I am a fair, honest, and good broker. I would like to broadcast at your locations. I would like to take this opportunity to be a friend to the end with you. That's some child's play, I believe. And I would love to get the opportunity to speak to some of your members and give them the opportunity to speak out loud on the radio. Now, I'm going to give you a reason why you might be wanting to do that if you were a responsible leader in the Democrat community. We'll talk with Chris Love later on in the program today. But he's the chair of the Limestone County Democrats, the ones who canceled us already. But here's the thing that you should know. I got people running for statewide office contacting me about my event that will be taking place on the 15th of June with the Madison County Republican Party. They contacted me and they're like, well, what time can I come and get on the radio that day? And you know what I told them? I said, hold on one second. We're not doing scheduled radio interviews. We're doing open mics. Okay? The mics are going to be open. You show up, you're going to be more than welcome to speak on the microphone. We're not scheduled. This isn't being done to open the door for different candidates. The idea behind it is, and it will be mostly candidates, I believe, but the idea behind it is to open up the door to anyone that wanted to speak. It was an open mic situation. Now, maybe I shouldn't have called it the radio runoff. Maybe that's my own fault for doing it that way. But, you know, I'm a branding guy. I got to kind of play the game a little bit better, I guess. But I just want people to know that door is still open for the Limestone County Democrats and Chris Love, for the Morgan, Madison, Marshall, Jackson, Lauderdale, Franklin, Coleman. I mean, guys, I'm willing to go a pretty decent way to make this happen. Because I believe that much in freedom and openness. So I'm hoping that we can pull all of this off. And I would love for people to come and join us, but there are now people with the Limestone County Democratic Party who are saying that I'm lying about this event. Okay? That I'm lying about the event. I'm going to tell you this right now. I am not lying about the event. I was invited. I accepted. I agreed. I scheduled. I planned. And then they canceled it. They're claiming this is not censorship. It absolutely is. Censorship of their own candidates, not of me, not government censorship. But it is censorship nonetheless. So call me a liar if you want. I always win.
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13: President Trump wants to meet with Iran's supreme leader.
14: I'm Dave Anthony, Fox News. Mojtaba Khamenei was wounded in the first strikes in this conflict that killed his father, Iran's previous supreme leader. And as talks continue trying to work out a deal, the president tells the New York Post's Pod Force One podcast.
15: He is giving approval because that's the way it is, has been for a long, long time. His father and then him, I guess it's a succession. But we seem to be getting along quite well.
14: The president also confirms he did have a tense call with Israel's prime minister over the continued Israeli attacks on Hezbollah and Lebanon, saying at some point that must stop. Hezbollah fired more rockets into Israel today. And as Fox's Trey Inks reports from Tel Aviv, the U.S. and Iran have fought again.
16: Iran attacked Kuwait and Bahrain with missiles and drones. At least one person was killed and more than 60 wounded, in addition to significant damage caused to the international airport in Kuwait.
14: Iran also fired other missiles at Kuwait and Bahrain that were shot down, retaliating for a U.S. attack on an island in the Strait of Hormuz.
16: CENTCOM confirmed striking an Iranian military ground control station on the island and described the targeting as defensive in nature. Before that, U.S. forces also disabled an unladen oil tanker that was attempting to sail toward an Iranian port.
14: Now, they've been counting primary votes in six states. In California, Trump-backed Republican Steve Hilton is in the lead in the race for governor. Democrat Javier Becerra is in second so far.
17: There are lots of ballots left to be counted. It appears that we are on track to advance to November.
14: Now, the top two will face off in that election. That's the same in Los Angeles, where Mayor Karen Bass finished first in her primary. Spencer Pratt, a reality TV star, is second in the voting so far and confident.
18: I hope she's ready, you know, because I literally could not be more excited.
14: In Iowa, Republican Congresswoman Ashley Hinson and Democrat Josh Turek won Senate primaries. The winner will replace retiring GOP Senator Joni Ernst. 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

0: stint on death row for the 1997 killing of his girlfriend's infant daughter, Gabrielle Henshaw. After murdering the five-month-old, he threw the body into a pond. This was Florida's eighth execution so far this year.
1: That's Fox's Tom Graham. There's anger overseas over a murder in England following a conviction there.
2: Protests on the streets of Southampton.
3: You got nothing coming, mate!
2: The anger follows the death of 18-year-old Henry Novak, killed in that city in December. His murderer, Vikram Digwa, who is Sikh, falsely told police he was the victim of a racist assault. Officers handcuffed Novak and refused to believe he'd been stabbed. The teenager repeatedly told them, "I can't breathe." Prime Minister Keir Starmer said he was sickened by police body cam footage, the UK's Home Secretary today accusing far-right activists of trying to stir up racial violence. Jonathan Savage, Fox News.
1: On Wall Street, the day after record highs, Dow futures are down, but NASDAQ futures are up slightly. The battle for hockey Stanley Cup started last night.
4: Carolina got off to a hot start, scoring the first two goals of the game, including one that came just 25 seconds in. It was back and forth after that, as the game remained tied at four in the third period. But Vegas ultimately got their golden goal.
5: Hurdle into the dot. It says it's back for Hurdle. He scores! Tomas Hurdle! Then it's 5-4 Vegas.
4: The call on ABC. Tomas Hurdle with the go-ahead goal as Vegas wins it 5-4 to take the first game of the series. Tony Genualdo, Fox News.
1: Tonight, the NBA Finals start, the Knicks versus the Spurs. I'm Dave Anthony. This is Fox News.
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0: 92.5 FM WVNN. Dale Jackson here with you. Thank you very much for your time. Thank you so much for joining us here today. Yes, a 7-0 should have been the map, but we're 6-1 instead. Go back and make it 7-0. Just do it today. Why not? I mean, come on, go down there, call a special session, get them down there on tomorrow, have the Republicans cram it through. By Monday, you can start dealing with all the administrative stuff that goes along with it. You can do whatever you want, whenever you want. That's simple. It's absolutely simple. By the way, I want to respond to this, because I think this is important. I am Dale Jackson. We got Hate at 8 coming up here in just a second. Chris Reed is with us, you know, from the Daily Controversy. Austin here. Bugsy as well, but none of that's important. What's important is me, and what is important is this, and I want to make this as clear as possible because this person could not have it any more wrong. Listen to this.
1: Dale, could you sound more gay while you're trying to beg the Democrats to let you broadcast from one of their spots?
0: Think about it. Think about it for a second. Just think about it. If I'm wanting the Democrats to do something, wouldn't it make sense for me to act as gay as possible to make it happen, to make it go down? I mean, wouldn't it make sense for that? God, I mean, just let's get real about this, guys. Let's get real about it. I'm being that way because I'm trying to make it work. And now members of their own organization run around lying about the situation. Anyway, Chris Love will be with us later. We'll talk about that a little bit as well. Right now, though, we do need to get into Hate at 8. It's 8 after the hour. Time to remind you about my friend Matt Curtis of the Matt Curtis Real Estate Team. He sells a home every 8 hours. Let Matt Curtis help you out today because Matt Curtis is always ready to help you out today. 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Check him out today. And when you do, of course, make sure you tell him Dale Jackson sent you. Yes, Hate at 8 is coming up, and you guys, I don't know how to put this, but you guys really hate Yavi. I gotta tell you, the hatred, there is a group now of about 20 people who will variously send in Yavi hates every single day, which I appreciate, So thank you so much. 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
3: I'm as proud as hell, and I'm not going to take this anymore.
4: What's got you steamed? What's got you mad? Tell us now. It's time for Hate at 8.
5: Now, if any of you got anything else to say, now's the time!
0: Yes! Now is the time. Now is the place to let that hate flow through you. It's good for you. It always is. I gotta warn you. If you're not letting that hate flow through you, you're just letting it bile build up. Bad idea. Bad idea. Okay? So let's go ahead and get to it. Let's go first to Chris Reed from The Daily Controversy. Chris Reed, what are you hating on?
6: I'm hating on politicians with fake girlfriends. So James Tallarico, who was rumored to go by Jeanette from 6th to 9th grade, that's not been confirmed. That's alleged.
0: Is that real? Is that a real allegation out there?
6: Yeah, I mean, it's from the Paxton team, so we'll find out. But
0: stop it. Stop it. No, come on.
6: I don't. I said allege. I'm not saying that it's completely factually true, but I wouldn't be surprised. So he's finally found the girlfriend because he went on a show and said, "Yeah, I've got a girlfriend. We're really tight." It happened to be someone that worked on his campaign, and she worked
0: in his office.
6: Yes, at his office, and she also was a bartender at like a gay bar, like to dance there. I mean, it is insane that it's an open secret. I got buddies in Texas. This guy is not—he's not the type to have a girlfriend, and I'll tell you why. Now, this is really interesting. So they did a poll on Pete Buttigieg, where he was at 16% of the Democratic primary vote, but he got basically 0% of the African American vote. And so after some of this data came out, and the James Tallarico campaign realized it's going to hurt our campaign if people paint us as not liking women. So that's the time he actually came out with this quote-unquote girlfriend. And I guarantee you, it's not the first time in politics this has happened. So whoever he is, that's his business. But I think people like politicians who are authentic. And Tallarico is willing to say and do anything, including pretend like he also likes meat. And I just can't take it anymore. It's completely insane. Be who you are. Most voters don't care, but don't lie to them.
0: So, again, what was his name allegedly?
6: Jeanette. No, I mean, I actually think
7: are you not
6: some
7: convinced
6: that
7: he likes meat?
6: That
7: I think it's pretty obvious that he likes meat.
0: Oh, okay, yeah. I think, okay, let's stop that. Look, listen to me. Only I can get away with that kind of stuff. I'm dead serious. No one else can get away with that. Stop it. Stop that right now. Chris, do you have a girlfriend?
8: She goes to another school. You wouldn't know her.
6: She goes to another school. Yeah.
0: Bugsy, why'd you log in? You bailed him out. All right, Austin, what are you hating on?
7: I'm hating on my lack of, whimsy. I guess in the world, okay. Bugsy approached me with glow-in-the-dark Band-Aids, and I just don't know if I could ever muster the joy to show someone glow-in-the-dark Band-Aids anymore.
8: They don't even work.
7: They didn't even work, but still, the utter joy for them was just, it was impressive.
0: Understand this. Bugsy's weirdness is her superpower. So that kind of awkward weirdness works very well for her. She knows, but your lack of whimsy is good. People should be less whimsy.
8: I hate when people are like me, so I enjoy that you're yes. not whimsical.
0: Yeah, it's not great. Not great. Not right. I'm not a fan. Bugsy showed me those same things. I was like, please go away. That was my response.
8: I showed you nothing, basically. They didn't even glow.
0: Yes. All right, Bugsy, what are you hating on?
8: I'm hating on that, but I'm also hating on Google again. So every day they update their logo for whatever event is going on, and today it's for the NBA Finals, and they have such an obvious place to put, like, I think it's a trophy of a basketball or whatever, but they didn't put it on the L. They put it between the O and the G, so it says Google today. And it's driving me insane.
7: I just looked this up. Yeah, they could have Pixar'd this, but they just ruined it.
8: They Googled it.
0: What they should have done is put that trophy on the left, like you said.
8: Then it would be iGoogle, but
0: but you
8: better
0: at least put it there. It makes no sense as to what it is because it doesn't take any of the letters, and they've got both teams' colors.
8: The font isn't even the same size.
0: Right. And I don't even think they use the Knicks font for this. That's
8: probably copyrighted. They have to use something close.
0: Well, no, they used the Spurs font, but they clearly
8: that was
0: did
8: probably
0: not
8: open
0: use...
8: source. The other one.
0: Okay, maybe that is the case, but it doesn't look great. It doesn't look great. So I will agree with you on that. They should have done, in fact, a much better job. No question about that. I will say this though. I'm still kind of hung up on Jeanette Tallarico. There's no way that's true.
8: Do you think his eyebrows looked better then?
0: Guys, no way that's true. I'm just throwing that out there. Let's move on.
7: Dale, what are you hating on?
0: Thank you, Austin. I'm hating on Doug Jones. He's doing it again. The cowardly caretaker, former junior senator from the great state of Alabama, is weighing in. Yes, ill-fitting suit. Yes, shoes bought from a homeless, stolen from a homeless person. All that fun stuff. He has weighed in. He has weighed in on the Supreme Court ruling, and here's what he wrote: with the help of the, you know what. I'm just going to read. I'm not going to play the audio. With the help of the Supreme Court continuing to show their partisan colors, Alabama has officially rejoined the old Confederacy. Oh. But make no mistake, we intend to build a better Alabama where everyone has a seat at the table. This guy is a cliche machine. I mean, it is fantastic. It is wonderful. And the desperation here by his campaign is amazing. The first comment on here is, stop using the blacks, you racist. I don't know why, but that is a really, really funny first response. Stop using the blacks, you racist. That is great. But Doug Jones is doing his thing. And get ready. Confederacy, Jim Crow, Reconstruction, all that stuff. We're back in the mix, baby. Congratulations to us. We'll be right back.
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11: Good morning, everybody. I'm Way 31's Jada White. A Madison County man has a preliminary hearing this morning in what prosecutors call a murder-for-hire plot. They claim La Trancezo Malloy hired Tahir Allen and Kevot Ford to shoot into a house on Chase Point Drive back in December. Nobody got hurt, but all three men are now charged with conspiracy to commit murder. A man is in the Jackson County Jail, accused of slapping a gun out of a deputy's hand and then biting him. The Jackson County Sheriff's Office says it happened Friday while deputies were trying to arrest Brendan Westmoreland in a separate case. He is now facing charges for assault, resisting arrest, and disarming a law enforcement officer. The Alabama Department of Corrections is searching for a Madison County man it says walked off the job at a work release site near Mobile. Department leaders say this happened last night, and Boyette was serving a 28-year sentence for a 2007 robbery conviction out of Madison County. With Way 31 News, I'm Jada White.
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14: A cooler start to your Wednesday morning. Our temperatures in the upper 50s, lower 60s. Lower humidity and sunshine will be the big story as we head into Wednesday afternoon, with afternoon highs topping out in the lower 80s. From the Way 31 Storm Tracker Weather Center, I'm meteorologist Amber Kulick.
8: It's 67 degrees at 8:20 a.m. here at WVNN.
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0: Just in the interest of full disclosure, there is no evidence that Janine Tallarico is a thing. However, it will continue happening, and people will continue saying it because he's a weirdo, and he's going to get slammed by this over and over and over again. And the reaction to it will be absolutely amazing. If you need more, I'll give you a little bit of information about that reaction, because this kind of came up on a CNN panel.
1: Don't care. You could be a terrible person. As long as you're MAGA, they'll vote for you.
2: Yeah, as long as you have a Nazi tattoo, it doesn't matter if you're a Democrat.
3: Vote for you, right? Let's stay in Texas right now.
2: Okay, I'm just sorry. Yeah,
3: I
2: just
3: say the whataboutism is not a response to Tim Paxson.
23: It's not an unfair point.
3: Like, yes, it is. Voters, I would argue this because...
23: Voters are clearly in... a lot of parts of the country, they don't care about
3: I would argue a tattoo is different than being, you know, charged with 20 counts of fraud and bribery. Sorry.
0: Fraud and bribery. He'll get to that point in a second. But you know what's kind of funny about that?
6: He didn't know how to say it.
0: Yeah. But what happened next? He was charged with 20 counts of fraud and bribery. What happened next? He was acquitted of all of them.
6: Yeah, exactly.
0: But they're going to continue referencing it, and you rarely get to the part about how he's acquitted. But they just the allegation is enough. That we've heard that a lot when it comes to Republicans. But by the way, the Nazi tattoo guy, not a big deal. That's different.
3: Fraud and bribery that even Republicans voted to impeach him as the sitting Attorney General of Texas who cheated on his wife.
23: Okay.
3: So, look, I mean, that all matters.
0: Who cheated on his wife, which is a kind of a funny thing to say about, like, James Tallarico, right? Okay, all right.
3: That's relevant. A lot more relevant than a tattoo.
0: Okay. All right. So it's a lot more relevant. Hold on. We're going to get to the point I'm telling you about. I just wanted to kind of take a little trip in order to get there. So I want to make sure we're all on the little train together in order to get here. Now, the guy who brought it up at the beginning, oh, they're just going to vote for you, whatever. Okay. Here's what he has to say about the trans, quote unquote, allegations.
1: Trans is the acceptable racism that we can say whatever, we can call cis people trans, and that's okay. And neither of you are upset about that. That is completely ridiculous.
23: All right.
24: What?
0: They just said, what? Okay, continue.
1: That's what Stephen Miller said, and neither of you care.
24: Neither one of us are defending Steve. No. Like, we're not.
1: Yeah, because you zoomed past
24: that,
1: into a whole other issue.
24: We're talking
1: that
24: about
1: was the most offensive thing that Stephen Miller said. But no,
2: Miller's
1: we were talking about
2: Ken
1: Stephen
2: Paxton.
1: Miller, and
2: the
1: most offensive
2: campaign?
1: Thing that was said was that. Calling a cis person trans, so that is a horrible thing to be? That is disgusting. That is completely unacceptable in 2026. And why he would say that on television and it's okay is mind-boggling.
23: All right, we will leave it there.
0: Even Abby Phillip is like, whatever, dude. She's like, whatever. The funny thing about this is you don't get to do this anymore. And even on CNN, you don't get to do this anymore. You can't say that. You can't say that. They're just like, what? Why? What is this? You can call a guy an adulterer and say that he's been convicted when he hasn't. You can't say that he has a Nazi tattoo. If you jokingly say he's trans like Chris Reed did here, it's disgusting. It's unacceptable. You can't do it. It's like, guy, I realize it's Pride Month, but dude, tone it down a little bit here, all right? Let's chill out. This kind of reminds me of how they act with the gay stuff. The number of times I'm called gay is probably only outpaced by the number of times I'm called racist. So they throw out gay as a slur, like, oh, this UFC event at the White House, I bet the Grindr app is going to really explode because of that. They're going to suggest that everyone's gay. And then they're going to say, you can't say that. You can't call somebody trans. Now, it's kind of right there. So I'm just going to throw this out here. Chris, maybe you can talk to some of your contacts in D.C. Trans Tallarico is right there.
6: Oh, I agree.
0: Mean, it's right there. I mean, you just they're going to try to do like James Transarico or something like that. No. Trans Tallarico is right there, right?
6: I'm going to send that to someone on the Paxson campaign today, I promise you, because that would be awesome. Now, they probably can't put it out themselves, but they can probably get a lot of these online conservatives to start pushing it, because that is so much better than Talafrico, and it makes them angry. And if they think trans is so wonderful and we should celebrate it and it's great, how is it an insult? Like, on X, people are like, because I support Israel, they're like, oh, you're a Jew. I'm like, that's not an insult. I have no problem if I was Jewish.
0: What do they call you?
6: Oh, like, because I'm pro-Israel, they're like, oh, you're a Jew. I'm like, okay. Yeah.
0: All right, fine, whatever. That's completely fine with me. How do I get in on this influencing? Is there money involved? Can I get paid to be one of these influencers? Let me know.
6: Yeah, there's the only way, look, Facebook's the one that does such a better job with paying you. X is sporadic, I'll be honest with you. What you're doing on Facebook is way more
0: lucrative.
6: Are
0: you making money on Facebook?
6: Yeah, finally. Because of your advice you gave me, I am. So, thank you.
0: There we go. I get throttled and Chris Reed goes out there and makes a bunch of money. What's going on here? All right. I'm glad that that's working out for you. All right. Chris, real quick, should they have just gone to the 7-0 map? You were wrong about whether they would come back and bail us out, which they did. Should they have just gone to the 7-0 map?
6: Yeah, they're gonna do it anyway. Why do that now? And if it turns out we lost the majority by a vote, people are gonna be angry and there's going to be repercussions. So yeah, I'm glad that the court bailed us out. It was a tough this map is less bad than the 5-2, which I guess is what the court basically said, but still, it's just crazy that we don't do it. Tennessee did full measures, so did Florida. So, yeah, we will do it, but we're just waiting for some reason, and it makes no sense because we don't want Democrats to have control of the House next year.
0: So, did the folks in Alabama do enough, or should they have done more?
6: Oh, they should have done more. I mean, that's what everybody's telling them. They should have done more. People are angry. It's like they went back to a map that we had for the longest time. By the way, it's been a 6-1. There was like a 5-2 was by a court decision.
0: Okay, I agree with that. Hold on. Last question before we run out of time. Who's to blame? Jeff Poore says we blame the governor. Who do you blame?
6: No, I do not blame the governor. I blame the leadership in the House and Senate for not doing what was necessary. It's on them.
0: All right. There you go. Chris Reed with us. Thank you very much. Coming up next, a highly anticipated conversation with one Chris Love. What's his status with the Limestone County Democratic Party? Is he ready to make nice with me and let me come to his event? We'll see.
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7: News. I'm Therese Crowley. The president says he'd like to meet the new Ayatollah after the wounded, disfigured son of the deceased Ayatollah joined peace talks, telling the New York Post Pod Force One.
9: He is giving approval because that's the way it has been for a long, long time. Mm. His father and then him, I guess it's a succession. But we seem to be getting along quite well.
7: And says Iran has agreed not to acquire nuclear weapons amid more U.S. defensive strikes on Iran speedboats. California is still counting its primary vote, but L.A. Mayor Karen Bass forced into a runoff. Number two challenger right now, Spencer Pratt.
11: I hope she's ready, you know, because I literally could not be more excited.
7: Republican Steve Hilton leads for California governor. Democrat Javier Becerra, number two. Montana conservative radio host Darren Flint wins the GOP primary for Ryan Zinke's house seat. 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
0: 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Dale Jackson here with you. Thank you very much for joining us. Our next guest, maybe in his last appearance ever, one Chris Love from the Limestone County Democratic Party. Maybe for his last time ever, on the Alabama A&M $350 million Bulldog Hotline. $350 million, that's economic impact on the great state of Alabama that Alabama A&M has. $238 million in North Alabama alone. Learn more at aamu.edu. All right, let's bring Chris Love on the line. Chris, you are the current chair of the Limestone County Democratic Party, which canceled me, so why shouldn't I cancel you?
8: You know what, Dale? And good morning, everybody. That's actually a fair question. Yeah. As a matter of fact, I was surprised you actually sent me a link.
0: Yeah, well, I was not going to cancel you, nor am I going to cancel you. I do have to question whether or not I should continue having you on after you canceled yourself now. So let's back this up just a little bit. You mentioned your headquarters to me off line. I believe I said I'm more than willing to come out and broadcast there with an open mic. Yeah. And give your party members and elected officials and candidates an opportunity to get to the WVNN audience for about 5 hours. I even roped Yaffe in without even asking him. And I guess...
8: And Yaffe was always included.
0: Right. And but I never asked him. Our organizations operate a little differently because you did this without asking the proper people and they got mad. Mm-hmm. I did it without asking the proper people and it got bigger. So maybe that's maybe there's a link, something we can draw from there.
8: Yeah.
0: But when the Democratic Executive Committee in Limestone County found out about this event and other members found out about it when you posted online, they apparently got very mad and essentially forced you to cancel the event and resign as the chairman, which you should rescind, by the way. But tell what we're missing here. Tell me what we're missing here.
8: Sure. And one of the things that, you know, I've been the chair since January of 2025 with literally zero experience. You know, I've been in leadership roles in the military and working in law enforcement for the past 22 years on the government side. And to be fair, they do give me a good number of latitude because there is decisions I make without having to consult every executive committee member. That's, you know, but a lot of the people came to me and said, Chris, we get it. You're doing a good job. We understand their decisions you have to make at a moment's notice. They just felt this one in particular with the live broadcast should have been brought up to the executive committee first. And I do understand that. I do appreciate that.
0: Well, the lovers of big government should love a big bureaucracy to get anything done, right?
8: But to be fair, I was, you know, and like I said, this past weekend, I was having conversations about this all weekend. And I said, guys, this was a logical conclusion because, and like I said, Dale, how I happened to get on your show is by accident. You know, I just commented on a post. You asked me to come on the show, and then I've been coming on every week. This really wasn't by design. I believe in outreach, but I was trying to figure out how I was going to try to outreach to make people know that Lifestone County Democrats can't be for everybody.
0: Which you did.
8: Yes. But I posted our shows every week. The two times you asked me to guest host, I filled it up with Democratic candidates. It wasn't me talking for 3 hours about me, myself, and I. I filled
0: and
8: it
0: I
8: up
0: And I never
8: with candidates.
0: Asked you what you were doing and never made any demands or anything like that.
8: No, you did not. You did not. And I made that clear to everybody. And I had about 8 guests on down from Doug Jones down
0: who
8: to
0: who won't
8: the,
0: come on with me, by the way.
8: Oh, wow. And down to the local election, because that's what I believed in, allowing the candidates, not me, allowing the candidates to be able to just speak to a different type of audience and for your audience to make their decisions. So this was a logical conclusion. While I do understand that I did not inform the committee and I was dead wrong on that, still, I wish they would say, okay, well, slap you on the hand for that. But hey, you know what? I think this will benefit us. But we work in a democracy. I'm not a dictator. To kind of keep, and like I said, Dale, I really hated to do it because, one, I hate to go against something I do because that's just not in my nature. I don't go backwards. I go forwards. Even when I'm wrong, I try to hopefully fix it and move forward. But to kind of keep the peace, it was just too much of people would just had just, I mean, it really just focused on you. It's like, no, we believe in outreach. It's just Dale Jackson. Well, you know, and I say, look, guys, you don't know Dale Jackson the way I do, because when you have conversations with people every week, you get to know them. I know Dale Jackson. You know, he's hard on Democrats in general, but the man has never disrespected me. Does he talk about Democrats? Am I a Democrat? Yes, I get that. I talk about Republicans. But he has never disrespected me. I have never disrespected him. See, back in the day, we used to call that the gentleman's agreement. Mm-hmm. We might disagree, but we're going to act like we got some damn sense. And I think that's what we've been doing since September of 2025.
0: Yeah, so, I agree with that.
8: Yeah.
0: So they heard about that, and they're like, oh, my God, no, we can't have this here. And honestly, my plan was open mic. I'll do 7 things. I'll do Hate at 8. Mm-hmm. I'll do that. But open mic the rest of the time. That was it. That was my entire plan.
8: Yeah. And that's what I explained to people. But I just could not get past. And I heard, what's the name? Jacob Morrison speak. And I like Jacob Morrison. He's a very clear young man. I like when he speaks. He said it true. I think everybody knows that your job, what your brand is, to pretty much, you know, talk about Democrats because you're a Republican. I get it.
0: My brand is to entertain people, and I that's my job. My job is to entertain people, and I have a political bent that I have a platform that I use. I mean, that's basically just, if I stop being entertaining and stop making my company money, I will not be able to have this platform. Yeah. I'm not here to hump Republicans. I'm here to hump Dale Jackson's point of view.
8: Yeah, and you always gave me a fair shake, and Dale, I say it on radio, I know you would have gave anybody that came to the mic a fair shake. Would you agree with them? No, I don't agree with you half the time. But you would allow them to say what they got to say and have a healthy debate. Yeah. I think one of the problems with Dale is people equate debate to fight. No, a debate is a conversation. Mm-hmm. And we need, and both parties do it. We say debate and we think it's got to be all out fight. No, it could be a conversation. And then you walk away.
0: Agreed. Agreed. So is this where you announce that the event's back on?
8: Well, no. People still kind of feel the way they do. But I heard, you know, on the radio, I heard that that you are doing a similar event for the Massa County Republicans Party.
0: Yeah.
8: So I was wondering, where's my invitation at?
0: Yeah, you're more than welcome to come on.
8: Okay.
0: Come on, Dale. Well,
8: Dale, I would be there. And I'm going to tell you why I'm going to be there. And also I'm going to answer your second question.
0: You're going to be there to join the Republican Party because you've realized that we're the party of freedom.
8: No. No.
0: Oh, okay. All right. Okay. All right. It was worth a shot. Took a shot.
8: No wrong with that. But I'm going to be there because the only reason why I'm still the chair, and Dave, I think you misunderstood something. When I was talking to you on the side, you know, and like for the audience, I called Dale Jackson. I didn't text him. I didn't send him an email. I called the man because that's the respect he showed me.
0: I'd have preferred you to text it, but okay, go ahead. I'd have preferred to text, but go on.
8: Yeah. But that's the type of guy I am. My intention was to quit on the spot. But the only reason why I'm remaining the chair to December 1st is I know you read a lot of the comments that talked against it on your video, but also heard you talk about the comments that people said, you know what, this is needed. Like the Purple Resistance Alabama, Rick Presnell, Sandra, who she always does those little emoji claps. There were a lot of people that texted and called me, Dale, that said, hey, Chris, you know what? This is outside the box. This is what we need. That is the only damn reason I am still the chair to December 1st for Democrats like those people. That's the only reason.
0: Well, good. So when is the event back on?
8: For the Limestone County Democrats?
0: Yeah.
8: No. Okay. Again, if the executive committee want to put it on, I like, well, you contact Dale Jackson.
0: The door is still open. I'm still willing to come out there Friday.
8: Yes. But what I would do is I would love to be there at the GOP because I still believe that people of different political views can have a open, good, healthy debate just like we do every week, Dale.
0: I agree.
8: And that's all I'm about.
0: All right. Can you do me a solid?
8: Sure.
0: Reach out to your other members. Just torture your reputation completely with these other Democrats. Reach out to them and tell them that I'm willing to do this event this Friday and that it's a good idea for them to do it. Just reach out to them and tell them. You don't have to include me. I would do that, Dale,
8: because I really don't know who. I mean, they know who you are. I just don't know who other than me actually listen to you. I know Jeremy DeVito does at times.
0: They know who we are. That's fine. Yeah, they know what's going on.
8: I will at least do that. And Dale, I've been hoping all week that they change their mind. I've been hoping all week they come to me, hey, Chris, you know what? On second thought, let's do this.
0: I agree.
8: That's been my prayer.
0: I hope that's the case. What are the chances that you remain the chair even after this? Now, I'm going to tell you, you leaving that position is good for the Republicans. So I should be happy about this. but it's bad for you. And you should not allow association with me to harm you. Now, I'm going to tell you the truth. Okay?
8: Please.
0: People who associate with me at times get burned. Okay? Now, you're getting burned here has done nothing but help me, okay? I'm going to just be completely honest with you.
8: Oh, yes. You're taking advantage of the situation. I would do the same thing in reverse. Yeah,
0: this whole thing has given me the ability to turn and say, see, this is exactly what I'm talking about.
8: Mm-hmm.
0: And very stupid on their part to fall into that. But unless they force you out, you should stay in that position and fight on.
8: And to be fair, nobody has said to me, Chris, you need to step down.
0: Right.
8: Nobody has
0: That's said why you that. Need to rescind your whatever resignation or your statement and stay on, because you're right at the end of the day, and they're wrong, and the people who are mad about this are the same type of people who say, oh, we just need to maintain the current. And look, this is a microcosm of the Alabama Democratic Party, if you ask me. You have a bunch of people that have been in power for a very long time, and they don't care that they're in the super minority. All they care about is that they're in power in that super minority. It's like being the mayor of the dump. I mean, it's like, okay, you're still the mayor, I guess, but it's the mayor of a dump, and they don't really care about the rest of us. Now, do I want the Democratic Party to get more powerful and whatnot? No, I want you to change parties. I want them to be driven into the sea. From the Tennessee River to the sea, Alabama should be free, and we should push Democrats into the ocean. That's fine. But just from a purely what is right and wrong, you should either make them fire you or you should continue on about your business. You lost a battle. You shouldn't give in. This would be like Ulysses S. Grant going away and then not coming back when he was asked to, and then winning the war. I don't think you're going to win the war, but I still think you should rescind your resignation. I'm going to leave it there. I'm going to give you the last word, and then we'll call it a day.
8: Okay. Well, and Dale, I appreciate that. And like I said, anything is possible. But for right now, I mean, that's the plan. Like I said, my job still as the chair, and I'm not going to let this bitter. I'm not going to let this bitter me. I'm still going to do what I can to try to get Democrats in office. And my goal was never to just have a Democrat on a ballot. Any idiot could do that. My goal from day one has been to make the possible opportunities for Democrats to win office, because I believe we deserve a seat at the table. Also, I'm not trying to say Republicans. I don't even say I want to put Republicans out of power. The only thing I'm trying to say is that I, Chris Love, and others like me want a seat at the table so we can also be a part of governing our affairs.
0: Well, allow me to quote Rush.
8: That's what the Civil War was about. That's what everything leading up to the Civil Rights Movement was about. We ain't trying to be better than nobody. We just want to be equal like everybody.
0: Okay, well, let me quote Rush Limbaugh here. I hope you fail. Okay, if that would be my that's my response. I hope you fail. But again, I respect the fight, and I think you should keep doing it. Chris Love, thank you very much.
8: Thank you, Dale.
0: We appreciate him being here on the program. He is the chair of the Limestone County Democratic Party. The door is still open, not only to them, but to any other Democratic group. My door is open. Open mic event. I'm offering it to you for free. All you got to do is walk through that door, sack up just a little bit, and we'll make it happen. Speaking of sacking up. So you thought I'd say Yaffe's next? Wrong. That's not. See, you guys get your mind out of the gutter. Speaking of that, I'll sack up and take a bunch of your questions for 10 with him. Stay tuned.
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15: Good morning, everybody. I'm Way 31's Jada White. A Madison County man has a preliminary hearing this morning in what prosecutors call a murder-for-hire plot. They claim La Trancezo Malloy hired Tahir Allen and Kevot Ford to shoot into a house on Chase Point Drive back in December. Nobody got hurt, but all three men are now charged with conspiracy to commit murder. A man is in the Jackson County Jail, accused of slapping a gun out of a deputy's hand and then biting him. The Jackson County Sheriff's Office says it happened Friday while deputies were trying to arrest Brendan Westmoreland in a separate case. He is now facing charges for assault, resisting arrest, and disarming a law enforcement officer. The Alabama Department of Corrections is searching for a Madison County man it says walked off the job at a work release site near Mobile. Department leaders say this happened last night, and Boyette was serving a 28-year sentence for a 2007 robbery conviction out of Madison County. With Way 31 News, I'm Jada White.
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16: A cooler start
15: this morning with temperatures in the lower 60s for most of us. We'll warm into the low 80s for highs today. Plenty of sunshine and lower humidity heading into Wednesday afternoon. Southeast wind 5 to 10 miles per hour. From the Way 31 Storm Tracker Weather Center, I'm meteorologist Amber Kulick.
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0: I have posted information about the event on WVNN's Facebook page and on my Facebook page. And you can go and learn more about all of that right now. That event is June 15th. Unless it gets canceled. Watch out. Blah, blah, blah. Be scared. Be scared. They're probably going to cancel because Chris Love said he's going to come. I'm kidding. They're not going to do that. But either way, that event's coming up. So we appreciate everyone's going to come out to that as long as we don't have a total meltdown over it. Okay? All right, good. Let's go ahead and get to it. Let's get to 10 with him.
18: 10. It's time to answer the deep questions. It's 10 with him.
0: Yes, we got 10 questions. We got about 10 minutes. We got politics, personal, pop culture, pro wrestling, parasocial relationships, and vicious personal attacks. Yes, yes, yes, yes. Let's go ahead and get to some of those vicious personal attacks. They're not directed towards me. They're not directed toward me at all.
19: Dale, how long before Democrats start calling Chris Love an Uncle Tom?
0: I don't know. It's probably happening behind the scenes as we speak. Okay, that would be my guess, because he is going on conservative talk radio. And, well, some of you would say it's not even conservative talk radio, but he's going on talk radio, and that's not making people all too happy. Oh, well.
19: I will concede. I'm growing to like Chris a lot more. I appreciate his interactions with you, and I hate that they come after him like that.
0: It's not really a question, but I wanted to play that clip because I think that's important. That proves the point that he is trying to make. Expand the tent. Show people other types of human beings exist. I'm trying to do them a favor, and they tried to cancel me, and they canceled themselves, dum-dums.
19: The inclusive party isn't being very inclusive.
0: Correct. They are not being very inclusive. They are being absolutely ridiculous and embarrassing themselves, which, by the way, I'm all for.
19: Are the Dems completely ignorant that Chris Love is a needed change agent for their success?
0: Well, yes, they are. But, you know, I invited him to switch parties and join us. I don't want to jinx anything. But Chris Reed, didn't Chris Love say he's going to a Republican Party event this month?
6: Yeah, he's coming. He actually is willing to talk to people who disagree, which is crazy.
0: He's on his way. He's changing parties, guys. He's changing parties. That's what's happening. We did it. We did it. But no, I don't think we did that. I don't think that's happening.
19: Shouldn't Doug Jones be happy with the USSC ruling for AL? As an old white Democratic man, wouldn't that bring him back into power? And he wouldn't have to pay his minions.
0: Look, a Democrat can't win those seats. That's sort of the argument. It's not that, you know, there's a white Democrat that could win those seats and a black Democrat that couldn't. It's Democrats can't win those seats. That's a simple fact. And Terry Sewell's going to be drawn out as well. I think there's a good chance that Doug Jones gets his skull kicked in by Tommy Tuberville. And then later on, loses another congressional race, or a congressional race as well. I think that's a real possibility, because they're going to be like, oh, Doug Jones, he can win. He won that one time that they lied about Roy Moore nonstop. Remember that? Remember he said he raped kids? Yeah. That was like the pre-Epstein stuff, right? That's what they were doing that. Good Lord.
19: Dale, instead of taking Yaffe, why don't you take Chris the Lefty? He would fit right in with the Democrats.
0: You mean to the Limestone County Democrat event? The one that me and Chris Love were planning? the one that they canceled, and the one that he's now quitting that organization? That was the entire plan. Chris Love would have been there all the whole time. It would have been his event. Oh boy.
19: Had they drawn a 7-0 map, would that have been upheld?
0: Let's ask the lawyer, Chris Reed. Would the 7-0 map have been upheld under the same premise the 6-1 map was?
6: Yeah, Tennessee, Florida, Texas, California were all upheld because it was all political based, and there has not been a single state that did the, like what we wanted to do that wasn't able to do it. So yes.
0: Okay. All right. Good deal. All right. Moving on. Oh man. Hold on. Listen to this.
19: Dale, can it get any more dishonest than calling people like Dale Jackson and Kid Rock racist? People who have literally created offspring with people of different races.
0: I mean, what do you want me to tell you, okay? I've dated white girls, but I've dated more non-white girls. I don't know what that says. I'm not suggesting that means anything, but what it does mean is that if I'm a racist, I'm a really bad one. Okay? I mean, that's all I mean. Okay? I'm a self-hating racist. I only sleep with non-white women. That's how much I hate. That's how much of a race. Whatever. It's so ridiculous. So ridiculous.
19: Who is Luke Stevens?
0: Nobody knows! I've been trying to figure that all along. Apparently, there's some DJ on ZYP I'm supposed to care about. Somebody tell me!
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3: A Republican leads the primary for governor in the blue state of California. I'm Dave Anthony, Fox News.
4: We will win because the argument for change is irresistible.
3: Steve Hilton, backed by President Trump, has the most votes so far in the race for California governor. Democrat Javier Becerra, currently second. The top two face off in the November election. The same thing will happen in Los Angeles. Mayor Karen Bass finished first in that primary.
20: We're not going to let somebody turn back our clock.
3: She may face Republican Spencer Pratt in November. He's second in the voting so far and has been critical of Bass's handling of the wildfire disaster that burned down his home and thousands more.
21: My city failed myself, my neighbors, my family.
3: In Iowa, Republican Congresswoman Ashley Hinson won a Senate primary. Josh Hurick won on the Democratic side. He's hoping to flip a red seat blue. The winner replaces retiring GOP Iowa Senator Joni Ernst. In New Jersey,
22: Dr. Adam Hamowy, a plastic surgeon and U.S. Army veteran, won the Democratic primary in the Garden State's 12th district last night. But you know he's got a controversial past. He admitted that in the 1990s, he associated with the infamous blind sheikh Omar Abdelrahman, who was convicted of terrorism and seditious conspiracy in 1996.
3: Fox's Eric Shawn.
22: Hamowy's campaign says he did not have any meaningful relationship with Rahman, and that he saw him in religious settings, and that he condemns the sheikh's violent rhetoric. He is, by the way, favored to win the heavily Democratic district in November.
3: The U.S. and Iran have gone on the attack again as talks to end the conflict continue. President Trump tells the New York Post's Pod Force One podcast.
24: They've already agreed they're not going to have a nuclear weapon.
27: Have that?
24: Oh, yeah. They've agreed to that. I mean, now they can change their mind, but that was one of the things they had to agree. They've agreed to that. That was the big thing.
3: The president also says he'd like to meet with Iran's supreme leader. As for the attacks, the U.S. disabled an oil tanker trying to get to Iran and hit Iranian targets on an island. Iran fired missiles and drones at Bahrain. They were shot down. And at Kuwait, one person was killed. 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
3: Well, the price of oil is up 1% as the Iran and U.S. conflict continues. WTI back to $94 a barrel. Gas is down 3 more cents. AAA's national average for regular at $4.26 per gallon is 30 cents less than the peak of the price spike in the Iran conflict. Energy Secretary Chris Wright just told Fox.
12: As we come out of the other end of this Iranian crisis, prices will come back.

0: rose in the recent quarter, earnings topped expectations. CEO Tony Spring says customers are responding at Macy's and its Bloomingdale's chain, which he says is leading in modern luxury. And Amazon, the e-commerce and cloud computing giant, is now number one on Fortune 500's list of America's largest companies measured by revenue. It took over the spot from Walmart, which held the title for 13 years. Jenny Coselda, Fox News.
1: The NBA Finals start tonight. The New York Knicks, who've won 11 straight games in the playoffs, take on the San Antonio Spurs. Last night, the battle for the NHL's Stanley Cup started in Carolina. The Hurricanes took an early lead, but then the Golden Knights came back, and in the end, Vegas won the opening game 5-4, scoring the game-winning goal with less than 4 minutes to play. They'll play game two tomorrow. I'm Dave Anthony, and this is Fox News.
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6: So, big breaking news that we're going to talk about here in a sec, which to me was not surprising. I told you all this was coming. It seemed like a given to me. I was honestly, the only surprising part were there some people who didn't think this was going to happen. I thought it was pretty much for sure, and I was right. That's why I'm your voice of reason. But yes, the breaking news, and I know Dale talked a lot about it, but the U.S. Supreme Court sides with Alabama, clears the legislature's congressional map for 2026 election. So that three-judge panel that decided to come out and call Alabama and lawmakers racist and said their map was race neutral, which obviously it was not. I said the Supreme Court, I mean, there was no way that three-judge panel was going to basically spit in the face of the Supreme Court. And the Supreme Court would just allow that to happen. And you know, I was proven right. So we're going to talk about it. You are listening to the Yaffe Program. This is the show where you can count on the latest news, the important guests, and the best analysis, all for your morning commute on News Talk 770 AM, 92.5 FM, WVNN. Joining me on the show right now is Congressman Barry Moore. He is also a candidate for the U.S. Senate in Alabama. Congressman, thank you so much for coming on.
7: Yaffe, great to be on the Voice of Reason, my friend.
6: Thank you. So, what do you think about this? Breaking news yesterday, the U.S. Supreme Court went against that three-judge panel. So the map that was approved by the legislature is going to be the map for the primaries in Alabama. Did you see this coming? And I'm sure you're

0: you're happy about it. You believe the Supreme Court made the right decision here.
1: Yeah, we were hoping that would be the case. You know, the deadline was yesterday, and so I can't say for sure I saw it coming, Yaffe. I didn't know what was going to happen. I didn't feel like the Supreme Court, like you said, would take a three-judge panel and let them slap them down like they did. So, you know, I've been in Congress for 5.5 years, and I think I'm probably one of few members in the country that's had their district redrawn 2 times in 3 terms. And so this is a step in the right direction. It's a step in the rule of law, and our legislature have a right to draw the maps. And, you know, like I said so often, you know, hold or sue all the red states. The blue states have been doing this for years, taking advantage of it. And so we're pleased with it, and it's a step in the right direction. I hope we can get a 7-0 map to counter some of these blue states that are just really gerrymandering like crazy. But glad the Supreme Court came to our aid in this situation and at least got us a 6-1. The Livingston map will be the map that's used, and that's a good thing.
0: Now, obviously, this affects the midterm elections. It can help Republicans, but how worried are you about Democrats taking control? I mean, I have to be honest, it's going to be tough for Republicans to keep control of the House.
1: Yeah, you know, it typically, you know, in a midterm, and sometimes the House swings opposite of the president. President Trump has done a lot of things that have surprised so many people, and he breaks with trends very often from being an outsider coming to D.C. And, you know, I think if what we just had in the break talking about fuel prices coming down, and if we continue, these red states keep getting these wins and actually start fighting back instead of just dividing districts based on race but communities of interest, if they argue that in the court, if we can win those cases, there's an opportunity I think we hold in the midterms. You know, again, it depends on how this thing in Iran plays out. You know, fuel prices, affordability is always at the forefront of everybody when they're pumping gas or buying groceries. And so I think there's an opportunity for us to hold the House, maybe gain a few seats. I think so much of it's going to play out based on how we handle Iran. But it sounds like things are moving in the right direction, and I trust the president often to do things that people don't believe can be done.
0: Well, and it also seems like, frankly, that the Democrats, you know, I like how Mike Pence put it. You know, he said sometimes Republicans lose their way, but the Democrats have lost their minds. And that really is open the Republican Party, I think, this time. You have a couple of elections.
1: I mean, you're watching.
0: Yeah, go ahead.
1: Yeah, watching this stuff in California. I mean, you're seeing Republicans surge in California in races that nobody thought was doable. And so, I tell you, it's interesting to watch these things around the country. I think the people, the American people, are waking up. So the president, hopefully we can hold the House in the midterms. Like I said, there's a lot that hinges on energy prices and how we resolve these issues around the world. But at the same time, it seems like the American people really, really are remaking their government at so many levels, and that's a good thing.
0: Speaking with Congressman Barry Moore, he is running for the U.S. Senate. He was endorsed by President Donald Trump for that race. Do you want to ask you as well, we were just talking about how Democrats can sometimes just go crazy. One of the issues was the whole trans issue. And you have a bill on that right now where you're basically wanting to tell broadcasters, look, if you're going to start broadcasting the radical trans agenda to children, you know, on shows like Sesame Street or something, well, there needs to be some kind of disclaimer. So you put a bill to do that. What's the latest on that? I'm guessing it's going to be pretty hard to pass.
1: Yeah, I mean, it'll be a little bit of a battle. I think most of our Republican friends will join us. But, my point is parents deserve the same type of warning label on gender identity content as they get on violent sexual content or strong language, because you see it all the time, man. I mean, these kids are impressionable, and they're in front of these TV screens, and parents have a right to know. And Hollywood don't need to be raising our children. They certainly don't need to be slipping these subtle indications in, you know. Gender dysphoria was a thing. It is a thing. It used to be a mental illness, and now it's being pushed upon our children. And you look at these Hollywood households, they'll have 3 out of 3 kids identifying as trans or whatever they want to call them, gender fluid, whatever that looks like. And we don't need those people influencing our children with their ideology without a warning label. Parents need to be informed. And so we're bringing this bill. I think it's much needed in this time, as they're trying to, those kids are so influential. I mean, they're impressionable. They watch this stuff, and So we need to head that off for our kids and grandkids. We don't need that sort of thing coming into our house in a, through a TV screen without the parents being warned ahead of time.
0: So outside of issues like that, when you're campaigning for the U.S. Senate, what's one of the big things you're hearing? If I had to guess from voters, it's that they're frustrated that not enough is getting done. You know, we had the Texas race where John Cornyn lost, and some people say it's the Trump endorsement and that helped. But I also think a lot of it is, frankly, they were just tired of the incumbent because they felt like he just wasn't fighting for them enough. What do you think?
1: Yeah, I think there is an old guard mentality. And like I said, I've been in D.C. the same amount of time as President Trump has been here, 5.5 years. Unfortunately, I've only served with him for a year and a half. And so there is a lot of do-nothings up here. And so I think that probably Cornyn not moving the needle, not getting on board with this. You know, we need to be moving this filibuster issue. We need to be getting this Save America Act across the finish line. So many of us are frustrated with the Senate. We'll pass it out of the House, and it'll go over there and never get a vote. And so I think that the American people are really in the process. This America First movement. They're tired of business as usual in Washington, D.C., and so they're sending some people in here to make a difference. And I think that Cornyn and Cassidy and those guys getting beat, that's unusual. For incumbent senators, but I think it sends a message that, hey, American people are ready for results. And so we send so much over from the House and very often doesn't get a vote. It's whether it's DHS funding, the Save America Act, whatever that looks like, they go to carving that stuff up. And so, I think people are fed up, and that makes me and hundreds of millions of other Americans like, y'all got to get the move on, because we only got 24 months in November after the midterms to do this America First agenda with Trump in office, and we just can't keep waiting around on these folks.
0: Speaking of your U.S. Senate campaign, you've picked up some key endorsements this week from I've seen. Want to talk about that a little bit?
1: Yeah, I mean, we're excited. NRA came on board, obviously Gun Owners of America. Number of sheriffs around the state have come on board, and lately Will Ainsworth, Lieutenant Governor, I think yesterday announced his endorsement. And I served for 4 years with Will. He's seen me in the fight as a conservative at the state level, and he knows I'll be the individual we need to follow. Coach and I both came to D.C. at the same time. We both have very high liberty scores, two of the top conservatives in the country. And so Will sees that. The NRA sees it as I stand for Second Amendment rights, Gun Owners of America. Those people understand I have a record, and a record is something that it'll stand the test of time. And so we're running on our record, and we're getting endorsements based on our voting record, not on rhetoric, but what we've done in the 5.5 years we've been in the fight for Americans' liberty. And I think that's why the endorsements are coming, and I think that's why the momentum's building, and we're excited about what we're hearing out there.
0: Speaking with Congressman Barry Moore, he is also running for the U.S. Senate in Alabama, as you know. There were some polls that showed it a pretty close race, but other polls showing you much in the lead. I'm just curious, how are you feeling generally?
1: Yeah, we feel good. I mean, some of those polls literally had me 4 points behind a week out from the primary, and I won by 14. So they're usually off about 17 or 18 points. And it depends on the type of poll. There's a lot of text to wire polls, they call them, where they just text and people can take it a number of times. Those are skewed. But the polls we think, the accurate data, where we're calling people on their cell phones or even landline folks, we're way in the lead on that. And those folks, they appreciate President Trump. They understand, and they get out and vote. So we think we're in a good spot. Yeah, again, there's been so much fake news out there polling-wise, and campaigns do that. They'll get a fake poll. They'll pay a pollster. They'll send the information out to raise money or to try to build momentum. But the real polls on the election day, and you saw in the primary, we were 14 points ahead in a 7-way primary and gotten 40%. And so we've outperformed, and I think we'll continue to do that right on through the June 16th primary, which is 13 days away.
0: Congressman Barry Moore, anything else you're working on before I let you go? I know you've been pretty busy putting forward a lot of stuff, yeah. So I didn't want to miss anything.
1: Yeah. If he just got into D.C., got on a flight at 5:30 this morning, was in Marshall County last night, Lawrence County the day before that. We went to Lawrence and Madison and Lamar and Fayette counties. And so just really busy, but got a judiciary markup coming and got votes a little later today. So going to be a busy day in D.C., but we're honored to be a part of it.
0: Congressman Barry Moore, also running for the U.S. Senate. Really appreciate you coming on. As always, I know we'll talk to you again in the future.
1: Hey, thank you, Yaffe. Appreciate it.
0: All right, there you go. And I mean, starting off the show right away today with that interview. We have a lot to talk about as well. I will get to the Alabama bullet points in the next segment. We do have our Yaffe text line, as you know, 866-494-9866, 866-494-WVNN. 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
5: Good morning, everybody. I'm Way 31's Jada White. A Madison County man has a preliminary hearing this morning in what prosecutors call a murder-for-hire plot. They claim La Trancezo Malloy hired Tahir Allen and Kevot Ford to shoot into a house on Chase Point Drive back in December. Nobody got hurt, but all three men are now charged with conspiracy to commit murder. A man is in the Jackson County Jail, accused of slapping a gun out of a deputy's hand and then biting him. The Jackson County Sheriff's Office says it happened Friday while deputies were trying to arrest Brendan Westmoreland in a separate case. He is now facing charges for assault, resisting arrest, and disarming a law enforcement officer. The Alabama Department of Corrections is searching for a Madison County man it says walked off the job at a work release site near Mobile. Department leaders say this happened last night, and Boyette was serving a 28-year sentence for 2007 robbery conviction out of Madison County. With Way 31 News, I'm Jada White.
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4: Here's your weather update from the Way 31 Storm Tracker Weather Center.
8: A cooler start to your Wednesday morning. Our temperatures in the upper 50s, lower 60s. Lower humidity and sunshine will be the big story as we head into Wednesday afternoon, with afternoon highs topping out in the lower 80s. From the Way 31 Storm Tracker Weather Center, I'm meteorologist Amber Kulick.
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0: Noonstop, 770 AM, 92.5 FM, WVNN. We're back here on the AFI program, and yes, I am Alabama's voice of reason, Huntsville's conservative conscience. I mean, you heard it from the congressman himself. He said it too. I'm the voice of reason. What can I say? It's not just me saying. All right, let's get to those headlines right now. We have the Alabama bullet points.
1: Alabama bullet points. 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
0: Sponsored by Larry's Pistol and Pond. Number four today, Lieutenant Governor Will Ainsworth endorses Barry Moore for the U.S. Senate runoff. So Lieutenant Governor Will Ainsworth has officially endorsed U.S. Representative Barry Moore in Alabama's Republican U.S. Senate runoff. With 2 weeks remaining until the June 16th runoff, Ainsworth backed Moore as the conservative fighter needed to continue Senator Tommy Tuberville's legacy. Now, he praised Moore's Christian faith, strong support for Alabama values, tax-cutting efforts, and alignment with President Trump in draining the Washington swamp. The two previously served together in the Alabama House from 2014 to 2018. Moore, who led the initial primary with about 39% of the vote, will face Jared Hudson in the runoff, as you know, welcomed the endorsement and highlighted their shared history of fighting for conservative principles and putting Alabama first. Now, Moore has also received support from Trump, J.D. Vance, the NRA, among others, which we've talked about. Number three today, U.S. Senator Katie Britt vows to end business-as-usual shutdown politics and pushes a bill to lock Congress in D.C. until the government is funded, which I actually kind of like this idea. So Katie Britt is reintroducing the bipartisan Prevent Government Shutdowns Act of 2026 to end the cycle of shutdown politics by requiring Congress to remain in Washington, D.C. until full-year appropriations bills are passed. Now, the legislation would trigger automatic 14-day continuing resolutions at the prior year's spending levels if deadlines are missed, while barring members of Congress, their staffs, and White House budget officials from official travel and limiting floor votes to only those advancing appropriations measures. These restrictions could be waived only by a two-thirds vote in either chamber. Britt, joined by Senators James Lankford and Maggie Hassan, Democrat, with 20 total co-sponsors, argues the shutdowns harm a lot of people. I mean, they really do. Number two today, and I just love this. This is kind of trolling, though. This is Governor Kay Ivey trolling. I hope you all know. It really is, kind of. But Governor Kay Ivey proclaims June as Strong Families Month. So Alabama Governor Kay Ivey has proclaimed June as Strong Families Month, highlighting the strong families build a strong Alabama. Now, in the proclamation, Ivey emphasized that homes led by stable parents, a father and a mother, give children the structure and discipline needed to succeed, noting the positive influence of consistent parental involvement, especially around Father's Day, citing U.S. Census Bureau data showing nearly one-third of Alabama children live in a single-parent or non-married coupled households. The governor's office pointed to research linking stable two-parent homes to better outcomes, including higher high school education rates, greater economic stability, and lower rates of substance abuse. The announcement also spotlighted state efforts to support families, such as the CHOOSE Act. And number one today, what we talked about at the top of the show, we're going to talk more about it in greater detail coming up next, but let me give you some of the details right now. U.S. Supreme Court sides with Alabama, clears the legislature's congressional map for the 2026 elections. So the U.S. Supreme Court ruled 6-3 in favor of Alabama, which clears the state legislature's 2023 congressional map for use in the 2026 midterm elections. Now, the decision holds a federal court order that had blocked the map and thrown the election calendar into uncertainty. The Republican-backed plan reduces the number of majority black or near majority black districts from 2 to 1, a change expected to flip a Democratic-held seat to Republicans and shift Alabama's 7-member congressional delegation to a likely 6-1 GOP advantage. The ruling follows the Supreme Court's recent weakening, as some are calling it, of a key Voting Rights Act provision and allows special primaries scheduled for August 11th to proceed under the map. Which, by the way, you know, the three liberal justices on the court, of course, dissented, not too surprised. there. This segment of the program brought to you by Larry's Pistol and Pond. Go to Larry's Pistol and Pond today. We're in June now. June and July, those are the big months if you're wanting to have a wedding, to get married. But, I mean, if you're wanting to get engaged or you're wanting to get married, kind of hard to do that. I mean, you can, but would not recommend doing that without an engagement ring or without a wedding ring. Well, you have to get those, and you might say, it's easier said than done. They're so expensive. Yeah, it can be expensive. That's why I'm telling you about Larry's Pistol and Pond, where it's not expensive. 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When you do, let them know Yaffe was the one who sent you. All right, we'll be back in a moment on the Yaffe program.

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2: News. I'm CJ Pop. The U.S. and Iran have gone on the attack again and talks to end the conflict continue. On the New York Post Pod Force One podcast, the president saying Iran's leader is directly involved in talks about the war. Plus,
3: would you like to meet him or meet any of the Iranians in person?
4: 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It's a very good question. I'll think of it. Yeah, I'd like to meet him. I'd like to meet everybody. 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We probably will meet at some point, depending on how it all works out.
2: Republican Steve Hilton and Democrat Javier Becerra take the lead in California's governor's race. It'll be settled in November general election. Hilton moments ago on Fox TV LA blaming his opponent.
5: It's his party and it's him. It's the Democrat political machine that's been running California and that's given us the highest cost of living in the country, the highest unemployment rate in the country.
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0: A better life with Dr. Sanjay Gupta.
10: We all know how important it is to stay active as we age, especially as we get older. But I've come to realize that for as good as people are about getting their cardio in, a lot of older folks really don't seem to be doing the recommended amount of strength training or even understand why it's so important. It helps you stay functional and therefore independent for as long as possible. Certified strength and conditioning specialist Dana Santis says a great place to start is not with dumbbells or barbells, but with your body weight, which allows you to build strength while also learning how your body moves and where your limitations exist. It also reduces the risk of overwhelming your connective tissue, which adapts more slowly than muscles as we get older. Once you're comfortable, you can dial up that intensity, but do it slowly, do it carefully. I'm Dr. Sanjay Gupta, helping you live a better life.
11: I know that hiring can be challenging. You sort through tons of resumes and you get too many so-so applicants. You're just waiting for someone to match your role perfectly. Well, now, there's a place where you can meet them fast. ZipRecruiter.

0: 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There's probably 10 other ways I could say that. I don't know. But wherever you get your podcast. All right, let me give you the details here and then kind of react to it. Read some of this from YellowhammerNews.com. Alabama scored a major victory at the U.S. Supreme Court on Tuesday as the justices cleared the legislature's Alabama congressional map for the 2026 midterm elections, holding a federal court order that had thrown the state's election calendar into uncertainty. So the 6-3 ruling struck down the three-judge panel's May 26 order, barring Alabama from using the map the legislature drew in 2023. The panel found the Republican-backed plan intentionally discriminated against black voters, but the Supreme Court, at least the majority on the court, disagreed with them on that, which I knew they would. Now, the Supreme Court's three liberal justices dissented. Attorney General Steve Marshall led the state's legal push, arguing the lower court's ruling no longer held up after the Supreme Court weakened a key provision of the Voting Rights Act in April's Louisiana versus Calais decision. So the high court agreed. Now, the ruling reshapes Alabama's congressional landscape. The legislature's Alabama congressional map reduces the number of majority black or near majority black districts from 2-1. Now, Alabama is part of a broader wave, it says here. And Tennessee and Louisiana have already redrawn their maps following the Louisiana versus Calais ruling, as Republican-led states across the South move to capitalize on the Supreme Court's shift. Now, I know that Steve Marshall reacted to this as well. I'll read some of this from 1890 News. They had the story here. The U.S. Supreme Court gave Alabama a major victory on Tuesday in its longstanding redistricting battle, according to Alabama Attorney General Steve Marshall. So he said, quote, "Tonight's decision is a major victory for Alabama and for the principle of self-governance. The United States Supreme Court confirmed what we always knew, that Alabama's congressional maps are constitutional and lawful under the Voting Rights Act. The court's decision to stay the district court's injunction affirms that Alabama's elected representatives, not federal judges, have the primary authority to draw the maps under which Alabamians chose their own leaders." He continued on here. He said the Supreme Court rightfully recognized that its recent decision in Louisiana versus Calais fundamentally changes the legal landscape. The district court's brazen refusal to apply that controlling precedent left the court with no choice but to intervene and put a stop to the district court's attempts to override the will of the people. The court also acknowledged that a state enjoined from enforcing the laws passed by its own legislature suffers real harm. So the high court agreed that Alabamians should elect their representatives under the map chosen through their democratic process. "We will not allow unelected judges to repeatedly redraw our state's electoral maps in defiance of the Supreme Court's own standards. We look forward to full vindication on appeal and will continue to defend Alabama's right to conduct its own elections." Now, this isn't the only one that was changed as well, because you had the state Senate map where a court also had to weigh in and allow that. The Supreme Court did. Actually, I think that was a district court that did. So back up here. When the three-judge panel came out, and I read part of the decision on the show, it became obvious to me that that three-judge panel knew. They had to have known that their decision to affirm their created map under a special master three-judge panel against the legislature's wishes, which happened a couple of years ago, that even after the Supreme Court came in and said, look, you cannot gerrymander based on race. That's what the decision said between Louisiana and Calais. That racial gerrymandering of any kind is discriminatory. And just because this time you're discriminating against Republicans, that doesn't change the fact that it's by its nature going against the idea of treating everyone as individuals. But beyond that, I looked at it and I was like, the three-judge panel basically said, oh, Alabama, you're racist still. So we have to come in now and have our map, and our map's better. Our map is race neutral. Your map was racist, but ours was race neutral. And as I told you, by its definition, the three-judge panel, their map, could not have been race neutral. They purposefully drew districts based on race. That was the whole point. They said, we have to have another black opportunity district, so we're going to draw this based on race. That's what they did. I mean, they were open about it. And then to later claim that, no, our map is race neutral and Alabama, you're racist, made no sense. Now, you might remember as well that Hans von Spakovsky, a legal expert I really respect, used to be of the Heritage Foundation. Now he's with Advancing American Freedom. I had him on the show and I was kind of surprised because he thought, looking at it, that the three-judge panel kind of did their homework and he thought the Supreme Court was not going to overturn them. And I was like, okay, I know you're a smart guy, a legal expert. Other people were saying that. People smarter than me when it comes to the law were saying that. But all I was looking at was like, I just could not believe that the majority of the Supreme Court, after making a landmark decision telling states stop redistricting based on race, you can't do that, that the Alabama three-judge panel here would say, you know, that they would just say, oh, but in this case, it's fine. I just found it very hard to believe that was going to happen. But I also find it, like I said, I also find it hard to believe that the three-judge panel didn't know that. That means that the three judges on that panel looked at the case, looked at Supreme Court precedent, understood where this is going, ignored the Supreme Court anyway, decided they were going to use their position, virtue signaling, because they are morally superior, and Alabama, of course, is racist. And the three-judge panel ignored the Supreme Court and did what they wanted anyway, knowing that the Supreme Court was probably going to come back and say, no. That goes back to what I've called many times the judicial oligarchy, where so many judges in this country, unfortunately, do not believe their job is to rule based on the law. They believe their job is to rule based on things like empathy and feelings and what they perceive is right. That is not, justice is supposed to be blind. We know that. And yet, these three judges on this panel took off the blindfold and decided to put their own personal feelings into a ruling, and they had to be smacked down by the Supreme Court. But this is not just one example. This has happened many times, especially since Trump was elected president. Now, you're going to hear the typical outcries that this is racist and all of that stuff. And this actually goes to another story we're going to talk about in a moment. Out of the UK. And I'm sure a lot of you have seen this story, horrific story, where a white man was stabbed by a minority in the UK, in England, and the cops show up, and the guy who was the perpetrator, the guy who actually did the stabbing, was a Sikh, and he said, this guy was calling me racist. That's what's happened. And so the cops, can't call anyone racist, this is bad. And the guy who was stabbed ended up dying, bleeding to death. Why? The cops probably could have saved his life, but they said, he said you're a racist, so you must be a racist. So we're going to handcuff you. Oh, you say you're bleeding and can't breathe? We don't believe you because this guy said you're a racist. So that must be true. You evil white people out there are all racist. Of course, we have to fight against that. And he died. Now, we'll talk more about that. I will get more details on that. But the point I'm trying to bring up is, yes, when you look at American history, we had a huge problem of making laws to discriminate against African Americans. We had a huge problem of racism in this country. We have made immeasurable progress for the better in this country when it comes to race. We'll never be perfect because no country is, because people are not perfect. But there is a group out there right now that believes that because of the racism in the past, we must now discriminate today. The Ibram X. Kendi's of the world, who promote what they call anti-racism, say specifically that the only way to correct discrimination of the past is to discriminate now. So what's happening is they have overcorrected. Instead of going based on the goal of the civil rights movement, was to treat everyone as individuals, judge them based on their character, they now say we must discriminate against white people, other races, but mostly white people. We must now discriminate against white people in order to correct the mistakes of the past. And I'm not making up. That's what they say. So it's trading one form of discrimination and racism for another form of discrimination and racism. That was never going to heal divisions in this country. But you also should understand, looking at the big picture, why are they doing that? They're not just doing that because they actually believe that's how you fix racism. They're doing that because they believe the only fix for a country is Marxism. They use the race card to push a political agenda, which usually is some form of Marxism and socialism. The best example I gave last week, where a state senator in Alabama lost in his primary, he's a Democrat, also black, and blamed racism, and then all of a sudden said people who didn't support Obamacare were also racist. So now they want to use the race card to say, if you don't support a socialist program, well, that must be because you're racist. And the thing is, conservatives just had enough of this. We're not, because of the mistakes of America's past, does not mean we need to implement socialism now. And we were just not going to put up with that anymore. So the game is over. And the Supreme Court got it right. That in order to move forward as a country, if you want to stop discriminating based on race, you have to stop discriminating based on race. So if you have a reaction to this, you can tell me. At least get some good news out of the Supreme Court today. 866-494-9866, 866-494-WVNN. I'll talk more about that UK case in the next segment. At the top of the hour, we'll also talk about the latest in Iran. We have a lot to get to today on the Yaffe program. Stay with us.
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4: Good morning, everybody. I'm Way 31's Jada White. A Madison County man has a preliminary hearing this morning in what prosecutors call a murder-for-hire plot. They claim La Trancezo Malloy hired Tahir Allen and Kivat Ford to shoot into a house on Chase Point Drive back in December. Nobody got hurt, but all three men are now charged with conspiracy to commit murder. A man is in the Jackson County Jail, accused of slapping a gun out of a deputy's hand and then biting him. The Jackson County Sheriff's Office says it happened Friday while deputies were trying to arrest Brendan Westmoreland in a separate case. He is now facing charges for assault, resisting arrest, and disarming a law enforcement officer. The Alabama Department of Corrections is searching for a Madison County man it says walked off the job at a work release site near Mobile. Department leaders say this happened last night, and Boyette was serving a 28-year sentence for a 2007 robbery conviction out of Madison County. With Way 31 News, I'm Jada White.
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3: Here's your weather update from the Way 31 Storm Tracker Weather Center.
6: A cooler start this morning with temperatures in the lower 60s for most of us. We'll warm into the low 80s for highs today. Plenty of sunshine and lower humidity heading into Wednesday afternoon. Southeast wind 5 to 10 miles per hour. From the Way 31 Storm Tracker Weather Center, I'm meteorologist Amber Kulick.
7: It is 74 degrees at 9:53 a.m. on WVNN.
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0: 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Welcome back to the Yappy Program. It's a revolution in common sense, doing my part to make radio great again. Glad you've joined the show. So I mentioned it in the last segment, obviously making international news. And it's because it has to do with the whole issue that we've been talking about, where those in the West, not just the U.S., but Western civilization, are promoting what they call anti-racism, which really is not anti-racism. It's just they believe current discrimination is needed because of past discrimination, just on a different group, which creates more problems. But go ahead. I'm going to play the Fox News report here just to give people the details. Go ahead, Walker, if you can, play the UK stabbing cut that I sent you.
12: Protests on the streets of Southampton. The anger follows the death of 18-year-old Henry Novak, killed in that city in December. His murderer, Vikram Digwa, who is Sikh, falsely told police he was the victim of a racist assault. Officers handcuffed Novak and refused to believe he'd been stabbed. The teenager repeatedly told them, "I can't breathe." Prime Minister Keir Starmer said he was sickened by police body cam footage, the UK's Home Secretary today accusing far-right activists of trying to stir up racial violence. Jonathan Savage, Fox News.
0: It's so annoying. I mean, at least Starmer admitted that it was sickening, because it is sickening. If you watch the video, it's sickening. The guy is just dying on the street, had just been stabbed, and instead of treating him as the victim, they treated him as the suspect, handcuffed him, pretty much mocked him because the other guy claimed it was racism. We can't make any progress as a civilization if we just constantly use the race card for everything, because you will promote a backlash. It does not create unity. Now, someone, as you know, an activist, lawmaker in the UK, Nigel Farage, he was big on the Brexit issue back in the day as well. But he came out, commented on this. And of course, as you heard in the report, though, some are accusing the far right of stoking. The far right isn't stoking divisions. What's stoking division is the incident. Letting someone die because someone else called him a racist. That's what's causing the division, not the far right reacting to it. But go on and play the Nigel Farage cut for me.
13: Think of this. The biggest fear a police officer now has going about his or her duty on the street is the fear of being reported for having acted in a way that was racially biased. That fear, now greater than dealing with a dying man living on the ground. Henry's family have responded to this in just the most extraordinarily dignified way. But I suggest the rest of us respond to this with pure, cold rage. This is wrong. All the values and standards of living in a free country where everybody is judged equally before the law have been trashed and thrown away.
0: So unfortunately, I think he's right. I don't know if you need to respond in pure rage. Maybe not the way I would have put it, but a lot of people are upset. Because we all know, by the way, if the races were reversed, if the guy who had been killed were black and the cops just ignored him, there would be riots all over the streets in America today. We know that. The propaganda press would have nonstop coverage of it. So that's why people just, they've had enough of this game. I mean, that's really what it is. We've just had enough of it. By the way, someone texted in. You can always weigh in on the Yaffe text line, 866-494-9866. Person said, consider the concept of reparations to supposedly sworn descendants of slaves. Is it not racist to use money paid by U.S. taxpayers, most of whom are 100% or less percentage white, to pay reparations to those, all of whom are 100% or less percent black. I mean, we could get into the whole concept of reparations. It's just unworkable at this point because you're paying, you're telling people now to pay for the sins of the past, even if they were not like my ancestors. Maybe they came after the Civil War. Do I have to pay reparations even though they were not a part of American slavery? It doesn't make any sense. Now, one thing that could make sense for you personally, guys, if you're getting older and you're dealing with a lot less energy, motivation, drive, all of that, it would make sense to contact the Huntsville Men's Clinic. 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
15: The Iran conflict under scrutiny again in Congress. I'm Dave Anthony, Fox News.
16: It's not just that we say they can't have a nuclear weapon. Everyone says they can't have a nuclear weapon. The Chinese say they can't have a nuclear weapon.
15: Secretary of State Marco Rubio just told a House hearing Operation Epic Fury's bombing of Iran got them to the negotiating table.
16: But hopefully we'll lead to the point where Iran will give up its enrichment ambitions, will turn over the highly enriched uranium, will stop sponsoring terrorism around the world.
15: But as the talks continue, a flare-up of fighting. The U.S. stopped an oil tanker going to Iran and bombed Iranian targets. Iran retaliated, firing missiles and drones at Bahrain, and some hit Kuwait.
17: At least one person was killed and 63 others were injured. Damage from that barrage of drones and missiles forced officials to close down one of the airport's terminals, but have since reopened it.
15: Fox's Jeff Paul in Dubai. And back to the hearing. Before Rubio spoke, Democratic Congressman Gregory Meeks was critical.
18: The Iranian regime still has its missiles, its drones, its proxies, and its nuclear material.
15: And with the Strait of Hormuz still mostly closed,
18: those who have defended and enabled this war share direct responsibility for the economic pain American families are bearing as a result.
15: Now, oil prices are up slightly today, but gas is down 3 more pennies. It's now 30 cents below the Iran conflict price spike last month. Energy Secretary Chris Wright tells Fox.
19: Prices will come back down. In the long run, they'll be even lower.
15: They keep counting the ballots in California.
20: There are powerful forces aligned to darken our light.
15: That's Democrat Javier Becerra, who's currently second in the voting in the primary for governor. Republican Steve Hilton's in the lead and may face Becerra head-to-head November. Hilton tells Fox 11 in L.A.
21: It's his party and it's him. It's the Democrat political machine that's been running California and that's given us the highest cost of living in the country, the highest unemployment rate in the country.
15: There were primaries in 6 states. 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
15: And back to the Iran conflict. President Trump says someday he'd like to meet with Iran's supreme leader, who is involved in the talks, as Iran keeps demanding any deal include Israel stopping the fighting against Hezbollah in Lebanon. Now, Hezbollah fired more rockets into Israel today, something the president's watching closely.
25: President Trump confirmed to the New York Post political Pod Force One podcast reports that he did curse at and tell Israeli Prime Minister Benjamin Netanyahu that he's crazy during a phone call Monday. He said they do work well together, though, that they are both wartime leaders.
26: I wouldn't say angry. I was a little bit perturbed at his constantly fighting with Lebanon, you know, at some point they said, maybe we got to stop this.
25: Iranian officials have made it clear they will not work to reach a deal if fighting in Lebanon continues. President Trump said if they reach a deal, that's fine. And if not, they can, quote, do it the other way. Jessica Rosenthal, Fox News.
15: A hostage drama is over at a bank in California more than 12 hours after it started. Police in Bakersfield said it ended with the FBI shooting and killing the hostage taker. Fox's William LaGenessa says that it began yesterday afternoon when the man went in.

140 at tennis's upset-filled French Open. Another one. Top women's seed Arena Sabalenka knocked out of the quarterfinals. There's only one top 10 seed now in the women's semis. Tonight, the NBA Finals start. The New York Knicks versus San Antonio Spurs. I'm Dave Anthony. This is

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4: All right, of course, we have to update the latest on Iran. And, you know, there's something that happened yesterday. Marco Rubio was speaking in front of the Senate. He's speaking in front of the House today on this. But he said, we're no longer at war with Iran. And it's funny because at first you could react to that and say, well, that's not true. Of course we're at war. But honestly, he's right. We're not at war any longer with Iran. But to me, that's the problem. Seriously. To me, that's actually the problem, which I'll discuss in a moment, because it did come up. You are listening to the Yaffe Program. This is the show where you can count on the latest news, the important guests, and the best analysis, all for your morning commute. 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First, let me update some breaking news this morning on this. So apparently, U.S.-Iran skirmish spurs deadly drone attack on Kuwait airport. So the Gulf Kingdom of Kuwait came under a barrage of ballistic missiles, according to the Wall Street Journal, and drones on Wednesday that shut its international airport, killed one person, and injured dozens more, as Iran launched its largest salvo of the near two-month ceasefire, which I'm calling the quasi-ceasefire. Now, the U.S. and Iran had exchanged heavy fire the evening before, after the U.S. struck an empty oil tanker

0: It said it was attempting to breach its blockade. Now, that set off a string of attacks by both sides, with Iran firing ballistic missiles at U.S. bases in Kuwait and Bahrain. Kuwait said it had dealt with 13 ballistic missiles, 17 drones, and that civilian infrastructure and diplomatic missions had been damaged during an attack it said began at dawn local time on Wednesday. Now, the latest skirmish between the U.S. and Iran marked one of the most intense bouts of fighting between the two sides since they entered the ceasefire in April. So diplomatic efforts have stalled. So on, this is in the background of everything going on. We have Project Pause, the quasi-ceasefire, trying to get a deal. Trump basically admitted that he had a profanity-laced phone call with Netanyahu, which annoyed me mostly because, I mean, you want to talk about barrage. Hezbollah has done nothing but try to barrage Israel with missiles for weeks now, and Israel's just supposed to take it because, well, we're going to make a deal. Well, when? Go ahead if you can, Walker. Go ahead and play the Trump cut I sent you because he talked about it in an interview yesterday.
1: He is giving approval. Because that's the way it is, has been for a long, long time. His father and then him, I guess it's a succession. But we seem to be getting along quite well. We have, with the exception of the oil for a short period of time because of the war. I mean, you know, other than that, we have very little inflation. The country is doing fantastically. We're leading the world. We have $18 trillion being invested in the country in just 11 months. I wouldn't say angry. I was a little bit perturbed at his constantly fighting with Lebanon. You know, at some point I said, maybe we got to stop this. We got to stop it. We don't need boots on the ground now. Well, we did it. You know, we wiped out much of their military with just bombing. We didn't put anybody on the ground. You don't want to do that. You're so far away. You don't want to do that if you can avoid it.
0: So a couple of things he said. You know, he was talking about the leader of Iran there, said we don't have to put boots on the ground. I mean, we kind of already knew a lot of that at the beginning of this. So Marco Rubio, as I mentioned, he spoke in front of the Senate yesterday. Go on and play Marco Rubio cut one for me.
2: They have agreed to negotiate aspects of their nuclear program that just a month ago, or just a year ago, they were refusing to even mention, much less enter into discussions about. They were going to build for themselves so many missiles, so many drones, so many conventional weapons, including a navy, that at that point, there's nothing you could do about it. They have to commit to their willingness to do that. For example, they have to commit to say, we will dispose of the enriched uranium. And the question now is, what are the mechanisms by which we do so? Any sanctions relief is condition-based, which means it has to be in return for the reason why those sanctions were put in place in the first place, which is their nuclear program.
0: All right, so kind of a montage of things he believes in and says in, and I hope if we do make a deal, it's going to look like he said. Now, I'll play this next cut because it was an exchange between Cory Booker and Marco Rubio. Obviously, Democrats are mad about this. They really don't have a lot of credibility because they were upset from day one. I mean, they have not wanted to support this at all. You can't come out the first day of all this and call it a forever war. It doesn't make any sense. So now, later on, they might have some legitimate concerns, but everything they say rings hollow because it's like, well, you're just against Trump. That's all it is. But I thought this exchange was kind of revealing, and I'll tell you why in a moment, but play Marco Rubio cut two.
3: We are the strongest nation on the planet Earth, and we're in a stalemate with Iran, and now we're begging to get back into a deal that you all
2: we're
3: trashed in the first place.
2: There's no one begging. I don't
3: clearly,
2: know.
3: This is a
4: Senator Booker. Senator Booker, your time's up. But Senator Rubio, just, since he's
2: I do want to address some of
4: respond.
2: These points because they go to the heart of the matter. No one's begging for anything here. The Iranians might be begging because their economy is losing hundreds of millions of dollars a day that they are losing. Understand, Iran had street protests going on before all of this started. All of those factors, economic factors in Iran, are far worse today than they were 6 months ago when those protests were happening. They have hyperinflation. Their currency is completely devalued. They're struggling to make payroll for their government workers. Iran is in a very serious situation. And if it was up to the political class there, and I understand everybody there is sort of radical in some way, but if it was up to the people that actually like go to elections and wear the suits and you see on TV, they'd probably make a deal tomorrow. It's the issue they're facing is that the Supreme Leader and the IRGC Corps are a little bit more immune from those pressures until they can be convinced otherwise. And I think that's the direction that they're moving in, because the reality, I don't know where you're getting this perception that Iran is stronger. Iran has no Navy left. They've lost a substantial percentage of their defense industrial base. That Iran has lost a substantial percentage of their missile launchers. And their economy is far worse today, and I mean far worse today, than it was 6 to 9 months ago. And they are looking at hundreds of billions of dollars of reconstruction costs just to get to where they were 6 months
3: ago. Mr. Rubio, you keep telling us how we're winning this war. The president keeps saying,
2: well, the war's over.
3: Completely annihilated. The war is not over. And yet the American people see how we're losing at the pump and with their costs. And yet this thing still hasn't been resolved. Every day he tweets out, oh, we've obliterated them, we've annihilated them, they're going to surrender. But yet we still find ourselves spending billions of dollars a week
4: Senator Booker,
3: a war abroad.
0: So you hear, there's a lot to go there. Rubio makes a decent point in that we still are strangling them economically. We're not begging them. If we were begging them, we would just take any sort of deal. Obviously, Trump isn't just begging. He wants a good deal, and we do have the blockade in place, so that can be effective. But you hear Rubio say, well, the war is over. And you know, Cory Booker and a lot of people say, no, it's not over. I mean, we just had bombings. I just talked about it. We had some skirmishes last week, yesterday, today. You know, so, and we're still feeling it at the gas pump, and we still have the Strait of Hormuz closed and economic ramifications. And I mean, I'm sorry, but when the average American hears Cory Booker say that, they probably agree with it. They're frustrated. If it's over, why are we still feeling the economic pain? But the real answer is that because it's over, that's why. Because we decided to go into a ceasefire and keep this quasi-ceasefire going for, 2 months now? That's why it's over and we're still feeling the pain. We're feeling the pain because it's over, because we didn't finish the job. We thought we had bombed them enough, and we thought the blockade would be enough to get a real deal with Iran and the regime or whatever to give up their nuclear weapons program and their ballistic missiles program and not use the Strait as leverage. We thought we had already done enough to get them to the table to make a real deal. And so we said, oh, it's over. Ceasefire. We'll make a deal now. But that's the problem. At least according to me, we didn't finish the job. We did not inflict enough pressure to get them, force them to the table to make a deal. Now, there might be some who respond and say, we can't ever do that. Nothing will work. I'm not sure about that. I think we could have, but we stopped early. And this is a common mistake that we make. It was one of the main problems in Iraq, honestly, in the beginning, that allowed the insurgency to happen. Was that we decided to say mission accomplished before it really was. And then we had to do the surge later, but already created problems. Unfortunately, we're in that situation now. Iran believes they can wait us out. They believe, because, you know, the IRGC, they don't care about the economy of their people to a certain extent. They literally just slaughtered thousands of their own people because they protested. Do you honestly think they care that people are, like, starving? Apparently not. So they're going to wait us out, and instead of us finishing the job, we're just kind of sitting here. So that does frustrate. I mean, I hate to say this. I never agree with Cory Booker, but that does frustrate a lot of Americans. If we were in active combat operations to really force the regime to surrender, and the only negotiation we make are their terms of surrender, then I think people would see high gas prices but say, you know what? At least it's worth it. At least I can understand that this is for a noble cause to really take out an evil regime and force them and make sure they don't have a nuclear weapon. But now it just, you ask the average person and they say it's high gas prices. And then Rubio says the war is over. And they're like, well, what did we accomplish then? Because everything is now worse. And you could say, well, we accomplished them not having nuke, but they still haven't made a deal. So we're in this weird limbo phase. And unfortunately, both sides are right. Unfortunately, Rubio's right. that the war is over. But unfortunately, Cory Booker's right that to the average person, it just seems like we're in this weird stalemate. When really the answer was 3 weeks ago to continue combat operations, to force the opening of the Strait of Hormuz, and to force the Iranian regime to come to the table to basically negotiate terms of surrender. And if we weren't willing to make that kind of, that takes sacrifice, that takes weapons, it takes energy, it takes time, all of that stuff to get that done. But if we weren't willing to do that in the beginning, then we shouldn't have started. And I think it was worth it to start, but now it's worth it to finish. And I guess now the average American is going to look at this and say, well, what's the point of all this? All I know is prices are higher. It's affecting the economy. And Iran still hasn't agreed to give up their nukes. So, you know, you can talk all day about, well, yeah, we destroyed a lot of their military. That's good. We have set things back. No doubt about it. But that wasn't the goal, to just set them back. The goal is to make sure they can never have a nuclear weapon. Sorry if I sound frustrated on that. That's where I am. I hear that conversation, and while I support the president and I support taking out Iran, I totally could hear the average American saying, yeah, you're saying the war's over? Why are your gas prices so high then? 866-494-9866, 866-494-WVNN. That is the Yaffe text line. We'll be back in a moment on the Yaffe program.
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7: Good morning, everybody. I'm Way 31's Jada White. A Madison County man has a preliminary hearing this morning in what prosecutors call a murder-for-hire plot. They claim La Trancezo Malloy hired Tahir Allen and Kivat Ford to shoot into a house on Chase Point Drive back in December. Nobody got hurt, but all three men are now charged with conspiracy to commit murder. A man is in the Jackson County Jail accused of slapping a gun out of a deputy's hand and then biting him. The Jackson County Sheriff's Office says it happened Friday while deputies were trying to arrest Brendan Westmoreland in a separate case. He is now facing charges for assault, resisting arrest, and disarming a law enforcement officer. The Alabama Department of Corrections is searching for a Madison County man it says walked off the job at a work release site near Mobile. Department leaders say this happened last night, and Boyette was serving a 28-year sentence for a 2007 robbery conviction out of Madison County. With Way 31 News, I'm Jada White.
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8: A cooler start to your Wednesday morning. Our temperatures in the upper 50s, lower 60s. Lower humidity and sunshine will be the big story as we head into Wednesday afternoon, with afternoon highs topping out in the lower 80s. From the Way 31 Storm Tracker Weather Center, I'm meteorologist Amber Kulick.
9: It is 75 degrees at 10:22 a.m. here on WVNN.
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0: 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Glad you have joined the show today. You know, I got a text coming in. Earlier on in the show, we were talking about the fact that the Supreme Court did side with the state of Alabama against this three-judge panel, which to me was always a given. The three-judge panel, I thought they knew that was going to happen, but didn't care because they wanted to use the opportunity to virtue signal, basically. But someone said this, pretty interesting point, said, I believe the three-judge federal court was counting on the Supreme Court not taking up the appeal as soon as they did. So maybe they thought it would cause enough of a delay. The texter continues on here, says, therefore, their 5-2 redistricting decision would have been observed in the next primary and election. Therefore, that three-judge panel would have won their ideological battle for 2026 Alabama elections. So the goal was they knew eventually maybe the Supreme Court would overturn it, but it would be too late and they could delay it enough. At least, I mean, whatever the intention was of the three-judge panel, the good news is they lost. I mean, it's over. Their time is done. They have caused enough problems for elections in Alabama. They've done their damage, but it's now over. Now, one thing I do want to talk about real quick, made news yesterday. Dr. Oz, who is with Health and Human Services, in charge of Medicare and everything else, he spoke at the White House yesterday, and he said something about Obamacare that should be, I mean, appalling to both sides of the aisle. But it also, there is a bigger picture to this. You know, I have railed against Obamacare for years, because I knew the damage it would cause to our healthcare system. It was very obvious. And I also knew the goal was to cause damage so we could further go down the road of single-payer government healthcare. But he also talked about here the waste, fraud, and abuse. That is kind of the message lately. That was pretty interesting. So play the Dr. Oz cut for me.
1: Let's talk about Obamacare. Let's take a step back. 2015, 16, 17, 18, 2020, there were 9 million people on Obamacare. 9 million. Today, it's more than 20 million. Like, what happened? What happened was we completely took the guardrails off. And I know this because I'm working in the agency that actually was told to take the guardrails off. And because there wasn't an earnest desire to keep track of whether you're appropriately on it or not, but more importantly, just get the number to where we all feel good about ourselves, we had massive increases of people joining the program. We believe that 35%, roughly, of the people that are using the Affordable Care Act, Obamacare exchanges, because they've never used the program once, they've never filed a claim, may not be legit. And that actual number may translate to, I don't know, 5-6 million people we could be paying premiums for, because they don't have to contribute anything. So they don't even know they're getting it. These are people who have Medicaid, and someone, often a broker, is dishonestly enrolling them in Affordable Care Act. Or they're in two states at once getting full insurance paid for by us in multiple states at once. So we have evaluated these numbers. They're extremely concerning. There's a very strong effort by us. We actually made a rule 2 weeks ago that starts the process. We had tried to do this when we first came into office. A court enjoined us. They did not feel we'd followed appropriate APA guidelines, government guidelines. And so we redid it and now went back out again. But if you care about the ACA, then you'll want us to take the fraud out. And let me just take a step back. If we want you to go back to work on Medicaid, what's going to happen? You're going to start making money. As you make money, you're going to make enough money, you get above the poverty level, you're going to want to buy an Affordable Care Act product. Or private industry, commercial insurers are going to start using it. That's a good thing. We're getting America back up. They're getting into work, getting them into the stratosphere, building prosperity. So we want these programs to work together. But if you've got millions of people, literally, who are getting insurance that they don't want, they don't even know they have it, and we're all paying for it, that's tens of billions of dollars we're throwing away. That increases premiums for everybody. It drives affordability down. We're not going to tolerate it anymore.
0: So his focus there is on the amount of fraud. But he says something there that is kind of interesting. He says the goal of a lot of people in charge of Obamacare was just to get the number up, right? And he's right about that. Democrats would brag about how many people would sign up for healthcare on those exchanges. They would look at the millions of people who are now using this. Isn't this a good thing? But this is one of the problems by its very nature when it comes to a giant, I mean, welfare program like this, is that it becomes, I don't know, a beast that feeds on itself, I guess, so to speak. When you have a safety net in the United States, the safety net should be what I've talked about, a net. The idea of it should be that it is there for worst case scenarios, that you need it temporarily as a hand up to get back on track. But we have made it in this country too many different times the goal, the absolute goal, to get people on that safety net. So really the goal should be, in a lot of cases, to lower the amount of people on it. Why? Because, well, now the economy is so good and we have reformed our healthcare market so much that people don't need that safety net because they can just go on the private healthcare system. And that's great. They have jobs or whatever. They can get it another way. That should have been the original goal, to actually make healthcare more affordable in the private sector. But that was not the goal. The goal was, and they were very open about it, let's get as many people on these exchanges as possible and brag about it to the point where we have to keep expanding it to the point where maybe we have a single payer healthcare system in the future. And that has created a problem. All those problems he cited, where it's just costs have gone up for everyone because of all this mess. Hospital systems are having to make up the costs. I mean, it's a giant problem. And that's because we didn't focus in the right place. Instead of focusing on lowering healthcare costs in the private sector for people to get it in the private sector, we decided to make more people dependent on the government for it. So you're going to get a lot of this fraud, waste, and abuse by its very nature. All right, moving on to what's trending. Next, we have the Effie Program Rewind at the end of the show as well. We'll be back here in just a sec.
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4: News. I'm Therese Crowley. California counting may take a week, but Republican Steve Hilton in a primary horse race for governor with Democrat Javier Becerra and Republican Spencer Pratt nipping at the heels of L.A. Mayor Karen Bass for the runoff.
5: I'm going to prove to everybody this is for real and I'm ready to run the city.
4: President Trump's pick for Iowa Governor Randy Feenstra edged out in the GOP primary by Zach Lahn, who aligned with the MAHA movement. The president tells the New York Post he'd like to meet the new Ayatollah after the wounded, disfigured son of the dead Ayatollah joined peace talks. And Senator Ted Cruz in a hearing on the bill regulating how college sports are monetized.
6: We could lose dozens of historic football and basketball programs, not to mention tens of thousands of Olympic sports at colleges dependent on the revenue from football and basketball.
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12: A better life with Dr. Sanjay Gupta.
13: We all know how important it is to stay active as we age, especially as we get older. But I've come to realize that for as good as people are about getting their cardio in, a lot of older folks really don't seem to be doing the recommended amount of strength training or even understand why it's so important. It helps you stay functional and therefore independent for as long as possible. Certified strength and conditioning specialist Dana Santis says a great place to start is not with dumbbells or barbells, but with your body weight, which allows you to build strength while also learning how your body moves and where your limitations exist. It also reduces the risk of overwhelming your connective tissue, which adapts more slowly than muscles as we get older. Once you're comfortable, you can dial up that intensity, but do it slowly, do it carefully. I'm Dr. Sanjay Gupta, helping you live a better life.
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0: 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So for all of those, you need to know how to spell my name correctly. So I will remind you, Y-A-F-F-E-E. That's how you do it. All right, what do we have here? Walker is here right now, so time to get to What's Trending with Walker.
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0: 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And when you do, let them know Yaffe was the one who sent you. All right, Walker, what's number five today?
4: Number five today, Wendy's has started their Canon PowerShot camera giveaway.
0: So you get a camera.
4: Yes.
0: I have one on my phone. I'm sorry. Go ahead.
4: It is specifically a G7X Mark III that is worth $880. The camera comes with French fry and burger decals. And people can try to win it by going into the Wendy's Rewards app and claim the item through the app's merchandise window.
0: Okay. Actually, you sent me a picture. Let me look at the picture here real quick. So, I'm not really why I go to Wendy's to get a camera, but there you go. It looks like it's a camera for Wendy's. Are you going to go to Wendy's now just to get one?
4: I've had a camera before because I had a photography phase. It did not last very long.
0: You had a photography phase?
4: I did in high school, yes.
0: Okay, what happened? You got out of it? What?
4: I guess I didn't feel good enough.
0: Yeah, well, to be a great photographer, we think it's easy because we have fancy phones now.
4: I also, at that point, I didn't have a car yet, so I couldn't really, go places to take pictures. So it felt like the same stuff over and over.
0: Gotcha. That makes sense. When you're taking pictures of your cat every day and you're like, this is my portfolio. That is you need to expand your horizons a little bit.
4: That's definitely what people would expect from me is just pictures of my cat.
0: Now you want to do it. Now you want to be a photographer again so you can take pictures of your cat. I get it. All right, what's number four?
4: Number four, a brand called Casetify has launched a Tamagotchi collection where, of course, there's phone cases that are Tamagotchi themed, a couple keychains, but they also have an actual Tamagotchi with a case around it that you can also attach to a keychain and such.
0: Did you ever have one of those Tamagotchis?
4: I am pretty sure I did.
0: You don't remember? I feel like you would remember.
4: Well,
0: it was a big deal. Actually, I don't know. It was kind of a big thing when I was in middle school, I guess.
4: I had so many tiny little games and figures and stuff. I'm not sure if it was part of Tamagotchi, but it was something similar.
0: Oh, okay. It might have been a different brand.
4: where it was like this little animal figure in a capsule with water, and you would press buttons on it to make it move or supposedly feed it and stuff.
0: Yeah, well, I mean, there was one called Giga Pets, I remember, when I was younger. And then, yeah, Tamagotchi. And I think I had one once. I never really got into it, you know, that much. More of a girl thing.
4: Yeah, and this released on May 29th, and it is already sold out.
0: I believe that. I believe that. The whole retro Tamagotchi thing, stuff like that is in right now.
4: It was... I don't know, what price would you expect it to be?
0: A Tamagotchi?
4: Yes.
0: I don't know, $20? No idea. That's a good question.
4: It's $42.
0: Really?
4: Yes. Wow.
0: Yeah, I could not justify paying $42.
4: It is a limited edition with Caseify branding on it.
0: Oh, never mind then. Never mind, yes. It should be $100. Fancy limited edition Tamagotchi. All right, what's number three?
4: Number three, Duncan has revealed their summer Barbie collaboration where you can get a pink strawberry cold foam added to your drink, as well as the drinks themselves, pink daydream refresher, strawberry cloud matcha, and almond strawberry shortcake iced coffee.
0: Strawberry shortcake iced coffee?
4: Almond strawberry
0: almond?
4: Shortcake.
0: Almond? Oh, I forgot the almond.
4: And a
0: you know, it, I don't know what if I'd like that. I don't think I would. But I will say years ago, McDonald's had a frappe that was a strawberry. They called it chocolate covered strawberry frappe. And it was actually really good.
4: I love so stuff I like that.
0: So maybe I would like that. I don't know. But go ahead.
4: And there's also a pink pineapple refresher that has notes of pineapple, raspberry, and hibiscus.
0: I mean, pineapples are okay, I guess. Raspberries are okay. All right.
4: Do you have an opinion on hibiscus?
0: No, no opinion whatsoever. Not even like a good, a bad. I am neutral on hibiscus.
4: I've had a hibiscus honey before. That was really good.
0: Sure. I'll take your word for it.
4: All right.
0: when I go get coffee, I'm not like, where's the hibiscus? Hibiscus? Do you have hibiscus? No, that's not. That's not what I'm doing.
4: In addition to the Barbie collection, they have Golden Barbecue Hash Brown Wake Up Wrap, which adds hash browns and a tangy barbecue sauce to a bacon, egg, and cheese wake up wrap.
0: That sounds good. That actually doesn't sound bad at all.
4: I'm kind of like their wake up wraps. It's just the wrap itself, the tortilla type part of it, is not good.
0: Oh, I don't think I've ever had one there. So I wouldn't be able to judge. I mean, I like wraps. I don't mind a morning wrap. But, okay, interesting. I mean, if I'm going to McDonald's, I'm getting sausage, egg, and cheese, McMuffin. I mean,
4: I got a McGriddle this morning.
0: McGriddles are good too. Yes, I will allow that. You can have a McGriddle or a McMuffin.
4: Well, thank you for giving me permission, Yappy.
0: You have my permission. You can also get I used to like their biscuits. The problem with the biscuits are messy.
4: I prefer Jack's biscuits.
0: Okay, I don't think I've ever had one of their breakfast biscuits. I'll have to try that sometime. So you get the sausage or bacon or what?
4: I always get sausage.
0: Yeah, that sounds good. All right, what's number two?
4: Number two, Serena Williams is coming back to professional tennis.
0: I heard this. How old is she now?
4: She is.
0: Am I allowed to ask that?
4: She is 44.
0: That's, I mean, if she can come back and do well, that's pretty impressive. The question is, can she do well? But go ahead.
4: Number one, Lindsay Davenport says she's trying to work her way up maybe to the U.S. Open and that fans would be very ready to see her back on the court.
0: Serena Williams, you mean? Or
4: No, this is like someone else talking about her.
0: Oh, gotcha. Okay. But she is coming back.
4: Yes.
0: That's crazy. I mean, yeah, the hype, the media hype for that, the ratings. Yes. There would be a lot of people that want to see that. But how well could she do? Although Tom Brady was winning Super Bowls in his 40s, so who knows?
4: Yes.
0: I don't know. I just think it would be hard.
4: Serena Williams said that the Queen's Club tournament starting on Monday feels like the perfect place to begin her next chapter.
0: Okay. There you go. What happened to Venus Williams? What happened to her sister? She's not going to come back too? The whole family. Just come back. I don't know.
4: Yeah,
0: all right, what's number one?
4: Number one, in Alaska, their senator is Dan Sullivan, mm-hmm. and there's an upcoming election where he's running for re-election.
0: Okay.
4: Little did he know, one of his competitors would also be Dan Sullivan.
0: Oh, no. See, that is a problem I never have. No one is ever, I'm never running into another Mike Yaffe, but go ahead. That's crazy.
4: The senator said that he thinks the appearance on the ballot of another Republican with the same name is a dirty political trick coordinated by the Democrats and the campaign of the Democratic U.S. Representative Mary Peltola. And
0: it could be.
4: Of course, the Peltola campaign is saying that they have no involvement with either Sullivan campaign. And I would love to play the campaign ad for you.
0: Okay. Of who?
4: Dan Sullivan.
0: But yeah, I know which one.
4: Well, it's hard to tell, but...
0: Okay. Let's see. This is the problem.
4: Yes, it is.
5: I'm Dan Sullivan, and I approve this message. Dan Sullivan says he's right for Alaska, but can we really trust Dan Sullivan? Hi, I'm Dan Sullivan, and I'm a name Alaska can trust, unlike Dan Sullivan. So on Election Day, don't vote for Dan Sullivan. Listen to Dan Sullivan. Avoid Dan Sullivan, and vote for Dan Sullivan.
0: Was that like an SNL skit or something? I bet.
4: No, that was a real campaign ad.
0: No, it was not. I don't believe that. It can't be real. That is, you know, I guess it doesn't really happen very much. It's a shame if you are the other Dan Sullivan and you're like, no, I really want to run. I'm like, I really want to run for office. And they're like, no, we can't take you seriously. I do think on some, I don't know if it's true there, but in some states they'll put incumbent on the ballot next to the name.
4: Okay.
0: So one, it would be easier to distinguish there if it says Dan Sullivan and next to it incumbent, and you would know who that is versus the challengers.
4: That's what I would expect. A attorney for the National Republican Senatorial Committee, Blake Murphy, has sent a letter to Alaska election officials with his concern for voter confusion, so they will be aware of it at least.
0: Yeah, I mean, they've got to do something, obviously, to distinguish, but very interesting. All right, Walker, appreciate it. Thank you so much. We'll be back in a moment on the Yaffe program.
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8: Good morning, everybody. I'm Way 31's Jada White. A Madison County man has a preliminary hearing this morning in what prosecutors call a murder-for-hire plot. They claim La Trancezo Malloy hired Tahir Allen and Kivat Ford to shoot into a house on Chase Point Drive back in December. Nobody got hurt, but all three men are now charged with conspiracy to commit murder. A man is in the Jackson County Jail, accused of slapping a gun out of a deputy's hand and then biting him. The Jackson County Sheriff's Office says it happened Friday while deputies were trying to arrest Brendan Westmoreland in a separate case. He is now facing charges for assault, resisting arrest, and disarming a law enforcement officer. The Alabama Department of Corrections is searching for a Madison County man it says walked off the job at a work release site near Mobile. Department leaders say this happened last night, and Boyette was serving a 28-year sentence for a 2007 robbery conviction out of Madison County. With Way 31 News, I'm Jada White.
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7: Here's your weather update from the Way 31 Storm Tracker Weather Center.
10: A cooler start this morning with temperatures in the lower 60s for most of us. We'll warm into the low 80s for highs today. Plenty of sunshine and lower humidity heading into Wednesday afternoon. Southeast wind 5 to 10 miles per hour. From the Way 31 Storm Tracker Weather Center, I'm meteorologist Amber Kulick.
4: It is 76 degrees at 10:52 a.m. here on WVNN.
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0: 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It is your woke detox center, your rehab if you deal with some woke nonsense, maybe at your house, your work, whatever. You listen to me and you just feel better. What can I say? It's a rehab for you to move on. There you go. Anyway, let's end the show like we usually do. We have the Yaffe program rewind. That time of the show where I remind you if you missed any of it live, well, the podcast is there for you. We make it very convenient for you. I'm not going to go to your house and just redo the show for you if you miss it. 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Very easy. Anywhere you subscribe, get your podcasts, you can find it. So at the beginning of the show today, I interviewed Congressman Barry Moore, who, as you know, is a candidate for the U.S. Senate. One thing we did talk about, and I talked about later on in the show as well, is the breaking news out of the Supreme Court this week where they did go against that three-judge panel that decided to say Alabama's map was still racist. Supreme Court said, no, we're not racially gerrymandering anymore, so you can't come in and then go against us, which I knew this was going to happen. I thought it was pretty much a given, and I still believe that the three-judge panel knew this was going to happen, but did what they did anyway. So Barry Moore gave his reaction to that, also talked about the economy, the midterms, and his bill where he wants a disclaimer put forward if there's trans stuff in kids' material. So check out that interview. We had the Alabama Bullet Points as well. One of the stories in the Alabama Bullet Points, which I might talk more about tomorrow, but Governor Kay Ivey proclaimed June as Strong Families Month. Now, obviously, this is in reaction to it being called Pride Month for the LGBTQ community. There's actually a lot we can discuss here, the ramifications, why this is necessary. But I did have the details of her proclamation in the bullet point, so you can check that out. Also, we talked today about that case out of the UK where an innocent man was stabbed and the perpetrator claimed when police got there that he was attacked for his race by the person who was actually stabbed. And because the person stabbed, injured, was white, the police said, oh, he must be a racist. And while he's bleeding to death, they handcuff him and basically ignore him, so he dies. Now, Nigel Farage, who is a lawmaker pundit over in the UK, I'm sure you've seen him before on Fox News a bunch as well, he had posted a reaction to this. Play the Nigel Farage cut for me, Walker.
1: Think of this. The biggest fear a police officer now has going about his or her duty on the street is the fear of being reported for having acted in a way that was racially biased. That fear, now greater than dealing with a dying man living on the ground. Henry's family have responded to this in just the most extraordinarily dignified way. But I suggest the rest of us respond to this with pure, cold rage. This is wrong. All the values and standards of living in a free country where everybody is judged equally before the law have been trashed and thrown away.
0: All right, so he's right, by the way, on that. So we talked about that earlier. We also talked about the latest in Iran, where Marco Rubio says the war is basically over. And in a way, he's right, because we've been in this two-month ceasefire. And to me, that's the problem, that we've been in this weird limbo. And people are frustrated because, well, I mean, gas prices are still high, still affecting the economy, world trade, everything else. And Iran still hasn't completely given up their nuclear weapons program. But go ahead, if you can, play Marco Rubio cut one, Walker.
2: They have agreed to negotiate aspects of their nuclear program that just a month ago, or just a year ago, they were refusing to even mention, much less enter into discussions about. They were going to build for themselves so many missiles, so many drones, so many conventional weapons, including a navy, that at that point, there's nothing you could do about it. They have to commit to their willingness to do that. For example, they have to commit to say, we will dispose of the enriched uranium, and the question now is, what are the mechanisms by which we do so? Any sanctions relief is condition-based, which means it has to be in return for the reason why those sanctions were put in place in the first place, which is their nuclear program.
0: All right, so we talked about that earlier on in the show. In fact, going to play Trump cut one as well for me, Walker.
3: He is giving approval because that's the way it is, has been for a long, long time. Mm. His father and then him, I guess it's a succession. But we seem to be getting along quite well. We have, with the exception of the oil for a short period of time because of the war. I mean, you know, other than that, we have very little inflation. The country is doing fantastically. We're leading the world. We have $18 trillion being invested in the country in just 11 months. I wouldn't say angry. I was a little bit perturbed at his...
0: You can stop it right there. So there you go. Talked about that earlier at What's Trending as well. 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
5: A trio of cabinet members on Capitol Hill. Lisa Brady, Fox News. It's the second day in a row for Secretary of State Marco Rubio as Democrats question the president's Iran strategy.
6: Yes or no? Did you warn President Trump before the Iran war began that this conflict would drive up costs on gas, food, travel?
5: Rubio telling New York Congressman Gregory Meeks.
2: The president and the full administration was aware that there would be consequences to action, but the consequences of Iran having a nuclear weapon were worse.
5: Rubio also defending the latest U.S. strikes on Iran as defensive, saying Iran targets commercial ships in the Strait of Hormuz, faces U.S. retaliation on drones and launchers, and then fires on regional targets.
7: And overnight, Iran attacked Kuwait and Bahrain with missiles and drones. At least one person was killed and more than 60 wounded.
5: Fox's Trey Yingst in Tel Aviv, there was significant damage to Kuwait's international airport.
7: CENTCOM released a statement saying that an additional wave of Iranian drones attempting to attack U.S. forces in Kuwait failed to impact intended targets tonight.
5: President Trump still offering reassurance on efforts to make a deal with Iran while also admitting frustration with Israel's prime minister at times, confirming to the New York Post's Pod Force One podcast he did tell Bibi Netanyahu he's crazy during a call Monday.
8: He said they do work well together, though, that they are both wartime leaders.
3: I wouldn't say angry. I was a little bit perturbed at his constantly fighting with Lebanon. You know, at some point they said, Bibi, we got to stop this.
8: Iranian officials have made it clear they will not work to reach a deal if fighting in Lebanon continues. President Trump said if they reach a deal, that's fine. And if not, they can, quote, do it the other way.
5: Fox's Jessica Rosenthal. Meantime, the U.S. Treasury chief facing questions about the economy on Capitol Hill, where the Homeland Security Secretary is spending a second day facing pushback on ICE operations. 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
5: New York becomes the latest state to consider tapping the brakes on new data centers as state lawmakers weigh a temporary halt.
12: With just 2 days left in New York's legislative session, state lawmakers are looking at which bills to prioritize. Among them, a one-year moratorium on permits for new large-scale data centers that power artificial intelligence. Concerns over the energy consumption of data centers as well as the environmental impact have led some of those lawmakers to get on board with the idea, which had initially been a push for a three-year moratorium. The tech industry has opposed the measure, pushing that decisions should be made on a case-by-case basis. Governor Kathy Hochul has been resistant to a statewide moratorium, but a spokesperson says she will review the bill if it gets to her desk. In New York, Tanya J. Powers, Fox News.
8: The count will continue for now in California after crowded races for governor and mayor to see who moves on to November. Right now, Republican Steve Hilton is leading Democrat Javier Becerra in the governor's race. The top two move on in L.A. Mayor Karen Bass is ahead of Republican Spencer Pratt. The future of college sports front and center in Washington at a congressional hearing.
13: Former Alabama Crimson Tide football coach Nick Saban was on Capitol Hill Wednesday to address the Senate committee about the bipartisan Protect College Sports Act. Saban said college sports is drifting toward a professional model, and without a national framework, every rule turns into another lawsuit. The Senate Commerce, Science, and Transportation Committee, chaired by Texas Senator Ted Cruz.
14: If college sports cannot enforce basic rules because of the laws that Congress wrote, then Congress has a responsibility to adjust them.
13: And Ted Cruz hopes the Protect College Sports Act will set new rules on transfers, eligibility, and name image likeness deals. The Big Ten and SEC already came out against the bill as written. Jared Max, Fox News.
8: A sell-off on Wall Street. Right now, the Dow is down 410 as U.S. oil prices get near $96 a barrel. Lisa Brady, Fox News.
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1: 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Rising from the heart of the swamp, a beacon of truth is casting its light. 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
2: Don't worry, we should have the results in a couple weeks or something from California. It's no big deal. It's just election season. 844-484-3872, 844-4-THE-USA. That's the way to join us today from coast to coast. From sea to shining sea, get in here on the program. Yeah, we won't know. We won't know. In fact, the media is telling us not to worry about it. It's okay. You're not supposed to know the results of an election until after you're dead. What the hell's going on? So we got to wait for this? We got to wait? I got to wait.
3: What did I text you last night?
2: You said, when are we going to know? When do you think we're going to know? I don't know if we're going to know at all. And I said, well, I know this. I'm not waiting up. I'm going to bed. And that's what I texted back. I'm going to bed. At the very earliest, we'll know when I get up in the morning. But it turns out I could sleep soundly because there was nothing interesting happening. Other than the fact that the early results did show that our boys, Steve Hilton and Spencer Pratt, are doing very well. That's according to the votes that were counted on Election Day. But in terms of those mail-in ballots, there's a lot of them. You know how many mail-in ballots they have in California? It's like 80% of all votes are handled with mail-in ballots, which I believe it was Jimmy Carter, that famous Republican president, Jimmy Carter, who said that mail-in ballots are the primary vector for fraud. He did. He did. And of course, I'm kidding. He's a Democrat. But Jimmy Carter, Carter-Baker Commission in the early 2000s said, mail-in ballots are awful. You shouldn't use them. You should limit them as much as possible because they're the primary way that fraud is committed. And California said, oh, is that so? Okay, let's use mail-in ballots. Perfect. And they've been using them. And so, of course, California doesn't have in any way the most credible elections in the United States. In fact, a lot of people suspect fraud even before Election Day yesterday, that there was fraud afoot to try and steal this whole thing. Now let's just look at the numbers. They haven't even updated the numbers all day. I guess I know the working day has definitely started in California, and I'm not seeing really any meaningful updates on these numbers just yet. But here's what we had as of this morning and as of right now. As of right now, this is let's say 9:08 a.m. California time, as we speak, 9:08 a.m. Here's what they've got right now. In the governor's race, Steve Hilton leads the pack. Republican Steve Hilton, 27.8% of the vote for Steve Hilton. Javier Becerra is in second place right now with 25.4%. That's what Joe Biden calls him. Javier Becerra, the former HHS secretary. You know, the guy who human traffics children into the United States? He's currently the leading Democrat in California. Do the Democrats have any morals whatsoever? Jim, do these guys care at all that Javier Becerra was trafficking children into lives of slavery?
4: The Secretary of Health and Education Service, I nominated Javier Becerra.
2: Yeah, that guy. I don't know. How does he escaped one of the worst scandals in American history? Now he's the leading Democrat for governor in California, behind Steve Hilton right now. And then Tom Steyer brings up the rear, 19.6% of the vote for Tom Steyer, who keeps telling everyone, I think it was Charles Cook who made this observation, I want to give him credit for it. He says, every election, Tom Steyer says, these billionaires keep buying elections in the United States.

0: We've been talking about border security and the left encouraging an insurrection against the United States even having a border. That's what Chris wants to talk about. He's calling in from New Jersey right now. The scene of the crime where we have all that rioting going on outside of Delaney Hall this past week. Hello, Chris.
1: How you doing, Vince? Yeah, I was telling you a call screener. The reason why the chopper pilot, Mikey Sherrill, had to go there, right, and my congressman, Nellie Powell, and all these leftists, he went there on Memorial Day, was because that is a progressive holy site, because they're godless demons, so they have to worship at a place like that. You know, the only thing they worship is like Baal, you know, and Ishtar, you know, sex and abortion, you know. And so the reason why Mikey Sherrill had to go there on Memorial Day was because she had to go and pay and make a pilgrimage, you know, religious pilgrimage for her base that are psychopaths here that show up to the No Kings rallies.
0: It totally lacks virtue. You're right about that. It's insane. It's totally insane. It's only, this is why we so often, Chris, do talk about this as a spiritual war, because it's like only agents of chaos would be on the side of opening our borders, protecting criminality. Think about the people, Chris, that they're supposedly showing up to support. Rapists, murderers, and child abusers. They're standing outside of Delaney Hall attacking law enforcement on behalf of some of the worst people on the planet. It really tells you everything, doesn't it, Chris?
1: Well, you know what I've said for years is being called a pedophile is not the worst thing you can call a Democrat. Being called a racist, is worse than being called a pedophile to Democrats. They don't even care if you call them a pedophile.
0: They don't like that you judge them for it. We played a clip earlier from Katie Porter, right? Right, Jim? Where she was talking about how, like, oh, let's be careful about using the word pedophile just because of people's preferences. What do you mean, people's? You're a sicko. You're disgusting. Thank God California voters could detect that. They said, okay, let's keep her away from office. But we got a long ways to go. Thank you, Chris. No, you're right. It's just sick. This is why, you know, yesterday, Jim, I posted about Sesame Street. You saw what Sesame Street did? I was talking about it a little bit yesterday for so-called Pride Month, where, once again, talk about a spiritual war. They take the symbol of the rainbow, which is really a biblical symbol of God's promise to the earth, and they invert it. Now they make it, oh, children are born in the wrong body. Sesame Street was sharing that yesterday, and they shared an image of a bunch of pelts of Muppets. Apparently they skinned a bunch of Muppets, and they stacked their pelts up in a rainbow. And then they said, oh, it's great, it's Pride Month. And I said, this is crazy. Whatever happened to teaching kids about self-esteem? Now they're born in the wrong body? Leftists were angry at me for pointing it out.
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6: New details on a hostage rescue. On Lisa Brady, Fox News. Police in California just out with more on a 15-hour standoff that ended during pre-dawn hours with the suspect dead and 10 hostages rescued at a building in downtown Bakersfield.
7: Around 4:30 this morning, an FBI SWAT and special response team out of Quantico stormed this bank building in downtown Bakersfield, and they shot and killed this individual who had tied up 10 hostages. He himself had a bomb attached to his chest and had attached 5 bombs to 5 of the hostages as well. He also had put some IEDs within this building.
6: Fox's William Lajeunesse says officers initially responded to a bomb threat in a school superintendent's office. The 41-year-old suspect, now identified as Anthony Scott Harris, had been dishonorably discharged from the Army and convicted in 2014 of a sex act with a minor.
7: Sources tell me that the suspect believed he was wrongly prosecuted, and this may have been an act of defiance or protest.
6: Harris had requested court documents, which were delivered to him during the standoff. Escalation in the Middle East with Iran hitting Bahrain and Kuwait overnight as the U.S. launched what CENTCOM calls defensive strikes, accusing Iran of targeting commercial ships.
8: According to Kuwaiti officials, at least one person was killed and 63 others were injured. Damage from that barrage of drones and missiles forced officials to close down one of the airport's terminals, but have since reopened it.
6: Fox's Jeff Paul in Dubai. President Trump telling the New York Post Pod Force One podcast, Iran's new Ayatollah has been directly involved in talks.
9: He is giving approval because that's the way it is, has been for a long, long time. His father and then him, I guess it's a succession. But we seem to be getting along quite well.
6: He's denied reports Iran has stopped communicating. America is listening to Fox News.
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6: And now former judge goes back to federal court in Wisconsin, trying again to have the case against her tossed out after being found guilty of obstructing immigration agents last year.
13: Former Milwaukee County Judge Hannah Dugan was convicted by a jury last year of obstructing ICE agents who were trying to take a criminal illegal immigrant who was in her court on a battery case into custody. She helped sneak the now deported man out a private door. Agents gave chase and arrested him. Dugan's defense team, in new arguments, asking a judge to reverse her conviction or for a new trial, a request previously denied by the same judge. Prosecutors are demanding the conviction stand. Dugan's sentencing for now on hold until a decision is made at a later date.
6: Fox's Jeff Benasso just getting word. Actor Shia LaBeouf pleads guilty to 3 counts of simple battery for punching people outside a New Orleans bar during Mardi Gras. No word yet on a sentence. The 9/11 Museum in New York City has a new fundraising campaign aimed at educating the millions of Americans too young to remember the September 11th attacks.
4: Roughly 100 million Americans have been born since the 9/11 terror attacks, and the September 11th Memorial and Museum wants to make sure they're educated about the event. So it has launched a $75 million fundraising campaign ahead of the 25th anniversary of the attacks. Museum Chair and former New York City Mayor Michael Bloomberg has pledged to match the next $25 million in donations for the Never Forget Fund, which focuses on how the attacks inspired selfless acts of service and give basic facts through new on-site exhibits and classroom materials. It will also ensure that free museum access continues for students, first responders, and veterans. In New York City, Tanya J. Powers, Fox News.
6: The attacks in 2001 killed nearly 3,000 people in New York, at the Pentagon, and in Pennsylvania, where one hijacked plane crashed as passengers fought back. A sell-off on Wall Street continues. The Dow's down 414. Elise Brady, Fox News.
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0: Yes, Brandon Gill. If I had Brandon Gill come by the house, I bet you the first thing he would talk about is that wonderful tree. And then we would get to his incredible performances in the United States House of Representatives. Here he is today going after a Democrat Ohio State Senator and asking her if she's perfectly happy with how Somali immigration has served her state. Listen to the nonsense that comes out of her face.
1: Senator Antonio, thank you for being here. Has Somali immigration been good for Ohio?
2: You know, that's really outside of my purview of
1: You're a state senator. Would you like to see more immigration from Somalia?
2: As far as
0: oh my goodness.
2: I'm processing your question, and I have to say that I was almost brought to tears just now.
1: 72%
2: because the
1: of Somali
2: rate,
1: immigrants are on,
2: the,
1: are on
2: the
1: welfare.
2: Rate and the level of hateful rhetoric based on false information,
1: at an astounding rate, and
2: shocking,
1: I think most Ohioans
2: is shocking
1: have a problem
2: to me.
1: With that.
2: The lack of even humanity to
1: I,
2: group
1: I think it's
2: a group of
1: to
2: people
1: allow
2: together.
1: Your own state to be defrauded
2: I am
1: at
2: shocked.
1: Astounding
2: I am
1: rates.
2: Shocked
1: billions
2: and
1: of dollars
2: by
1: taken
2: the
1: out of the pockets of
2: right
1: working
2: now.
1: Class people
2: I
1: going
2: am
1: to
2: shocked.
1: Criminal fraudsters.
2: Because
1: I certainly have
2: every,
1: a major problem.
2: In every community, there are good people and there are bad people.
3: Regular order.
2: But to try to
3: understand we're not supposed to
2: is shocking to me. I am shocked
1: we're
2: and appalled.
1: Already out of time.
0: Wow, here. Listen to that. She's shocked and appalled, Jim. She's shocked and appalled. Now, I believe, how did that start again? Wasn't it a question? Wasn't it the world's most simple question? You know, she could have chosen a lane. If she thinks that Somali immigration has been great for Ohio, why didn't she say it? Why did it become an attack session on Brandon Gill? Because, man, that truth is deeply uncomfortable. She did not want to talk about it. Remember the question?
1: Senator Antonio, thank you for being here. Has Somali immigration been good for Ohio?
0: That's why she lost her mind. He didn't call her like a fat pig or something. He didn't sit up there and was like, you're a jerk. I want to start with, you're a complete idiot. He didn't insult her. He asked her a question that deserves an adult answer. If she really wants to support what's happened to her state, then support it. She didn't. She instantly turned it into an attack. In fact, it took her a second to find her footing. She forgot her Democrat talking points for a moment. She was like, And then she delivered the sob story, the crocodile tears. I was almost brought to tears. And then accused him of racism. You're a bigot. You're a bigot. You're a bigot. No, you know what he is? An American congressman who's telling the truth. In fact, he's a rare commodity. We like him. He's a rare asset to have in the United States Congress. Somebody will just say it like it is. It wasn't that long ago. These Republicans, Democrats, they would have all been scared to tell the truth about something like this. The New York Times said it in November. The New York Times had a full-blown report. They said, you know, Somali immigration, kind of complicated because the culture includes stealing from the government at scale. Not complicated to me. If you're going to steal from me, don't come at all. Brandon Gill has it right. Good for him. I'll be back with you tomorrow on The Vince Show. Subscribe to The Vince Podcast. You will love it.
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6: Is coming to California. I'm Lisa Brady, Fox News. That message repeated a short time ago by Steve Hilton as the Republican holds a narrow lead in the California governor's race over Democrat Javier Becerra. The top two of more than 60 candidates will advance to November.
7: We're going to fight for you. We're going to fight for change. And we won't let you down.
6: Hilton also just announcing his team is studying expanded tax cuts after initially proposing no state income tax on the first $100,000 of income. Hilton has about a 2% lead over Becerra so far, with less than 60% of the expected vote in. The race for L.A. mayor will head to a runoff after no one got more than 50% of the vote. Democratic Mayor Karen Bass has the lead, with Republican Spencer Pratt in second place, as that count also continues. Israel and Lebanon holding more talks in Washington as fighting continues between Israel and Iran-backed Hezbollah in Lebanon.
8: We are hopeful that we can create a paradigm in which Lebanon's government and Israel can work together to disarm Hezbollah and allow the people of Lebanon to reclaim its country. But it's complex.
6: Secretary of State Marco Rubio spending a second day on Capitol Hill reassuring lawmakers about the Iran strategy during hearings on the State Department budget. This as President Trump tells the New York Post's Pod Force One podcast.
9: We don't need boots on the ground now. Well, we did it. You know, we wiped out much of their military with just bombing. We didn't put anybody on the ground. You don't want to do that. You're so far away. You don't want to do that if you can avoid it.
6: He also denies that Iran has stopped communicating over the fighting in Lebanon. This as a ceasefire between the U.S. and Iran was tested again overnight, with the U.S. downing Iranian drones aimed at U.S. forces and other regional sites. Kuwait shutting down its main airport temporarily after Iranian drones and missiles damaged a passenger terminal, killing one person. 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
6: A letter from Canada to the U.S. and Mexico pushing for renewal of a North American trade deal.
13: Canada's U.S. Trade Minister Dominic LeBlanc said in his letters the USMCA is highly beneficial to them, Mexico, and the U.S. Marcelo Ebrard, Mexico's economic minister, said they would like to see a 16-year extension of the trade agreement. U.S. Trade Representative Jamison Greer said the three countries will meet in July to seek a consensus on an extension. If that doesn't come, the U.S. could give 6 months' notice before pulling out of the USMCA. This comes as President Trump has repeated his desire to make Canada America's 51st state. That has made Canadians angry enough to cancel trips across the northern border. Grinnell Scott, Fox News.
6: Meantime, more broadly, President Trump moving this week to lower tariffs on some steel, aluminum, and copper imports, also extending a lower rate on farming equipment to other equipment. The Trump administration is offering federal funds to cities that improve their crime rates.
14: The Justice Department is offering nearly $300 million in federal funding for cities that implement innovative and comprehensive strategies to reduce crime. A release from the DOJ says 2 to 4 cities will be selected as part of the Model Cities Initiative. Acting Attorney General Todd Blanche says the message is that the administration will help those who help make America safe again. Applications must include a whole-of-city approach with input from mayors, sheriffs, county prosecutors, and other law enforcement officials. At the White House, Jared Halpern, Fox News.
6: An hour to the close on Wall Street, a deepening sell-off after those escalating tensions with Iran overnight. Right now, the Dow is down 467 points. The S&P and the NASDAQ also retreating from record highs as oil prices spike back over $96 a barrel. I'm Lisa Brady. This is Fox News.
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15: 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You've seen him on Newsmax TV, so yeah, he knows something about controversy. It's The Daily Controversy with Christopher Reed.
16: You're listening to Daily Controversy. We got a great show. We're going to be talking about the UK in shambles. Riots are everywhere. It's not really that bad, but still, people are pretty upset about the 18-year-old white British guy that was brutally murdered by the 23-year-old Sikh for no reason, and how the police decided to just let this guy die out on the ground while bleeding because he was accused of saying something racist, even though video footage showed he didn't say anything at all that was in any way racist. But the police in the UK are just awful. One interesting piece of information. Last night marks the first time a Trump and

had a huge following amongst evangelical Christians, was able to overcome not getting Trump's endorsement and is likely going to be able to beat Rob Sand in Iowa. Now, Rob Sand, it's interesting. So Iowa is blood red as a state. But like Kentucky, it's possible for Democrats to win statewide races, which is so weird. Because in Alabama, we probably will not see another Democrat win statewide in our lifetimes. Given the state of the party and how people hate the Democratic Party in Alabama, that's just not going to happen. It's not going to matter who they run, just because the party is just so god-awful. But in Iowa, it's like one of those states where, you know, they voted for, I think they voted for Obama in 08 and 12, and then they vote hardcore Republican the last three cycles. So, it's, again, Alabama's been voting pretty hardcore red for a lot longer. Maybe that's it. Different demographic. But so there's this guy, Rob Sand. He's a Democrat nominee. He was the state auditor in Iowa. And he hasn't really done anything, but he married into wealth, so he's got endless campaign funds. And he's young, he's good looking, you know, he's very charismatic, great speech, gives great speeches. But it, I mean, he's a dirty commie. I mean, it's just no. He runs. It's kind of like Andy Beshear in Kentucky. He's able to say the moderate game on the stump, but he's Gavin Newsom. He's Gavin Newsom, maybe in like a Iowa farm outfit, you know. So Zach Lane is also a very charismatic candidate, young, an attractive candidate. He's got like a beautiful family. He has the overwhelming endorsement of MAHA. He got TPUSA's endorsement. Now, TPUSA and Trump pretty much overlap in almost all their endorsements. This was one where they had a different endorsement. And Trump didn't even endorse Finstra until Friday. And the election was Tuesday. So that, I think that's the latest endorsement he's ever given this cycle. So that probably is why. And he endorsed Finster when he was already down, right? So, I mean, it's not that. I mean, look, Trump has 109 out of 110. I think he'll be fine with his endorsement. You can't have all. You're never going to win all of them. You're just not. Like, he didn't get all his endorsements in his first term. He's not going to get all his endorsements in the second term. He gets almost all of them, though. And I'm sure the media will try to paint it something that it's not, but it really is a good thing for Iowa. And I wouldn't tell you these stories unless they affected you. So Iowa has one blood red House district and then three somewhat swing districts, meaning if you have an unpopular Republican gubernatorial candidate, you could lose potentially three seats, and that there goes the House. But because Zach Lane is a very likable candidate, and it has a lot of buy-over support from people that traditionally vote Democrat in Iowa. And he seems to have the support of the Iowa Republican base. They're actually excited about this guy. He's likely going to be able to keep those three seats in Republican hands and make sure the governorship stays amongst the GOP. So that's all really good news. Feenstra really hated Trump. I mean, he's one of those guys that just... It kind of was, you know, what if he was buttering Trump up the last 6 months, but up until then, he just couldn't stand him. There's a lot of politicians like that, by the way. So he got what was coming to him, and I'm pretty glad about it. And it looks like Spencer Pratt, which I told you guys, is at least going to go to the runoff. Now, can he win L.A.? Well, he could win, he should win L.A. because the Karen Bass is running on I will change nothing. I mean, she literally basically said that. It's like, we're on a good path. Let's not change it now. I'm like, you're on a good path? You got 100,000 plus homeless people. You got people taking dumps in the street. There's heroin needles everywhere. Hollywood's pretty much left for Georgia, New Jersey, Texas, Florida. I mean, parts of Canada. I mean, the city isn't what it was 10 years ago. I think the guy at TMZ was saying that. Like, the city is garbage now. And it's not coming back unless you get somebody like a Spencer Pratt to clean things up and bring back all the people that left over the last 10 years. And you're going to get all of them, but you can get a lot of them back. If you were, let's say, Steve Hilton, the Republican, who's very moderate, obviously, but you have to be moderate if you want to win California as a Republican. So maybe there's hope. I just don't know because it takes them 12 days to count municipal elections. And just to give you an understanding, the average amount of time it takes to count municipal elections, even in giant cities in the United States, there are a few hours. It takes 12 to 13 days in L.A.

0: Miami counts them in roughly 2 to 3 hours. L.A. counts it in 12 to 13 days. And it's an embarrassment because, look, Florida counts all of their election votes the day of every single time without problems. California just has these votes coming in and nobody really checks where they're coming from and there's no accountability and there's no voter ID. And it's just like, okay, obviously this looks like garbage. Nate Silver, who's a Democrat, he does prediction markets. He basically said, like, this is third world country stuff. I mean, this is the kind of stuff we would expect in Somalia. But in Somalia, they actually have voter ID, electronic voter ID, and they count all their votes a day of, which I'm not telling you that. I mean, but the thing is, in Somalia, you're voting for Warlord A or Warlord B, and they're basically the same person. So I don't know if it helps them to have voter ID, but at least you know the people are electing, are voting for the warlord they like. They're not going to vote for somebody that's going to make their country better, because nobody that would do that is running in that country. But they're going to at least have fair elections. So good for the Somalian people. So I think the California races are going to be very interesting. If Spencer Pratt does not win, I think you're going to see a massive exodus from L.A. that you've already seen quite a bit of it. But I bet you you will see the largest one-month decrease in population in L.A.'s history. And that's just it's just the way it is. I mean, people can't if he can't get elected running on I want
1: to slow down homelessness.
0: Oh, and in crime, I don't really see how anyone can get elected, because Karen Bass is like, We need to be, we want to get the homeless into luxury houses. I was like, and he made this point. He's right. He's like, do you think that the cure for drug addiction is housing? Because you could put, there are a lot of really wealthy people that have amazing houses that have drug addiction, and you can get them a bigger house and it's not going to cure their drug addiction. That's not how drug addiction works. And that's, again, so this has nothing to do with housing. And about 3 to 5% of the homeless people in California, after going through the most expensive of these treatment programs and everything else they're doing, 3 to 5% of them get their life back together. 95% of them never do. They just, most of them die on the street from fentanyl or something else. But yeah, I mean, if the people of LA can't do that, I don't think there's any hope. I just don't.
1: People have to do better. And I think Pratt gives them
0: a little bit of hope. He's not favored to win. I don't want anyone to think that, be under the impression he's favored to win, but hypothetically he can win, because the DA of LA is a Republican and he won by double digits. So yes, if there's enough groundswell and people just are completely tired of Karen Bass, he can win. He's got a long road to go before he gets to that point, but he has a chance, and that's the good news. Let's take a quick break. We'll be right back.
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0: You're listening to Daily Controversy. I got some good news. Scott Pelley from 60 Minutes has been canned for being a, we'll just say jerk, but it's pretty bad. It says here from the Daily Wire, CBS News fired 60 Minutes correspondent Scott Pelley on Tuesday, just one day after he accused editor-in-chief Barry Weiss of murdering 60 Minutes because she wanted them to actually back up their stories. And CBS also was tired of getting sued and losing, which they continually do, because you can't put defamatory content on. But Scott Pelley's like, I should be able to say whatever I want. Well, you can say whatever you want somewhere else because you're fired, buddy. Nick Bilton, who's also not a conservative. It's the biggest lie. This guy, Nick Bilton, the guy that fired this guy, worked for Variety in the New York Times. Not exactly a right-winger. Anyway, it says the tech journalist and filmmaker, recently named the new boss of 60 Minutes, told Pelley that he was fired after he aggressively hijacked a staff meeting and acted like a complete jerk. Says Pelley, who has been with the network for decades, attacked Bilton's qualifications during a staff meeting on Monday in front of him, reportedly ignored opportunities for private meetings with new leadership. Yesterday's performative display of hostility enacted in front of the staff instead of a civil private conversation demonstrated that you have no interest in contributing to the future success of the show or approaching my new tenure with a mind that is open to collaboration and progress. I'm here to deliver first-in-class news programming, not to make headlines about newsroom drama. Bilton said that Pelley hijacked his first meeting with staff to disparage him publicly and responded to his efforts to reach out with remarkable incivility and contempt. He says, I welcome a diversity of viewpoints and respectful debate among the team, but this was nothing of the sort. During Bilton's first meeting with staff, Pelley interrupted Bilton to say that Weiss was murdering 60 Minutes. She does not love this place. She was brought in to kill it, and that's what she's been doing. She has no qualifications for her job. Yeah, okay. She was the opinion editor at the New York Times. Not someone I would hire, but Barry Weiss is actually somewhat fair. She's center left, but she believes in, journalism should show both sides of an issue. I mean, I guess that makes her a right-wing MAGA supporter, even though she is a lesbian in a lesbian marriage and has only voted for Democrats. But I guess that's someone that is supposedly too right-wing for 60 Minutes. This is insane. And I like Barry Weiss because, again, Barry is willing to listen to other people. She's kind of like Bill Maher. Like, Bill Maher will have conservatives on, and he'll listen to them, and he won't act like a jerk, and he'll engage, and he'll acknowledge when they make good points, even though he's a liberal. And those are the liberals that used to exist, and I could probably count those liberals on one hand right now. But Barry is one of them, so I do respect her for that. It says here, quote, despite yesterday's misconduct, I had hoped that in sitting down with you today, we could find a path forward. This is the third chance he gave him not to act like a jerk. He said, you made it clear you are not interested in such a path. Your antipathy to the show of the future, has come through loud and clear, and I have heard you. I therefore write on behalf of CBS News to inform you that you can take this job and shove it because you are out. I might have edited that a little bit. And then Pelley responded, I have been in combat in Afghanistan. I have been in combat in Iraq. I have been in war zones in Ukraine, risking my life and happiness. And that got a lot of responses from military veterans because, no, you stupid, you dumb fool, you have not been in combat. You may have been a war correspondent, but being in combat means you are fighting on you're fighting on the front lines. You're taking the people are shooting at you. You're shooting back. You're not he was generally at like the green zone or like a base where there really was, I mean, there's always risk, but there's very little risk there. And he wasn't shooting at the Taliban. So Scott Pelley is just an awful, terrible person. I got an argument on social media. Somebody said, oh, he's a real journalist. I was like, no, he's not. He never apologized. He didn't retract. He got Hunter Biden's laptop. He was a real big guy saying, oh, this is obviously Russian disinformation and Trump's lying. And then when it came out in court that actually it was real and Hunter Biden admitted it was real in court as part of his plea deal, he didn't retract it. He just wouldn't say anything about it. I mean, Anderson Cooper retracted. Jake Tapper retracted. They, as liberal as those guys are, they actually came on and said, yeah, we were wrong and we were lied to, but Scott Pelley wouldn't do that. And here's something else. This is This is something I recommend you watch. You listen to the Jesse Kelly Show. Even though I disagree with Jesse on some things, he's a brilliant guy. I love his when he talks about history. He's got an amazing ability to tell stories. One of the best narrative storytellers ever. But he made this point, and I agree. You can, especially for men, if you want to insult someone privately, it's fine. You can insult someone privately. You can yell at them privately. You can curse them out privately. And most guys will probably let that go, especially. But when you start doing that publicly, that's when they will never forget it. Like, there was, Jesse Kelly pointed to the John Adams situation where, you know, Adams would always make the mistake of insulting people publicly instead of privately. And then Benjamin Franklin's like, you got to, I think he forced them out of France because he was getting in the way of us getting France to help us in the Revolutionary War because he kept opening his stupid mouth in public. And Benjamin and John Adams was basically like, well, what do you want me to do? Insult someone in private? And Franklin said, yes, they would probably respect you more for that. They'd probably listen to your listen to what you have to say. But when you do it publicly, people are going to hate you. And that is a huge problem in our society. You know, I used to see this. I'm a retired attorney, but, you know, I used to see that in domestic relations cases where you'd be in the middle of maybe something that was very important and you were about to get like a ruling and maybe it was going to come down in your favor. And then you'd have a client that would say something publicly against, you know, against his ex or against the judge or maybe some court official. And it's just like, you are an idiot. If you had a problem, you could have told me privately. We could have worked it out, or you could have, heck, I mean, even if you would have approached someone in private, not, you can't talk to court officials like that, by the way, I'm just saying, but maybe there's a chance you can work it out, like a mediation, right? But when you start making stupid statements on Facebook or X, that's, people are not going to forgive you for that. They just aren't. And that's why if you're going to be harsh with somebody, and I'm not saying you should, I mean, there are a lot of times you should be harsh with people, but I've tried to make it a point. I'm sure I'm not perfect, but if I'm going to call someone out or be like hard on someone, I try to do it just between me and them, because what I don't want to do is do it between me, them, and a bunch of other people, because then I basically, you know, I demeaned them, I disrespected them. And whereas if it's just me and them, we can work past it because we didn't bring a third party involved, right? Scott Pelley did this to his boss. Can you, everyone listening right now, imagine you have a new boss. Your new boss invites you to a lunch. He's like, "Hey, I love your work. I want to sit down with you. Let's go over these are some of my ideas for the show. But I want to hear your ideas." And he couldn't have been more collegial and thoughtful. And then he's like, "I don't hear your ideas. I think that you're trying to destroy everything," and basically walks out of the room. Second chance, he has another staff meeting again. The boss swallows his pride, says, "You know what? Let's move past yesterday. Let's try to figure this out. This is kind of what I want. What do you want?" And then he just berates him. It's like, first of all, you're a tech reporter from the New York Times and Variety. What do you know about running a newsroom? And this guy's, by the way, the executive producer is brilliant, extremely high IQ, so much smarter than Pelly. Third chance, They basically said, "Look, Scott, here's what I'm trying to do. I would love to get your input." Scott walks out, and Scott gets fired, and he's shocked he got fired. If you did that to your boss the first time, you could have been working for him 10 years. You'd get fired. This guy insults him publicly three times in front of people, and he's upset he got fired. Good riddance. Scott Pelley is a dirtbag, and I have a lot of friends that are journalists. They, without exception, despise that man, and I hope that he enjoys retirement because no one is going to hire him of any worth. So, goodbye, Scott. All right, we're going to take a quick break. We'll be right back.
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2: Fox News. I'm Tom Graham. Violence once again escalating between the U.S. and Iran. The two sides at changing strikes overnight. Kuwait briefly shutting down its main airport after an Iranian drone heavily damaged it.
3: Now, according to Kuwaiti officials, at least one person was killed and 63 others were injured. Damage from that barrage of drones and missiles forced officials to close down one of the airport's terminals, but have since reopened it.
2: Fox's Jeff Paul, Homeland Security Secretary Mark Wayne Mullen going before a House panel today. Several Democrats demanding changes or the dismantling of ICE.
4: The cruelty runs to the top of DHS, weaponizing the immigration system for your president and this administration racist grievances.
2: New Jersey Congresswoman LaMonica McGyver has been critical of an immigration detention facility in Newark. It's been the site of recent violent anti-ICE protests. 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

0: You're listening to Daily Controversy. Well, we always do a Pride Month segment every day in June, because I know you guys just are as excited about Pride Month as I am. That is sarcasm. I'm absolutely not. So I think there's no point to have a Pride Month. I actually think it's the dumbest thing in the world. We have Veterans Day and Memorial Day, 2 days to remember our current military heroes and our fallen ones. And I'm looking at the calendar. I'm not kidding you. There's over 150 days that have something to do with LGBTQ celebration, because you got like a trans month, you got 15 different LGBTQ days. You got one for every letter in the LGBTQ thing. And people are just sick of this crap. Now, Andy Ogles, the Republican representative, I think he's from Tennessee. I could be wrong. He did get in a little bit of hot water because he said he basically hates Pride Month and also homosexuals have no place in America, which he did apologize for, because it's, look, you know, if you're an American and you're an adult, you can... It's a free country, right? It's not like we're not going to be Iran, right? I mean, as an evangelical Christian, I don't support that, obviously, but I definitely support someone's ability to, as an adult, make adult decisions. So Andy Ogles had to come and apologize. But what he should have said is, I just, like, Pride Month is ridiculous. What is wrong? Like, why do you feel the need to, like, I don't know, run around in a parade to tell everybody who you are? You know, it's like heterosexuals don't go around, even though, like, by the way, the only reason any of us exist ever, the only reason the human species exists is because of heterosexuals. You ever think about that? If it was just homosexuals, there would be the human species would end. I mean, like, that's a fact. By definition, that's a fact. And that is true. But then you don't take the next step and say, well, you shouldn't, like, you can't be in America. I'm like, no, we're not going to be Iran. That's a bridge too far. And I'm about as right wing as I could be. So he did take it back. I thought that was really thoughtful. But a lot of states are doing Nuclear Family Month. And I think that is good, because you're not denigrating or saying, like, you know, you can't be here. But in the same token, you are saying we should celebrate this. Because we ought to celebrate marriage and family. And it is true. The marriage rate is going up for the first time in, I don't know, how, maybe 60 years. And the childbirth rate is going up for the first time since 2007. And it looks like it's going to be going up significantly over the next couple years, which is great. I'm really excited about that. So we ought to celebrate Nuclear Family Month. That is something that's really important. Like, the best place for a child to thrive, and this is an absolute fact. This is facts done by liberal universities, by conservative think tanks, by common sense. Kids thrive in loving families with a mom and a dad who stay together, and they love their kids, and they don't cheat on each other. Like, that is an obvious fact. Anyone that says that's not true, or no, it's that you're just as kids that grow up in these, you know, families where it's, you know, what do they call them? Polyamorous couples. They're just as likely to succeed. No, they're not. They are not likely to succeed. If you're growing up in a house with a dude, another dude, a girl that pretends she's a dude, maybe, I don't know, somebody questioning, it's not going to go. It's generally not a great environment for a kid. I'm just going to throw that out there. It's really not. And so Pride Month, the American people are really getting sick of that crap. It's down, though, and I said this, 65% of the corporations that participated in Pride Month in 2022 are not participating in 2026. But when it comes to sports teams, every single baseball team is doing a Pride Night except for Houston. Houston is not doing a Pride Night. And that's why, even though I love the New York Yankees, I'm big, yeah, my dad's from that area, but I love the Yankees. I'm going to have to start rooting for Houston, because I think that's great. First of all, what is the point of that? People are not going to a freaking baseball game to talk about somebody's sexuality. They want to see a game. Why is that? Why do we, like, on what planet did we think that would be a topic that fans want to discuss when they're trying to just, you know, enjoy themselves with their kids. And I'm not saying, and again, people, if people are gay, they could, there's never been a chance. Like, if you could buy tickets to wherever you want, you'd be gay, you'd be straight, you can be whatever you want to be, but you don't need a night for that. There don't need to be a night for that. And fans hate it. It's ridiculous. Now I'm going to go for Houston, but you know, the New York Yankees did it. And I did see that, I think it was 10 NFL teams are not doing it, including Kansas City, which doesn't surprise me because the Kansas City owner is a hardcore donor to the Republican Party, very, very conservative. His daughter is like one of the most beautiful people on earth. I think she's just got married, I believe. And there was a bunch of other, Philadelphia Eagles also didn't put out any pride messaging. And there was a couple other ones. All the California teams did. But so 10 NFL teams decided that it's not that they put out something negative. They didn't say anything negative. They're not going to do that. Why would you? But they're not going to go out of their way, and they're not going to throw a rainbow ball around for a game like some of the other teams. I mean, they're not doing that, but basically that's kind of what they're doing. And so NFL, apparently, if you don't want to participate in LGBTQ pride stuff, nobody cares. Everyone's cool with it. MLB, only one team decided to actually say, no, we're not doing that. And Houston, by the way, I checked on this. Not only did they not participate in any LGBT stuff or a pride night, they've never participated in it. Not one time have they ever put out any message related to any of that stuff. And when asked by reporters or activists, they're like, well, what do you think? And the owner's like, we're not going to do it. And people, if it upsets you, you don't have to come watch our games. But I think they've won recently. They're a great team. I love Houston now. So I'm all for it. Now, I did find this also interesting, though. Every NBA team participated in Pride Night, and every one of them, I believe, put out an LGBTQ, like, pride, whatever, message. And I was kind of, it kind of struck me because I'm looking at support for LGBTQ ideology among demographic groups. And what I noticed, and this was Stephen A. Smith and Bill Maher talked about this, and I've mentioned this on the show before, but Pete Buttigieg is openly gay, right? I mean, he's a gay dude. He doesn't hide it. Okay, great. He's gay. But he was at one point leading in the Democratic primary 16%. Wow, that's amazing. That's like, you know, you were a transportation secretary and, you know, it was an outlier poll. But at one poll, he was basically number one. Guess how much of the black vote that 16% was? I can give you a guess. It's zero. It's zero. And it was like 1,000-plus people. And not one of the black people that participated in the Democratic primary polls said they're voting for Pete Buttigieg. And so that was why it was kind of interesting that the NBA teams, because the NBA is, it's one, it's merit, it's all about merit. The best of the best go. They don't care what color you are. You can be white, black, Hispanic. But 80% of the league is African-American, which is great. Because, again, they're not intentionally just picking black people. It happened to be that the best of the best in that league, 80% of them happen to be black. In the NFL, it's 70%. Right, NHL is different. NHL has a very small amount of African Americans. It has mostly white people, right? And MLB is kind of like they have white. They got a lot of Hispanics, Asians. MLB is really the most diverse of all the leagues, anyway. But I was kind of interested that the NBA, which is overwhelmingly African American, is so openly pro LGBTQ. Despite that, the fact that the African American community, when it comes to voting for Democratic candidates that are gay, it's basically the same thing that Pete Buttigieg experienced in that poll, which brings me to something else. And I know I'm like tying all this stuff together. I'm finally getting my energy back after staying up till like 2 a.m. listening, like watching the results. Okay, so on Dale's show today, I mentioned that one of the things that I'm hating on is the people who have fake girlfriends. And I don't mean like guys that maybe they're in high school and they want to look cool and they're pretending they have a girlfriend at a different school. And yeah, that's kind of embarrassing. You shouldn't do that. But I'm talking about fake girlfriends when you're when you don't like girls, okay? And James Tallarico is allegedly doing that, right? Because he has this girlfriend of 4 years that nobody knew about until this campaign. And now she's like, you know, she's a 30-year-old and she, I guess she bartends at a gay bar and she's does yoga and she's a vegan or anyway, some of this stuff. But, and she also used to work on his campaign. But everyone I've talked to in Texas, and I have a lot of friends in Texas, and even the legislatures, regardless of the Republican, Democrat, it was like an open secret that he's gay. Like, it's not, again, he hasn't said that about himself. People just have been saying that. So I guess it's an allegation, but it's the allegation in the way that, like, Lindsey Graham. Like, Lindsey Graham, okay, he's never come out. He's never done. He's never said any of that. But you know, people that know that, like you know, it is what it is. At least the allegations there. So, but the reason was so clear because the poll testing was that it wasn't that Tallarico wasn't going to get a large percentage of the African American vote because African Americans tend to vote Democrat, right? Even though Republicans did better in 2024. Than they've done in nearly 50 years. So they're the trend lines help is going in the Republicans' direction. Okay. But it's the turnout because they did, if when they asked, they did, I believe there, or the allegation is there was a, you know, one of those internal polling things done and said, would you be more or less likely to vote for a white Democrat who was gay? And my understanding, again, I don't have confirmation of this. This is allegations. I'm always going to say that if I have confirmation, I'll tell you. My understanding is it was very clear to Tallarico's campaign that if he was openly gay, that he would be have a tough time turning out the African-American vote in Texas, which means Democrats can't win. I mean, they're not going to win Texas anyway, but they definitely can't win without that. So that's when the magical girlfriend comes out to play, I guess, because he doesn't want, because even though if you watch a video of Tallarico, you would just say, okay, well, he's a very highly educated gay man. And he's, you know, that's fine. He's highly educated. He gives great speeches. I mean, he's a commie. But, I mean, he's obviously gay, and at least in my opinion. And yet they're going to do that because they are willing to pretend that somebody who allegedly is something is not that thing. Because it'll help him get some votes, and it makes him look so stupid. Because if he had a girlfriend, and he would have known it during this campaign, it would have been known. It would have been known throughout circles in Texas. Nobody, and I mean nobody, knew this girl until they announced it. Because they were, I guess, they tried to find a girl who was willing to pretend that that was a friend of his. Because they had to have somebody that had a relationship who did it, and they found her. And so that's. Again, that's why a lot of people don't like Pride Month. That's another thing. It's patronizing. It's inauthentic. And what people really don't like it is when people pretend to be something they are not. All right, let's take a quick break. We'll be right back.
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0: You're listening to the Daily Controversy. Hope you guys are having a great Wednesday, great hump day. There is a great article, Daily Wire, by Virginia Cruta. And just when you think that Graham Plattner, you know, the guy with the Nazi tattoo, the guy who said one of his fellow veterans should have died on the battlefield because he didn't like him, the guy who made many statements about, you know, how, you know, women, a lot of women allegedly make up rape claims. I mean, this guy has said the most horrendous statements about every demographic group. He also said people that are white and that live in rural areas are stupid, like, which is not true. A lot of people, especially people that grow up on farms, some of the smartest people you ever meet. You know how hard you have to work to grow on a farm and how you have to know every little thing, especially like when to plant, how to plant, all the mathematics that go around that. Farmers are some of the smartest people you know, but according to Graham Plattner, they're the dumbest people in America. And he wants to win Maine. I'm pretty sure Maine has a lot of those people, by the way. But this just came out. Plattner campaign seriously threatened female staffer who exposed his sexual deviancy. It says an advisor to Maine Democratic Senate candidate Graham Plattner threatened the female former staffer who went public with Plattner's sexually explicit text messaging habits. And by the way, this was on Kick. And I think it's either a plurality or majority of the women on Kick are 13 to 17. Now, it is, they have adults too. It doesn't mean he messaged kids. It just means, like, if he was on, I don't know, eHarmony or one of the other ones, which is, yeah, for adults, probably no one would care, especially if it was before he was married. Like, that's perfectly fine. Most people, a lot of people meet people that way. But why are you on one known for teenage dates? And we haven't seen the messages yet, but apparently whenever they come out, it's going to be a lot worse than you're thinking right now. Anyway, Morris Katz, a strategist for Plattner, who also advises New York City's Democrat Socialist Mayor Zora Mandami, that's surprising, sent a message through a third party to former state rep Genevieve McDonald, warning her not to cooperate with the New York Times and Wall Street Journal on stories that dug into Plattner's explicit text to multiple women. Quote, just to be clear on where we are right now, Katz, in the message McDonald first shared with the Bangor Daily News, warning her that she would face a smear campaign if she assisted with the story. And this is Plattner's people. If the story goes in its current iteration, we'll communicate directly on the record and by name that Genevieve violated the personal trust of Amy and Graham and shared explicit falsehoods to sabotage the campaign. McDonald was working on another campaign for Jordan Wood, also a Democrat, is running for Maine's 2nd Congressional District. But she quit over the weekend in an effort to shield Wood from any negative publicity she might get in the aftermath of the Plattner stories going to print. The message from Katz was delivered to McDonald's through another of Wood's advisors. Katz also appeared to lash out at McDonald via an ex post, though he did not name her specifically when the stories were published, saying, it's no one's blanking business what happened in Graham and Amy's marriage before he was ever a candidate for office. Well, it is our business if he was communicating with 13 to 17-year-olds. Again, I'm not alleging that, but I'm just saying that's a large majority of what is on Kick. And if that is, again, not alleging it, I think that is relevant to the campaign. It said, there should be no place in politics for opportunistic operatives. There is only, like, politics is all about opportunistic operatives. If you're not, like, let me just say it another way. If you aren't cunning, if you don't understand strategy, if you don't understand how to smartly create a narrative, you're not going to be on a campaign, and you shouldn't be. That's like saying we don't want strong and fast people to be in the NFL. I'm like, well, kind of we do, because those are the only people in the NFL. Okay, well, for most positions. All right, it says Plattner has been dogged by a number of scandals throughout his campaign, including his love for the Nazi, like the SS. It's not a Nazi tattoo; it's an SS tattoo that was used at Auschwitz amongst the people that were murdering millions of Jews. That's the tattoo we got, because it's not a swastika. This is 1,000 times worse than a swastika. I just want people to be very clear about that. But this Kick stuff is going to blow up. And here's the thing. The Democrats only care about power. Like, there's been times when Republicans, this was in 2010, like, there was a Republican that said something really bad. I think it was about rape or sexual assault. And he was likely to win, I think, in Missouri. And then Republicans just said, well, we can't really support him because that's, you know, he can't say stuff like that. And then the Democrat ended up winning. And that was, you know, tragic. But Democrats have the ability to just take Plattner out. He could take himself off the ballot. They have a sitting governor on the ballot now who has money and name recognition, who could take on Collins and probably has a much better chance of beating her. But they're not willing to do that. And you know why they're not willing to do that? Because suburban women, white suburban liberal women, they don't care. They literally don't care whatever this guy did. Remember the AG of Virginia, he said he wanted to watch his colleagues' children die in their mother's arms because he didn't like some bill that that his moderate Republican friend did. And when that came out, he still won by 7%. He lost men. He lost men, by the way. The New Jersey governor lost men. The Virginia governor lost men. The only reason these Democrat candidates win, even in blue states, it's because of women. Because if only men voted in those states, the Republicans win every one of those states, pretty much. Not Washington or Oregon. California's kind of up in the air, but most states probably. And so we've got to do a better, like, Democrat, the people in the Democrat Party, people are like, oh, no, it's the race communist, or it's these people, it's these. But no, it's not. The people that are the most vile communists in America are white liberal women. They are. They are the most horrible people you'll ever meet. And that's why Plattner's staying, because without that demographic group showing up in big numbers, they will have no chance to win a lot of these swing states. And they know if they take him out, no matter what he did, that group will be mad, because that's the sad, lonely cat lady women run that freaking party. And you can quote me on that. All right, we're going to take a quick break. We'll be right back.
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2: A familiar debate returns on Capitol Hill. Elisa Brady, Fox News, as the head of Homeland Security faces lawmakers for a second day, with Democrats focusing in part on a migrant detention center in New Jersey, where protests have turned into violent confrontations. Mississippi Congressman Benny Thompson.
3: Detainees at Delaney Hall Detention Facility have been living in squalid conditions and have been beaten and pepper sprayed by guards. DHS responded by attacking protesters and defending inhumane conditions.
2: DHS Secretary Mark Wayne Mullen denies allegations of mistreatment and says federal agents are enforcing the law.
4: I have no problem with people peacefully protesting. I believe in our First Amendment. Peacefully. Delaney Hall, I've had officers bit, hit, scratched. We had one get threatened they were going to kill him and his family. That's peaceful.
2: Mullen also pointed to recent state inspections at Delaney Hall, but the city of Newark and the state are suing for greater access. State media is claiming Iran targeted a U.S. military ship approaching territorial waters in the Gulf of Oman. CENTCOM denies that, also denying a claim that damage to Kuwait's main airport was from a U.S. missile interceptor after Iran launched attacks in the region overnight. A more than 15-hour standoff ending during pre-dawn hours in California when an FBI-led team stormed the building in downtown Bakersfield, killing the suspect who was holding multiple people hostage.
5: There were a total of 10 members of our community whose lives were changed yesterday. Unexpectedly, but we are thankful that they have been reunited with their loved ones after this ordeal.
2: Bakersfield Assistant Police Chief Jeremy Blakemore, the suspect, now identified as 41-year-old Anthony Scott Searles Harris. The FBI says he was a registered sex offender who'd been dishonorably discharged from the U.S. Army in 2007. A sell-off on Wall Street, the Dow down 619 at the bell. 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
2: A Senate hearing on the dangers of irreversible gender procedures on minors.
3: Senator Bill Cassidy, a Louisiana Republican, is chairman of the committee and sounding the alarm.
4: Gender ideology is being pushed to convince children and parents that cross-sex hormones and irreversible sex change operations are acceptable solutions to gender dysphoria.
3: Senator Bernie Sanders, a Vermont independent, leads the Democrats on that panel.
5: What this hearing about is not about health care. It's not about children. It is about base politics. It is what my Republican colleagues do to get votes.
3: On Capitol Hill, Mike Emanuel, Fox News.
2: The medical director for the group Do No Harm telling lawmakers minors are too young for gender surgeries and noting that other countries have been implementing restrictions, including a UK ban on new puberty blocker prescriptions for those under age 18. Federal agriculture officials reportedly confirming testing on a possible case of New World screwworm in South Texas. Reuters reporting a sample taken to a USDA lab in Iowa for testing, and that USDA personnel are on the ground. Actor Shia LaBeouf pleads guilty in his Mardi Gras bar fight case.
6: LaBeouf appeared in a New Orleans courtroom and pleaded guilty to a reduced charge tied to the February altercation that led to his arrest during the city's annual Mardi Gras celebrations. Under the agreement, LaBeouf pleaded guilty to disturbing the peace by appearing intoxicated in public. In return, prosecutors dropped the simple battery charges he was originally facing. LaBeouf was arrested after a chaotic confrontation outside a French Quarter bar. Police alleged he struck 2 men during the incident. Michelle Polino, Fox News.
2: Recapping the sell-off on Wall Street as oil spikes, the Dow dropping 620 points, the NASDAQ down 239. I'm Lisa Brady. This is Fox News.
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8: A retired lawyer. 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You've seen him on Newsmax TV, so yeah, he knows something about controversy. 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
9: You're listening to The Daily Controversy. Hope you guys are having a great Wednesday. Just a reminder, we're going to have Yaffe on the show, at least for one segment tomorrow. We got a lot to talk about. I'm really going to look forward to that. Also, England is on the brink. Protests are erupting as footage shows cops ignore dying teens' cries for help. We talked about this a little yesterday, but it's actually a little worse than I described, and I apologize. I can't believe it was worse than I described, but it is. This is from Drew Berkmeyer. Labor Party officials backpedaled after Nigel Farage went on offense. All his protests began in Southampton, England. Protesters took to the street in the United Kingdom Tuesday after police body cam footage showed officers handcuffing Henry Novak even as he lay dying in a pool of blood that was inflicted by a man who falsely accused him of racism. And the male police officer and the female police officer, which are required to immediately check for injuries, didn't check for injuries, which they say, oh, he would have died anyway. I don't buy it. There's no way for us to know that because you let a long time go by when so he basically bled out. Now, if you'd have stopped the bleeding, he probably could have lived. I don't know. demonstrations came just one day after the 23-year-old Vikram Digwa was sentenced to life in prison with a minimum term of 21 years. So he brutally murders a 18-year-old British citizen. And instead of getting the death penalty, which is what should happen, I mean, that's what Britain did 100 years ago, they give him, he'll get out by the time he's 43. The case has ignited a national debate over policing, race, immigration, and a growing tendency of British authorities to only ever believe immigrants if they accuse a white Britons of racism. They won't even listen to you. According to court findings, Digwa stabbed no

we should create a denomination in England. It's that this denomination of Christianity, it's the same as all other denominations, or the same as evangelicals, except we believe that you have to carry a weapon around at all times. Do you think the British courts would allow that? They would laugh at us. They would say, no, that's ridiculous. We'll never allow that. But if you're a foreigner, then they'll let you do whatever you want. After the attack, Digwell repeatedly told police that Nowak had racially abused him as Nowak was dying in a pool of blood. Even though the body cam footage and the cell phone footage showed that the Nowak said absolutely nothing to him other than just making a comment about the guy's sword. That's it. He made a comment about the guy's sword. It says, I've been stabbed. Nowak can be heard telling the officers. And the officer said, I don't think you have, mate. Which is kind of crazy because in the body cam, you kind of see like the blood pooling. And like, what do you think that he got assaulted? He got assaulted with a bag of like tomato sauce or something. I mean, in my mind, I think they knew that he was dying and they didn't care. They just didn't care. And I think the police officers should go to jail for the rest of their lives. I'm sorry. I back the blue. But if you're going to let a 18-year-old die who just been stabbed five times by some foreigner who hates everything that Britain stood for many years ago, you should go to jail for the rest of your life. Police later removed the handcuffs and attempted CPR long after it was too late. During sentencing, Judge William Mousley said Digwell falsely claimed that Nowak had called him a racial slur. And by the way, he didn't, and it's on tape that he didn't. But even if he did, if someone calls you a racial slur, you can't murder them. That is never an excuse for murder. It's like saying if someone says something bad about your mom or something about you, you can't stab them. That is not civilized society. You could walk away, right? I mean, there is a doctrine that deals with like fighting words, but fighting words is more like you could get to like maybe a bar fight or a scuffle. You can't murder someone, okay? Right, and I'm not going to, I mean, there's a lot more to that. Anyway, Nowak's father, Mark Nowak, and this is what made me so angry. His dad he lost his son. I feel bad for him, but his dad's a coward. He delivered an emotional statement after the sentencing, accusing police of treating his son as a criminal instead of a victim. That part was true. Henry did not die with dignity. Instead of being treated as a dying victim, he was treated as a criminal. He contrasted his son's treatment with Digwa, who never was handcuffed and was treated great by police. But later, this same dad said, and you know what the real problem is? And he should have said, we're bringing in third world immigrants, because for literally hundreds of years, people in Britain were allowed to have guns and there was almost no gun death. And then they were allowed to have knives and there was almost no knife death. It really wasn't until they started importing the third world, you had a lot of gun death. You do have knife death now. But he's like, the real enemy is that we have to get rid of knives. I was like, okay, great. What about bats? So kids are not going to be allowed to play baseball in England anymore. I mean, what about any sort of kitchen utensil that you could use as a weapon? Now, the dad, instead of saying, we imported these third worlders who hate our country, who don't want to assimilate, they're abusing our welfare system, they've increased sexual assault in Britain 600% in 25 years. No, he said the real horror here is knives. Like, really? Really, your son just died, and he died 100% because the third world immigrants were allowed in by the Labour Party, but you said that? It said, anyway, back to the article. It says, Prime Minister Keir Starmer acknowledged that the footage raised serious questions about police conduct and specifically questioned how allegations of racism may have influenced their decision. British Home Secretary, oh, this is hilarious, Shabana Mahmood described the footage as disturbing. First of all, why is the British Home Secretary Shabana Mahmood? Like, are you kidding me? Like, that to me, first of all, that you're supposed to represent the British people, and Shabana Mahmood it's not just the foreign status. That's not it. Is a communist. Okay. And it says, Shabana Mahmood, the Home Secretary, which is like our DHS secretary,

0: urged the public not to allow the case to inflame tensions between communities. She warned misinformation and threats directed at police officers were worsening. It wasn't misinformation. Your police literally let this guy die, and they did it making jokes while he was dying. I mean, y'all can watch the video yourself. Was saying, oh, I don't think you did, mate. I was like, yeah, that's hilarious. Kid's dying in a pool of blood. You handcuff him. And then after he's already basically gone, you're like, oh, let's do CPR because we got body cams on. Again, this is ridiculous. Hundreds of demonstrators gathered in the Southampton police station Tuesday chanting, I can't breathe. Shame on you. And this is like the real George Floyd situation, because George Floyd died of a drug. Look at the medical report. Drug overdose. He did not die his death had nothing to do with asphyxiation. That is a fact. Anyone that says differently is lying to you. Read the medical examiner's report yourself. Now it's been released. This guy was never committed a crime. Henry Nowak never did. George Floyd held a gun to a pregnant woman and threatened to murder her. Also in front of her child. Okay, and that was just one of his many, many, many, many crimes. And he was a hero. They got statues to this guy. Henry Nowak had never committed a crime, was loved by his peers. He was going to university. He was murdered by a immigrant, a Sikh immigrant. And he literally couldn't breathe. And again, you know, the world's not going to freak out about his death because he's white. That's just a fact. And it's just ridiculous that we treat people differently based on color. It was wrong when it happened in the 50s and 60s and 70s, and it's wrong when it happens now. But I guess people, the Democrats and the liberals, they've always been for discrimination. They were discrimination 100 years ago. They've just changed the group they want to discriminate for, and maybe they'll change the group they're discriminating against 50 years from now, but they'll always be a racialist party, 100%. Anti-immigration activist Tommy Robinson addressed protesters while Elon Musk drew attention to the case online and indicated support for efforts to pursue legal action over the police response. The Independent Office for Police Conduct, Britain's police watchdog, is investigating the actions of the officers who responded to the stabbing. Hampshire police has apologized, and one officer involved in the incident has since resigned. Oh, yeah, only one? Both of them should have been there first. I guarantee you they were openly communist. And I guarantee you that if you look at the body cam footage, it's just going to be very clear to you that there's no doubt in my mind that they knew or should have known the guy was dying when they handcuffed him. They just didn't care because liberals, it's a death cult. Liberalism is a disease of the mind. People that buy into it are just sick. The Brits will be able to get rid of these dirty commie Labour Party members in a couple, 2 or 3 years, and then Reform Party is going to be there. But what Keir Starmer did is identical to what Biden did. He's letting as many foreigners come into the country as possible, and it makes it really hard to get them out once they're here because look, they will protest, they will scream. Look at what's happening in New Jersey and all these other places. We're mainly focusing on the worst of the worst right now, like the killers, the rapists, and all this stuff. And the Democrats have spent hundreds of millions of dollars on legal fees and other things protecting child rapists and murderers, and they don't care. They don't care because in their minds, their thought is if we can stop them at the criminal side, we can stop them whenever you just start doing mass deportations for everybody. And that might be politically, that might be strategically accurate, but it's evil. And so the truth is there's nothing wrong with, in fact, it's only good that countries care about their borders and their culture. They have to care about their borders and their culture. And we can take people that come from a different culture if they're willing to assimilate and they love this country. I've used an example of Japanese people. They don't necessarily, most of them aren't Christian, but the ones that come to America are highly patriotic. They pay a ton in taxes. They are amazing citizens, have low crime rates. And again, there's a lot of other countries that aren't in Europe that I could give you that example to. But for the most part, 95% of people that came to America up until 1965 were from Europe. And there's nothing wrong with that. There's absolutely nothing wrong with that. Because countries should favor immigrants that can easily assimilate, especially if they know the language. They have a similar background, similar worldview, similar belief in law and order. Those things are all good. And it doesn't mean that the other 5%, we can take the best of the best from other places if we vet them heavily and we're sure they're going to love this country. That's fine. And that's what we did before this. But we turned it around. And then after 1965, there are some estimates. It's not really 85. It's probably more like 70. But about 70, 80% of the migrants that we took in were third world migrants, which is insane, which has done irreparable damage to this country. And it's just a sad thing. Let's take a quick break. We'll be right back.
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0: You're listening to Daily Controversy. Now, this is going to make your blood boil. This is from Breitbart. As many as 35% of enrollees in the Affordable Care Act are likely not legit, according to Dr. Oz. 35%. We're talking about hundreds of billions of dollars of your money, both state and federal, that is going to largely illegal immigrants. And by the way, if this is accurate and you add up the other known, the suspected fraud, it's not $700 billion. It's more along the lines of well over $1 trillion per year. So our budget is $7 trillion. That means one out of every seven of your tax dollars goes to fraud. One out of every seven. Imagine if we could cut everyone's taxes by 15%. That'd be great, right? Well, we could. Everyone's taxes. And we could, and we'd be perfectly fine, but because the Democrats, because about 90% of this is in blue states or in blue cities in red states, this is unbelievable. Oz laid out the eyeball-raising projection Tuesday at a White House press briefing. When asked about expired Obamacare subsidies and whether there are any policy adjustments he would like to see, Oz emphasized the number of people on Obamacare has doubled in the last decade. Let's step back. 2015, 16, 17, 18, there were 9 million people in Obamacare, 9 million. Today, it's 20 million. So we doubled the amount of people on Obamacare. The amount of people on Obamacare from like 2015 to 2020, it went up, but not that much. It more than doubled under Biden. And it doubled largely because he put almost every illegal immigrant that he could on there. And so not only that, and that's what people don't get about when we deport illegals. Like, we save literally, on each person, we save hundreds of thousands of dollars. For every Somali immigrant that we are able to deport, we save $1.1 million. Every one we deport, it's $1.1 million in savings on our tax dollars over the life of that person. Unbelievable. If you just deported the Somalis and then all the illegal immigrants, I honestly think we could get to a balanced budget. Now, it would take longer to pay down the debt, but we could get to a balanced budget. If you got rid of illegals and fraud, we would have we would be able to do so many things in this country, and we would see growth 4, 5, 6% at all times. We would be killing China on our economic growth, and we wouldn't have to be worried about deficits because we would have so much growth and we would have a balanced budget. But when you elect Democrats, you are basically electing the destruction of America. And I'm not exaggerating. It says, back to the article, it says, what happened was Biden completely took guardrails off. And I know this because I'm working in the agency that actually was told to take guardrails off because there wasn't an earnest desire to keep track of whether anyone on it was appropriate. But more importantly, just get the number to where we all feel good about ourselves. We had massive increases in people joining the program. And so, again, this is insane. Oz said the federal government implemented a rule 2 weeks ago to target fraud in the ACA program. We have tried to do this when we first came into office. A court joined us and did not feel we followed appropriate APA guidelines, government guidelines. If you care about the ACA, then you'll want us to take the fraud out. You know, the first thing, I'm all about the law and order and process and the Constitution, but We have to, and I know it's not feasible at this point, but at some point, we are going to have to deal with the communist judges we have. Like in El Salvador, and I said this, they didn't decrease the murder rate by 98% in a couple of years because they started taking gangs off the street. No, they got rid of the corrupt and communist judges. We need to do something, and it should be, I know this seems like, We need to get rid of all of the Obama and the Biden appointed judges, all of them, every single one of them. They're all terrible. They're unacceptable. And I want to do that lawfully, but I know we currently don't have the process to do that because it's just too hard, but we need to be able to do it. And I don't know how it's going to happen, but that's the problem is we know where the fraud is. Every time Trump tries to do something, he gets told you can't do it by a judge. A judge just told them that even though the board at the Kennedy Center renamed the Kennedy Center, the Kennedy and Trump Center, a judge said you can't do that. The judge has no authority to tell a board what you're going to name a building. That's not an area where judges are supposed to get involved, but they will. They get involved in everything. Oh, you can't. What about the private donors are building the big, beautiful ballroom? Oh, no. You can't do that. You can't save taxpayers' money. You have to use it. I was like, what? What are you talking about? And so when we talk about 35%, that the number, when we're talking about Medicaid fraud in the realm of $300 to $500 billion per year. And that's his estimate. I actually think it's probably higher than that. If you add in SNAP fraud, which about, in my opinion, 75 to 85% of people on SNAP should not be on SNAP because a lot of them are illegal immigrants. One, a lot of them, it's not even that they have plenty of money. It's not that they don't have money to spend on food. They just don't want to. They don't want to do it. So we got to do something about this. And that's why winning the midterms is key. But it's not just winning the midterms. We got to win every election for the next 12 years. And I think at that point, we would have the ability to undo what has been done the last 67 years. All right, let's take a quick break. And we're going to talk a little sports with Kelsey in just a second. Me and Dale were singing
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2: News. I'm John Saucier. The United States and Iran are launching new strikes, even as President Trump claims negotiations between the two are ongoing. Speaking during a hearing before the House Foreign Relations Committee, Secretary of State Marco Rubio blames Hezbollah for this ongoing fighting.
3: We are hopeful that we can create a paradigm in which Lebanon's government and Israel can work together to disarm Hezbollah and allow the people of Lebanon to reclaim its country. But it's complex.
2: California Republican gubernatorial candidate Steve Hilton advancing past the primary, expected to go up against Democratic candidate Javier Becerra in November. Hilton telling a news conference he came out on top despite spending far less than other candidates did.
4: It's an indication that when I'm elected governor, we are going to be frugal and careful with public money so we can cut the bloat in our government and reduce everybody's taxes.
2: America is listening to Fox News.
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0: 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Well, I want to talk about some sports controversies with Kelsey. But Kelsey, would you tell the audience where they can find you? Because apparently you are going to be co-hosting or being the lead host on a show next week. Where can they find that, and what's the show going to be about?
1: Yeah, of course. I'll be the new host on Alabama Primetime on the Alabama Voice of College Football Network on YouTube. And, of course, you can find me on my show as well, at Off the Bench College Football Show on YouTube. But on Alabama Primetime, of course, we're going to be covering Alabama recruiting, the quarterback battle coming up, of course, that we've been talking about on my show throughout all of spring and summer. And now we're going to be getting into it on there as well. Really the state of the team and the season outlook of, you know, what's happening down in Tuscaloosa and who's going to win those battles and who's going to start for the team coming up this fall. So it's going to get interesting. It's going to be a fun ride to start out with them. But of course, all my normal stuff you can find me on as well at Off the Bench on Facebook and at Off the Bench College Football Show on YouTube.
0: Oh, that's great. Now, there was a controversy that was coming out. Texas Tech's booster, Cody Campbell, doubles down on calling out Steve Sarkisian in Texas. What's all this about? Because we know Steve has had some scandals. I mean, first day, you know, he had a bit of a alleged drinking problem, and now he got cleaned that up. And he had some fights with some other coaches. And so what's going on there? Because, I like Sarkisian. I think he's doing a great job, but what's going on here?
1: You're talking to a guy that absolutely loves Steve Sarkisian and what he did for the Alabama Crimson Tide as the offensive coordinator. And a lot of fans of Alabama would agree as well. But for Texas, what he's doing now, of course, with everything he's built, he's now calling out Texas Tech for having an easier schedule than the Longhorns. And to be fair, it's true. The Big 12 just doesn't play as hard of a schedule as the SEC does. But with calling him out, you know, Joey McGuire, Texas Tech's head coach, and as well as their big booster, Cody Campbell, have both called his bluff on this. And they have come out and said, Joey McGuire, and Cody Campbell both. I think Cody Campbell came out and said that they would buy out both of their week one opponents to play Texas week one this year. And those opponents would have been Texas State and Abilene Christian. But it doesn't seem like this is going to happen. I think one of the schools got back to him and laughed in their face about the buyout. And it doesn't seem like Steve Sarkisian is taking this too seriously. Even though they have talked about renewing this old rivalry forever, that hasn't been a thing since the change of the conferences and conference realignment. And they want to bring it back. But it doesn't seem like it's going to happen this year. But this is a really fun story to follow. And I love this because it kind of brings into factor a lot of people say that they don't want to see schedules released years and years and years in advance, 10, 15 years in advance. We want to see that, you know, high and tight, you know, getting ready to start the season. Hey, guess what? We get a surprise game. We're bringing back the Tech-Texas rivalry. It's what fans want to see, and the back and forth of mantra between the two schools and the coaches and Cody Campbell, the booster. This is what fans want. We want this kind of hype up for the regular season and hype up for a game that we could possibly get.
0: Yeah, I agree. I mean, that was Saban's idea. I mean, that maybe like having these powder puff games was a little bit of a waste of time, you know, just play within the Big Five conferences. And I guess you could make exceptions for, you know, I guess Notre Dame's technically an independent team. A couple of the ones that are legit, you could maybe figure that stuff out. They're not a lot of games for college football. It's not like the NFL. But I also think there should be more willingness to do it because now you got a 12-team playoff. I get when it was, you know, the best, the, you know, first versus second or what it was, four teams. It's 12 teams. So you can actually get to the playoff and you can lose two games. So I think teams should be more willing to do it. And by the way, if people are worried about the NIL and we got to raise more funds, we got to do this, you're going to raise a lot more money if you take out those, you know, powder puff games, right? You're going to get, because those are going to be televised. You're going to get more involvement from the fans. It would be a lot better from an economic perspective if we just had a system where we didn't play, you know, crap teams. Is there a willingness maybe to start doing that now that we've got the 12-team playoff and maybe they're going to move it to 16? But what are your thoughts on that?
1: It's been back and forth. I mean, yes, that is a want to do that, to see highly, highly ranked games go head-to-head. First for a couple weeks of the season, that's when the majority of the out-of-conference games are played, and fans do want to see that out-of-conference, those unique matchups that we barely, if ever, get to see. But it's been back and forth because a lot of big programs don't know if it's worth it. Because everything is for the college football playoff. That's where the money is being made. That's where they go cash their checks. That's where they need the ATM, right? So the problem being is that these highly ranked programs, big Power 5 programs, they don't know if it's worth playing these top-tier programs if the committee isn't going to judge the games correctly. Because the strength of record, strength of scheduled, the dynamic to try to actually, implement that process within the decision-making process, it hasn't gone smoothly, and it seems like they're a little wishy-washy on kind of the formula they're doing to create that. So a lot of these bigger teams don't know if it's worth playing these head-to-head top 20 matchups, top 25 matchups in the regular season, because they just don't know if it's going to pay off for them in the end. All they care about is getting to the college football playoff, and if it's not going to be worth it to them, they won't do it. Now, the other flip kind of the coin is, a lot of these smaller programs, the way they make their money, like a couple of years ago, Bama would play, they have their cupcake game, Western Kentucky, Mercer, stuff like that. That's how these smaller programs pay for a small portion of that goes to NIL because they don't use a lot of that at the smaller programs, but more of like to upgraded weight rooms, brand new weight rooms, campus facilities, stuff like that. That's where the smaller programs get the money from that. So, yeah, everything's been kind of back and forth with these, if we want to do these every week, very highly ranked matchups, which obviously the fans would love it. They want to see that. But at the same time, they just don't know if they want to do that because they don't know if it's worth it.
0: Yeah, I guess that makes sense. I mean, you got to figure out whether something's worth it. I mean, there was kind of speaking on that. You sent me this thing from Outkick. Mike Elko gives his brutally honest opinion about expanding college football playoff. Now, we've talked about this. One of the problems is there's really no point in having like the SEC championship or any of that stuff if you're going to have too many teams. And I think some people would have been fine maybe with a 16 team. I think that, to me, the 12 team was, that's perfect. We don't need to do anything else. But the thing is, if you're going to make like 24 teams, I mean, that's insane. One issue is, I mean, you got to think about injuries. Like, the more games people play, the more they're going to be getting injured. So that's something that, you can talk about. But it's just, we already have teams that have no chance of really winning the national championship with the 12-team system. If we made it 16 teams, you're going to have even more of that. 24 teams, I mean, that's like that's never-ending playoffs, right? It's not like you can play a playoff game. It's not like the March Madness. You can play a game, the next a couple days after the last one. You have to wait a week because you can't just do that. So what do you think is going on here? And I was kind of shocked that the Big Ten wanted to do the 24 team when the Big Ten won the last three national championships. So why would they even want to do that? It seems like they've had success in this current format. So what's going on?
1: I mean, this is a complete moneymaker is what's happening. But from the coach's perspective, like Elko was talking about with Texas A&M head coach, he doesn't, he is taking the perspective of both sides. Obviously, as a coach, they made that ninth game in the SEC, and it made their schedule that much harder. So going forward, they have to play nine SEC games. They want some job security built in, and for them, it's we need more games in the college football playoff, more teams, because that is what's going to protect our jobs. If we can get up there and say, oh yeah, we made the playoff, it hurts that much less for them if there's 24 teams rather than 12 or 16 or 18 or however many we want to go, right? But from a media perspective, you have to sit there and look like, hey, it doesn't, we're looking at it and saying, look, you're kind of making it easier. This game doesn't have to be easier to get into the playoff. There's nothing easy about college football, and we don't need to make it easier and compromise the regular season, compromise all these things that go into what actually makes college football good and what makes it exciting and great to watch. Those people that wake up on Saturday mornings, flip on game day, and watch 12 hours nonstop of college football, if you make the playoff bigger, what you're doing is taking away from the regular season. So it's never going to be a perfect thing. And I've been saying this, you never want to let perfect be the enemy of good. If you let perfect be the enemy of good, you're going to keep hammering out of this. We're going to be talking about this in 10 years. What size should the playoff be? We're going to make it bigger because we already opened up that can of worms and we're going to keep going through it. So what Elko was saying is Elko is trying to give the both perspectives that, hey, you know, if I'm a coach, I want 40 games in the playoffs, but it's not realistic. It compromises the game and how good the game is. So I applaud Elko for actually taking this stance because he said the quiet part out loud. I thank him for that.
0: Yeah, I agree with you. I mean, I get that everybody, like, coaches want, you know, the glory and all that stuff. I got in the playoffs, but if everyone gets in the playoffs, it doesn't really mean anything. It's kind of like the March Madness. Well, I mean, if you're in that tournament, you're like, what is it, 68 teams? They might expand it to something more. I mean, it's not that impressive. It really isn't. So it needs to stay where it is. I hope they hold the line. I know there are a lot of people that want that. Maybe they'll compromise the 16, but we cannot continue to do this. Figure out, maybe I think one of the big things is the NIL, like get this regulated, reasonable, you know, have some clear boundaries, do that. And then you don't have to do this. So you're trying to always find a way to make more money. But, yeah, it's getting out of hand, and I think people got to stop that. All right, well, thank you so much, Kelsey. We got more coming up in just a second.
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You're listening to Daily Controversy. Well, in a story that shows that the Democratic Party is the most corrupt and criminal organization on planet Earth, is from Breitbart, a Democrat who worked with Al-Qaeda-linked groups wins New Jersey primary to replace Representative Bronnie Watson Coleman. That's right. Adam Hamawai, or whatever, a controversial candidate who previously volunteered with an Al-Qaeda group, has won the Democratic primary for retiring Representative Bonnie Watson Coleman. Hamaway was endorsed by the so-called squad, became a lightning rod for criticism on the campaign trail due to his intense criticism of Israel and having volunteered with the Benevolence International Foundation in Bosnia. Quote, an Iraq war veteran, Hamwa has made national headlines for saving Senator Tammy Duckworth's life after a helicopter crashed, as well as his volunteer work in Gaza. However, Hamway's 1994 internship with the Benevolence International Foundation in Bosnia and his association with the infamous terrorist Brian Cheek have also drawn scrutiny. The 9/11 Commission report described the now defunct Benevolence International Foundation operation in Bosnia as part of an impressive array of offices covertly providing financial support for terrorist activities by Osama bin Laden. That's right. They got a guy linked to Osama bin Laden. Likely going to be in Congress at some point. If we're the majority, we have to just stop seating these people. I'm like, if we got to sit a seat some horrible liberals, I get it, but I don't think we should seat people that are connected to Osama bin Laden. And I don't care if people say, well, that's against the process. I'm just gonna say no, we're not gonna allow you in here. We should not Ilhan Omar. But these people, I mean, what are you going to do? Democrats, they can vote, and they had plenty of candidates that were super liberal, and they hated Trump, and they are all this, but they weren't linked to terrorists. But they, of course, they picked the terrorist, and of course, he did great with suburban white women. So there you go. A 2003 court filing also alleged that Al-Qaeda used Benevolence International as a front to establish a base for operations in Europe against Al-Qaeda's true enemy, the United States. Hamaway has never been charged or accused of working on behalf of Islamic terrorism, even though he's associated with it. A spokesperson for his campaign dismissed inquiries into his time as bigoted and absurd. Well, not really. This is insane. According to Jewish Insider Records, 1994, the counselor and second deputy ambassador at the Bosnian mission in New York was a New Jersey native named Safat Katavuk. In December 2001, the time of the first federal raids upon Benevolence International offices outside Chicago, Katavuk was widely quoted as the foundation's spokesman. So, I mean, you got a guy that is campaigning with Hassan Piker in Michigan, the Democrat Senate candidate. And again, the guy he's campaigning with the most is said that America, quote, deserved 9/11. Like, the leftists have fully made a deal with the radical Islamists. And you got radical Islamists flooding Congress on the Democratic side. And these are blue districts, so it's not like we can run a candidate and beat them. I mean, we should be able to, because you'd think that anyone that's a true American wouldn't vote for this guy. But, you know, some of these districts, they're going to vote blue no matter who, even if they have an association with terror groups. And it's insane. You know, we're celebrating America's 250th anniversary. We didn't get here. This is what, by importing third world migrants who hate this country, and people are like, oh, well, these people served the military. Yeah, so did Benedict Arnold. I mean, so did Graham Platner. I don't care if you did or not. I mean, that's great if you did. But if you still have associations with terrorist groups, that's not good. We've got a real problem with this. And, you know, when that's why you had a lot of people that are running against, like, hey, we got to stop importing radical Islam. What about, you know, these places that, you know, Sharia law is being allowed, at least in a civil context or a contract basis? I mean, we don't want any of this stuff in the United States. We just don't want it. Because if people want to go to a country that has Sharia law, there's, I don't know, dozens of countries that have that. They can go move there. They can live amongst other people that believe what they believe, and they can share the culture and share the faith, and more power to them. I'm all for it. But you don't get to come to the United States and demand that we change the fundamental ways that we do things and that we allow you to, I don't know, blast out loud Islamic prayers at 5 a.m. in the morning in an American city. Because, by the way, we don't let churches do that. Churches aren't allowed to. They actually follow, like, you know,
reasonable times. They're not blasting their church bells at 4 a.m., right? Churches don't do that because they respect people. But this radical Islamism that we're importing, and the Democratic Party just loves this stuff, is really dangerous. You know, this is really, this is dangerous. And the socialists and the Islamists, they say it's the red-green alliance. That's why you got Mandami linking up with Bernie Sanders. Because ultimately, when it comes down to it, they may have a lot of differences, the Islamists and the socialists, but their biggest, the number one enemy they have is Christianity in the West. So they will link arms with anyone if they can destroy Christianity in the West. That's it. That's the only thing they care about. And so people are like, well, how do these groups that like Gays for Palestine or whatever exist? Well, they exist for simply, like, obviously, if you try to be gay in Gaza, that literally is a death sentence. I mean, it is in Gaza that has a death sentence, and in many Muslim countries that's a death sentence. But that they'll work with these people because they come to Western nations and then they make alliances with the communists and the socialists and the radical LGBTQ crowd, because ultimately what they want to do is destroy Western civilization. They want to take over countries. They're doing it in England. They're doing it in France. They're doing it in places in Sweden. They're doing it in parts of Texas right now. And we got to stand up against it. We can't have this suicidal empathy where we're like, well, you know, let's just go along to get along. Well, no, we won't have a freedom. Doesn't exist if you allow in a bunch of people from the third world who don't share your values. That's what, because they can vote too. And yeah, they're going to vote for Democrats, and Democrats don't share our values either. But these people don't really believe in things like law and order or freedom or anything that we hold dear. And it's a dangerous thing. So the idea that we're going to continue to allow this, to me, is just purely insane. Like, there has to be a point at which we say no. The answer is no. There is no way we're going to be allowing this crap. All right. Well, that's all we have for today. I hope you guys have a great day. We will talk to you again tomorrow.

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2: They'll be counting votes for days in California, where Los Angeles Mayor Karen Bass will face a runoff in November, and the governor's race remains too close to call, with the top two to advance out of more than 60 candidates.
3: Incumbent L.A. Mayor Karen Bass claiming one of two spots on the November ballot.
4: I will tell you it's looking good so far.
3: The Democrat addressing supporters Tuesday, trailing his former reality star Spencer Pratt, a registered Republican and progressive L.A. City Council member Nithya Raman. In California's gubernatorial race, the frontrunners appear to be President Trump-backed conservative commentator Steve Hilton.
5: The campaign for change starts right now.
3: And former Biden Health and Human Services Secretary Javier Becerra. But there are still millions of votes to be counted. Kristen Goodwin, Fox News.
2: Mail-in ballots are valid in California as long as they're postmarked by Election Day and arrive at county election offices by next Tuesday. Game one of the NBA Finals tonight in San Antonio, where the Spurs face the New York Knicks, who haven't been in the finals since losing to the Spurs in 1999. Another upset at the French Open.
6: Seeking her first French Open title to go with two wins apiece at the Australian and U.S. Opens, world number one ranked Aryna Sabalenka from Belarus was one game victory against Russian Diana Schneider from reaching the semifinals at Roland Garros. When Sabalenka lost her touch Wednesday, Schneider won 4 games in a row to take the second set and then won all 6 games of the third set. Schneider is into the semifinals of a Grand Slam for the first time. She needs to win one more match to reach the final in Paris. Ranked 23rd in the world, Schneider will face the 116th ranked player, 24-year-old Maja Chwalinska, a qualifier from Poland.
2: Fox's Jared Max. A retreat on Wall Street, the Dow plunging 620 points as oil spiked, the S&P snapping a 9-day winning streak, the NASDAQ dropping 239. And Lisa Brady, Fox News.
7: This is your roving reporter talking to people on the street. 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
7: How could you know all those things about David Earnest if you've never heard of him?
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10: Plato said, "We must remember the past, for it is there we sow the seeds of the future." No, that wasn't Plato. That was my friend Earl after a few cocktails. Then he went on to tell me how NASCAR isn't as good as it used to be, and how he thought Natalie Maines was cute until she ate a big old plate full of stupid and... Oh, well, but I digress. What I think Earl meant was, we should not look at the past as being full of old things. Rather, the past holds bits of knowledge and wisdom we can still learn from today. That is why, at this time, David Earnest presents the Best of the Health and Wealth Show.
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14: This is your roving reporter, and today I am speaking with a hungry man.
15: You got that right, Jack. I am starving.
14: Well, what are you going to do about it?
15: I just called my money man, David Earnest.
14: The money man with the money plan?
15: That's him, man. 833-596-7233, and those last four digits spell out the word safe.
14: Well, how did he help?
15: Well, just so happens I've got $50,000 that's kind of in a liquid state that I can invest. So he hooked me up with a certificate to go eat at Texas Roadhouse.
14: You're kidding.
15: No, man, that's why I'm standing in line here in front of Texas Roadhouse. That's where I'm going to go eat.
14: Well, what if I don't have $50,000?
15: It don't matter, man. Just call him up. All you have to do is talk to him.
14: 833-596-7233.
15: So I see you're calling him up now.
14: Yes, I am.
15: Oh, well, I can dig that, man.
14: Well, while you're digging that, get us a table near the kitchen.
15: If you stop drooling, he might be able to understand you better.
14: Just get the table.
13: Now, George Snuffleupagus interviews Adam Schifferbrain.
16: Senator, I know this subject matter is quite sensitive to you, but we have to talk about your watermelon head. I mean, come on.
17: It's enormous.
16: You do realize you have a weird-looking head shaped like a watermelon, right?
18: You know what, George? That is a Republican talking point, and I don't want to talk about it.
16: But at some point, you have to talk about it, Senator. I mean...
19: That's right.
16: And it's literally shaped just like a watermelon.
20: Wow, that thing's huge.
16: That...

0: buggy whip body with a brain that leaks, you got yourself a grit-eating pencil-neck geek. 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

0: Welcome once again to the Health and Wealth Show. And I don't know if there's anything illegal about this guy. I know he's an American citizen. You're Methodist. I saw you with a covered dish. That's what it is. Ladies and gentlemen, here he is, everyone's favorite asset preservationist. It's David Ernest. There he is.
1: Well, it just so happens, Rusty, I am a Methodist. Okay.
0: Really?
1: I grew up a Baptist, but I got so afraid of water, I decided I would turn into
0: You got to get in the water.
1: I know, but they're similar a lot. Whatever your religion is, if you really, really believe in it, and it's what you really think, my hat's off to you.
0: I've been immersed, sprinkled, and spit on. I think I got it all covered. So,
1: well, at least you've taken all the angles there.
0: Yes.
1: You know?
0: I just got to act like somebody, you know.
1: Down in the South, most of us all belong to something because we all love to get dinner on the ground anyway and, you know, and all that stuff. But getting back to illegal aliens. Phil Collins. You know, Phil Collins is sick, man. He's got some health issues.
0: He's been sick for a while now, bless his heart.
1: Yeah, it's a shame. I just can't imagine Phil Collins being sick. He was so macho-y in the 90s. It's just sad to see these things. But that's what happens to us. As we age, things happen to us. But talking about illegals, what's happening to us as a nation now? They brought these illegals in here, and they're trying to steal our wealth, our retirement plans. That's kind of what we're going to talk about today. But there's so many crazy people that have just been completely brainwashed about this illegal alien thing that some of them are literally advising people to hurt people, especially if they're ICE agents. I'm not going to mention this person's name. I will tell you she's a nurse, an anesthesiologist. And I will tell you that you can go to Facebook, you can go to Instagram, probably even to TikTok, and you can hear what this lady is saying and what she's put out on the net. I understand she's being investigated. I heard that she was probably put on leave of absence involuntarily. I don't know if all these things are true. I've been hearing these things, but we thought about playing what she said on the radio, but we decided, no, we're not going to be spreading this because it's already spread like kudzu everywhere. This lady wants people to get needles and put poisonous stuff in syringes. One of the things she wanted to put in there would kill you. You understand she puts people to sleep for surgery. You got to understand this woman who's supposed to be careful and non-bipartisan about who she puts to sleep is advising people to do crazy things. Like in these syringes, she wanted them to go out and find poison oak and put it in a squirt gun and squirt it in the face and the hands of the ICE agents. Someone told me, I don't know if it's true or not, that she wanted people to get on this Tinder app and get these men that were ICE agents and take them to eat and give them some kind of poisonous stuff or make them sick. You know, this is crazy. Why do these crazy liberals advocate this crazy stuff? You're talking about a federal agent. You're talking about damaging a representative of the United States of America. Federal. How dare you? These are our

0: employees. They work for us. We're citizens. We do not appreciate, most of us don't, these illegals coming in here and taking our jobs and taking our money and destroying the infrastructure of the United States of America. The liberals wanted it. They still want it. They want to ruin this country by bringing in the illegals so that the liberals can stay in office and in power forever because of the illegals are going to vote for them. Not all of them. You've got legal immigrants like the American Cubans. They love this country. They would vote for Donald Trump. They vote for Ron DeSantis. They're happy that this guy was taken out of, this bad guy was taken out of Venezuela. It's crippling Cuba, and Cuba could fall. And guess what? If Cuba falls, their relatives will be free again. They won't have to ride around in old cars. They can't even bring new vehicles in there easily. And they can't even sell their cigars, which is a shame, I think, for some folks, because they've had a pretty good cigar there for a while, you know. I think even Bill Clinton would love their cigars. Okay, I'll just leave it there.
1: He would probably smoke that one, I imagine. But have you've had a Cuban cigar, right?
0: Oh, yeah, yeah.
1: I was in Canada one time, and I wasn't trying to sneak them back. But then again, you know, you never know. And so the guy comes up and asks us, got anything to declare? Well, I pulled out these two cigars. And he looked at me, and I looked at him, and I unwrapped one and handed it to him, and then unwrapped the other one, and I smoked it, and he smoked his while we stood there in Canada at the border.
0: So I guess didn't get you smoked your stuff.
1: It's
0: up in smoke, man. You're up in smoke.
1: That's right.
0: Yeah, well, I mean, you know, that's the way it goes. But now, we don't want our country to go up in smoke. We don't want our retirement plans to go up in smoke. We don't want our futures to go up in smoke. We don't want our families to go up in smoke. I mean, I don't even want them to go outside and smoke because I understand that you could get cancer, but I can't stop all of them from doing that. I know what they do. But we don't want their futures to go up in smoke because the illegal aliens came up and smoked us out. It's such a horrible thing when they get in place like Minnesota and various other places where there's just so many of them. And, of course, we know the fraud that's been going on in Minnesota, massive fraud. This just shows you totally when a state goes completely against the law, what can happen to that state when it absolutely goes against the federal government on who can be there, who's safe, who's not safe. These, as they call them, safe cities or cities that these illegals can come into. This is upset the apple cart, so to speak, with the ICE agents coming. They don't like it. You know why they don't like it? Because now they can't do anything about it because it's federal. It's not state. They should have never allowed the illegals in there to start with. Why do they want them in there? Votes. Power. It's obvious. Why would they be so mad right now if they can't get it done? Why would an American citizen like this registered nurse want you to put poison in squirt guns and squirt it in the face of ICE agents? Why would she want other liberals to invite them on a date through these dating apps and then try to hurt them? This is crazy, man. This is the mentality that's going on that's going to destroy our country if something's not done about it. I don't know if I know the answers. When I was growing up, if I didn't do what was right, my dad had a stiff arm, man. It was like, you know, he knew what a belt was. He knew what a switch was. And I think these people need to find out what the belt and the strong hand of the federal government is if they're breaking laws. That's just the way I look at it. Now, getting back to this poor guy that got killed, they're trying to show him as a nurse that never had any problems. I guess some of that could be true. I'm sorry for their loss. Why on earth did he go somewhere and become in a violent entanglement with ICE agents, federal agents? Why didn't he just stand back and keep his cool? Why was he trying to do some things? They were trying to disperse the mob, I'm sure. It's insanity, the stuff that these people are doing. It's okay to protest nonviolently, but when you become violent, what are you asking for? They can get into all the technicalities. Oh, he had a gun he's pulling out. No, they didn't. If it got so bad, they were tangled up with him trying to get a hold of him, and he was trying to fight him over another person. And they keep saying, we got video, we got video. I hadn't seen any video. If they really got video, show the video. But the thing is, they know. I think this is what it is. I think they know that he's being violent. I can't think of any other thing. I mean, well, obviously, honestly, the girl in the car, what's her name? Good. That tried to run over the ICE agent was being violent. I can't imagine putting a car crossway in the road and saying, okay, I defied the law of the land. That's just unbelievable. Why are they doing this? Why are they wired crazy in their brains? You know what it is? It is brainwashing. They've been brainwashed by who? The liberal government. The liberals that represent that government, their rhetoric has caused all this. It's making it worse. And they don't care if they kill your retirement plan. They don't care if they take money from you and your taxes extra. They don't care. They really don't care. All they want is power. That's all it is. It's a power grab. I hate that these people are hurt or killed, but a certified registered nurse saying how to hurt people with drugs and things, and this person's putting people to sleep and using dangerous drugs, bring them almost to the verge of death, and you want to keep this person employed? Something's wrong with their mind to talk about this stuff. It's just not right. You know, we got a bunch of crazies on our hands. I do believe it, Rusty. What do you think?
1: I was just looking some things up online, and I believe his name was Alex Pretty. And I don't think it's actually pronounced Pretty. It's a little off, different than Pretty. But he was actually injured previously when he had a run-in with the ICE people last week.
0: Really?
1: So he's been out there doing stuff. And you don't want to see anybody lose their life. But like I've seen some people say, I told you the little poem the lady had written. And she said, roses are red, violets are blue. I stayed home last weekend and didn't get shot by ICE. There's a time to run out and get violent and you know, be aggressive. And then there's a time not to. And I think this is one of those prime times you don't need to be out getting your nose in the wrong business. I truly believe that Tim Walz is in such bad trouble about this supposed, well, not supposed so much anymore, $9 billion that's gone amiss. And funneling it to the Somalian people, he's going to do anything to try to get focus off that and keep himself out of trouble. I wouldn't doubt that he didn't wind up in prison, or if he made some kind of deal and rat everybody else out to stay out of jail. I'm surprised he hasn't been removed from office yet.
0: Well, you know, Omar, and she's denying it. They're saying it has something to do with her husband's investments.
1: Her husband, brother.
2: That's just nasty.
0: Well, yeah, well, whatever. You know, they keep it all in the family, I guess. The deal is they're quoting numbers that she's gone from being, like, broke to 44 million. She denies it. I don't know where these numbers are coming from, but she's worth a lot of money now because she's having to put it down on the, what do you call it, when she has to declare how much money she's got. But I don't know how on earth a person could come in here from Somalia and then all of a sudden go from nothing to potentially 44 million. I don't know what she's worth. All I know is this is the claim. I know that, as they say, her husband had a business. I can't imagine a business growing to 44 million real quick, unless it was just like an unbelievable lottery of some kind. But anyway, something's not right in the hen house here. The fox has been in there and it's just tore up everything and stealing everything. And I just believe that they've been in the hen house too long, robbing us blind. Now, I just don't know if Donald Trump can do much about it because of all the blowback. They're angry. I'm talking about the liberals. They're extremely angry because their playhouse is getting tore up. They're bringing the illegals in here to control the rest of us. It's kind of like shaky now. It's not what they thought it would be. They tried to hide it, and now it's coming out. We've been had. We have been had by the bad. You say anything to them about it, they're going to come up with all kinds of lies and excuses. But why on earth would you want those illegal immigrants in here when you got to support them and take care of them and everything? Whatever happened to migrant workers coming in here, working and going back to where they came from? Something has changed. You know what it is? They give them money. That's it. That's it right there. And I don't want them to take our money. I don't want them to take our futures. And this could cause major problems in the markets. If you pick up your little phone and you Google something, can the market collapse? You'll see all these different people now saying they expect to collapse. Now, I don't know. I'm not going to say we're going to collapse. I just think we probably will. Yeah, I think it's going to be real bad. Yes. I just don't know when, how, or where. Or in other words, being in the United States, but it's like, you know, what, where's the incident that's going to drive it? But since it's so obvious in a way, Why on earth would a person that's 50 years old or 55 years old or more want to put all their eggs in something that could collapse? I mean, have you ever dropped an egg and see what happens to it? I mean, you can't put that egg back together again. That's a Humpty Dumpty story right there, you know? And if you're older, you're not going to put your egg back together unless you just live a long time and need no money. And this is the reason why we're asset preservationists. We want to fix that problem for you. We want to help you not lose your money. And we can do this for you, and we can show you how to do it. You know what? It'll cost you one plug nickel. I don't know. Have you ever had a plug nickel? I think those have gone out of style, plug nickels. But
1: I think I probably took one in change a time or two and didn't know it. But
0: I guess
1: you're
0: they're
1: right.
0: plug quarters now. I don't know.
1: Well, yeah, everything's gone up, I guess,
0: Yeah. But if you don't want all your retirement money to turn into the similar value of plug nickels, give us a plug. Give us a call. We'll help you save it all. I know you know the numbers. And yeah, we want to give you a Texas Roadhouse coupon too if you call us and have an appointment with us.
1: Yeah, but you have to just reach out and touch someone. 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He's in there with his executive coffee cup. I understand that that gets you free entry into the Waffle House when you take that in there
0: Oh, yeah, no, they never charged me to come into the Waffle House
1: and
0: with the
1: you
0: executive
1: brandish
0: cup.
1: it sort of
0: Yeah.
1: like a, but nobody's going to try to take that away from you. They back up and like, ooh, he got a coffee
0: You know, I
1: cup.
0: think I got
1: And
0: that for my birthday from somebody.
1: I think you might have. But speaking of birthdays, give yourself a birthday present, a gift that keeps on giving. 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One more time, 833-596-7233. 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And I think it might be about time to take a break. You got anything else you want to touch on for about a minute
0: Oh,
1: here before we go?
0: give us a call. I love to feed people Texas Roadhouse food, but yeah, you do have to have 50,000 or more for me to give you coupons, to talk about 50,000 or more. But if you call us and you have any kind of money, we'll talk to you and we might help you if we can. 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
1: You don't want old nickel to hit you in the top of the head or anything. That could
0: No,
1: probably
0: that'd
1: raise
0: hurt.
1: a welt on you right there. 833-596-7233. That's 833-596-SAFE. 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I worked in all 3 days there right there. And don't go away, because we're going to be right back with more of the Health and Wealth Show.
0: I'm gonna make sure this change over here don't have any blood nickels in it. 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
1: Well,
0: about
1: make
0: that.
1: sure the buffalo's facing the right way.
0: Oh, yeah.
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3: 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This is Chris Cleats reporting. Maybe I'll get lucky and fall down a well.
4: Immigrants were arrested in Alabama this weekend as President Trump's mass deportation began in cities around the nation. The arrests are a departure from the kind that occurred before President Trump's term. Under Biden, it was rare that anyone other than the specific person law enforcement was searching for would be taken from their homes. This week, Trump increased arrest quotas for ICE officials to at least 1,200 to 1,500 arrests per day. In Alabama, there are an estimated 183,000 total immigrants. The Hispanic and Immigrant Center of Alabama estimates about 20% of those are undocumented, but exact numbers are not known. Advocates in Alabama are preparing for more arrests in the days ahead.
5: Stop. Drop the menu. Listen, if you want a burrito, you're going to be missing out. Because the waitstaff vanished, ran out the door screaming in Spanish.
6: Emigre.
5: Yeah, something like that. They grabbed their coats and grabbed their hats and boom. They were clean out of sight. They didn't get my order, and that ain't right. I wanted a chalupa and a taco salad. I got a coupon. Is this thing valid? Quesadillas and some tacos. How about some of that pollo loco? And with all

0: say? It's written on the back of those guys' shirts.
1: Ice, ice, baby.
0: Must be very important, ice.
1: Lots of ice, ice, baby.
0: They got guns. Say, it must be military appreciation night. Maybe we should go somewhere else. What? Do I have a green card? No, just this coupon. No, I wouldn't like to go take a ride in the nice van. Oh, it says ice on the side of the van. Yeah, I was asking for some ice for my Coke. No, not that kind of Coke. What? I'm getting deported. All I did was ask for ice. Good thing I didn't ask for extra napkins.
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5: And we are back. We appreciate you staying with us through the break. I'm sure you heard again the phone numbers where you can get a hold of David Ernest. We'll be talking about that some more. Oh, what the heck? 833-596-SAFE is the number. Call David. That's what your money will be when you get David on the case. So you need to do that right away. And we were talking about Phil Collins a while ago. Genesis. That's right. He was the drummer.
6: Right.
5: Or he is the drummer, I don't know, but he's had some health problems.
6: Yeah, and, he's got arthritis, and he's got kidney damage.
5: Yeah, let's see. It's got a little
6: list. He's got all kinds of stuff.
5: Dealt with nerve damage, knee problems, kidney issues, type 2
7: diabetes.
5: They told me one time at the doctor, they told me that I am what you call chronically ill, which means there's always something wrong.
6: There's always something.
5: Well, one thing lightens up, something else jumps on. I guess it got Phil, too.
6: Well, you know, that happens as you age sometimes.
5: Yeah, you get older, and, you know, I don't talk about it too much, but, David, we've known each other a few years. I turned 65.
6: I know. You're official now with the rest.
5: And, you know, it's just weird feeling because I never, if you told me that I would live to be 65 years old and going through all the stuff I've been through, I would have looked at you like I seen my grandmother naked or something. I mean, it's just, I just wouldn't have known what to say. But, you know, I had somebody ask me about it, and I told them, I said, no matter what, I always kind of look. If somebody has got it worse than I do.
6: Oh, yeah.
5: And
6: yeah,
5: I still.
6: And, you know, when you turn 65 or maybe not quite that old or older, you can always ask for an extra discount. I just did yesterday. I went through the Taco Bell, and I said, y'all still giving that discount out? And she said, yes, sir. You have to wait till I get up to the window to get that discount. And she knocked off, I think, 10%. So that was like the taxes in Montgomery.
5: Yeah, my trouble is I've been getting that for 15 years. just looking at the boy, he sure looks old. How old is he? He couldn't be that old.
6: Giving you a sorry for you discount. Yeah, I get it.
5: Yeah, it's always good to get a little discount for something that, you know, you feel like you earned something, you know.
6: Right, but, right. But you got to ask for these discounts. They just don't automatically give them to you most times. And you got to ask for a bonus. You got to ask us if we can give you a bonus, which is similar to giving you a discount on your retirement plan. Because if you get a double-digit bonus, you got a double-digit discount for how much it's going to cost you to live off that retirement plan, if you want to look at it that way. 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We love to discount it all, but we also like to save it all. you know, we cut up, make fun about all these things and, you know, make all these little sayings. But the thing is, you don't want weeping and gnashing of teeth like they said on the, in the Bible when you lose a bunch of stuff. I talk to people all the time. They said, man, I lost so much money in 2008-9, I never got it back. Or I pulled it out and it never could come back. I had to use it. It never could come back. Mm. These are sad things that happen to people that are older. And you would think the government would fix it. Now, I will tell you, there's a bipartisan bill now they're trying to pass. I think it's in the Clarity Act. I don't really know if it's going to pass or not. But if it does pass, they're going to be able to make your 401k allow you, if you're 50 or older, to roll some or all of your money into an annuity and save your assets from any kind of crashes that could be coming. I think they see the handwriting on the wall of what could be coming. I don't know if for sure when this is going to hit or how it's going to hit, but we're way overdue for some kind of gigantic thing negative to hit this economy. Maybe they'll push it into the next liberal parties, you know, if they win. I don't think it'll go that far, though. I really don't think it'll go that far, but I don't know how long it's going to last. It might be tomorrow. I mean, we've seen cryptocurrencies volatility, and a lot of folks that are better experts than me are saying that's right there is similar to what happened in 1929. You know, it's building up so much, and then now it's starting to go down. These cryptocurrencies, they can collapse fast, but so can the stocks. Just all you got to do is look at 2008 and 2009. There was some massive crashing going on down back then, and it took almost a decade for most people to get out of the hole. Could it be worse this time? I think it might be because it's been so long since we really had a true correction. And the way this market's been reacting and going up these last few months or a year or two, it's insane. Warren Buffett said, this is insane, I'm getting out. Just like Nick Saban said, this NIL is insane, I'm getting out of here. Everything's gone crazy about how they operate the money. I just noticed there was one coach that got upset the other day because somebody pulled a fast one. Clemson's mad because they think that Mississippi, Ole Miss, I mean, pulled a fast one and tried to pull one of their people at the last time, last minute. You know, there's supposed to be some kind of rules, okay? The thing is, this is the wild, wild west of the NIL. How'd they get on this? Because everything's crazy right now. I mean, like, everything's turned upside down. Yeah, and not just college football, the way the money works. Used to, you could not get paid a kickback or some extra money because you know, they wanted you as an athlete. But mm-hmm. Now there needs to be some rules, and they're just not there. Well, the same thing goes on with the stock market. They've come up with these rules about how much money you can move at certain times for certain things. They came up with these, what they call circuit breakers. If the market starts falling, they literally cut and stop the stock trading. Mm-hmm. All kinds of different things they're doing. Insider trading has been bad for a long time, but nobody told Pelosi about that.
7: Shut up.
6: Or Elizabeth Warren. I think that they didn't realize that. I think Martha Stewart got a bum rap. I don't think it's for cooking some bad food. I think it's from cooking up a bad deal, and they get a bad rap on that, you know. But
5: Well, you know, she's hanging out with Snoop Dogg and everything, so, you know, he knows some people, you know.
6: Yeah. Yeah, well, he got penalized for being friends with MAGA, you know, Make America Great Again, and something like 500,000 or more people, 5 million, I don't remember the number, they disowned him. They came off of his list of people like Instagram or whatever it was, Facebook. Anyway, you see all these crazy things about people penalizing people for thinking different than they do, but yet they want us to believe that it's okay to literally aggravate, maim, block a federal officer from doing their job. This has gone too far. Like NIL, I think, went too far. Mm-hmm. Just like I think all these rules and regulations sometimes have gone too far. Yeah, we need rules, we need regulations, but when it goes so far that it kills the economy or causes a collapse or something to happen, like letting these banks get into these mortgage-backed securities and the insurance companies back in 2008-9, that paralyzed our economy. debentures and derivatives, they're buying and selling the chances of all this and that and the other happening. It's like gambling. They're gambling with all this stuff. When this gambling got so bad in 1929 with the puts and the calls and the leverage of borrowing money against the stock, it was a massive collapse. They're trying to keep control of this, but the other thing that's really going to get us is when we as a country will not be able to pay the note on the debt. You've got countries like Denmark saying, the Danish people, they're mad. They said, we're going to sell $100 million of U.S. securities. That's going to affect us some, but you've got all these other countries that are looking at all this stuff, and they're saying, well, we're just going to quit buying government securities from the United States. We're going to go somewhere else. They're trying to put the pressure on our dollar. Well, our dollar has lost so much money. And of course, you know, these precious metals that have been going up. Here's the thing. I do not personally believe that it justifies what's going up on these precious metals. Okay? I really don't. And so I really think, just like in 2008 and 9 when we had a crash, cash was not trash. Okay? And I don't think it's ever going to be trash when we have massive, massive problems in the markets. Now, I might be wrong. I don't think so, though, because based on history, I ain't wrong. Cash is king. Whenever you need something to eat, to sleep, to survive, how on earth are you going to trade rocks or jewelry or whatever kind of precious metal for food? I don't think anybody knows how to do that yet. The commodities that really, really you're going to need is food, shelter. It's just like the basic needs of a human. And cash is the stash that we use. So if you lose your stash, you have been trashed. That's the way it goes. And that's the reason why I'm an asset preservation. So I say, don't lose your stash because you'll be living with the trash. You know what I mean? You don't want to do that.
5: That might do that, I guess. Oh, one thing I just read, they were going around the other day. They're really cracking down on these protesters now. And I think the Constitution says that you have the right to peacefully protest. A lot of these that are protesting aren't peaceful, but I think they finally had enough of it, and they're going around, even if they give them that middle finger, they're taking them in. And they came up on a group of them the other day, they started to take all of them, and one of them said, I'm not going. I said, well, why not? Who are you? I said, I'm that lady that picked up that flashbang grenade the other day. She ain't flipping nobody off.
6: No.
5: They had an x-ray. And actually, her hand was in three pieces. It had to hurt.
6: I tell you what, I had a friend that when it was M80s went off in her hand, and that had to hurt too.
5: Oh, yeah.
6: I had a firecracker go off in my finger, and that hurt, but I can't imagine the M80 or even especially a grenade going off. I had a guy that put a friend of mine that put his hand over a shotgun, and it went off and blew the inside of his hand out. I think that hurt too. But
5: well, used to, you get when we got fireworks, when you and I were coming on, you know. You could really blow something up with it.
6: Oh, we did.
5: You could take down dams and
6: we lived out in the country. We could blow everything up. There wasn't nobody around but the care.
5: Oh, yeah.
6: We'd blow up the logs, blow up the, you know, we didn't hurt anybody. We didn't blow up any houses or hurt anybody. We just throwing firecrackers down the road or
5: we used to shoot the bottle rockets at each other.
6: We loved that. The bottle rockets and all them things. But I tell you, down at the beach around the holiday times, they shoot them. The bottle rockets. It's kind of neat, but I think it's clearly illegal, but they do it anyway, and nobody seems to bother them because they're celebrating. They're not hurting anybody, but when you start hurting people or getting involved in something crazy like what's been going on in Minnesota, or if you're a registered nurse, you start telling people how to hurt people with syringes and needles and how to squirt poison ivy and poison oak in somebody's face and their eyes, and also telling them how to go out and get a date with them and feed them poison or whatever when you eat. I mean, this is getting crazy. I can understand, you know, them not liking what's going on maybe because they're liberals. But when you start talking about how to hurt people, think about it. I can't recall anything much where some of the conservatives and Republicans have hurt other people because of the politics of what's going on. But I'm seeing constantly they tried to kill Donald Trump twice. But, you know, assassinations, I just couldn't believe it. And And it's all about rhetoric. Even the guy who killed Charlie Kirk, his supposed partner, didn't like it because it was a human life, and he turned him in, I think, or helped him capture him. It's just like, really, where's this going to end? And I'll just say it, when the crazy Alabama fan poisoned the trees over there in Auburn, that was nuts. You know, that was damaging people.
5: And I still don't think he did that. I think somebody did it and paid him to take the hit, because that, bless his heart, he wasn't that bright. He was not that smart.
6: He called the TV or radio or something and told him he did it. So that's all I know.
5: Yeah. Well, that's, he did. I still believe somebody put him up to it.
6: Well, maybe.
5: And he took the rap and they paid him
6: maybe.
5: Up. And you know, he never did pay anything hardly on that
6: well,
5: fine.
6: He died.
5: Yeah, he died before he paid hardly any of it.
6: But this is the crazy stuff that people do. The rhetoric, all in fun, Alabama, Auburn, Alabama, Tennessee, whatever. We're having fun, right? But somebody that's mind's not working right is going to take it literal and do something crazy. And I think that's what this certified registered nurse is trying to do. And she's putting out all this information about how to hurt people. And she's supposed to be a lifesaver, a person who saves lives.
5: Don't you take some kind of oath when you do that?
6: I think so, yeah. But here's the thing. Why are they like this? Rhetoric. And where's the rhetoric coming from? The liberal politicians. That's where it's coming from. Because they know that if they get them all stirred up, they can stay in power and cause all kinds of problems and get people to vote for them and help them. And they're just robbing you blind anyway, because they're all insider traders and traitors to America. Because look how rich they get when they become a politician. And that includes the rhinos, too. Okay. I have to say this. Our good friend Mo Brooks, he's going to run for a representative of the State House. And one of the things he said, which was amazing to me, he said, I'll run as long as I don't have to take any money from special interests. Now, why can't the rest of the politicians be like that? Why do they have to take the rotten, filthy money so that they can do things against us? You get it?
5: I understand, but...
6: But yet they take the dirty money and then they blow them away with advertising.
5: What was it the guy said in that show, Cabaret? You know, money makes the world go around?
6: Yeah, I guess so. Crooked money, too.
5: Well, crooked money. Well, I don't really think there's any money that's not crooked. Really, you know, when you get down to it, it's all hooked in somewhere. And it's like they always say, money is the root of all evil. Well, that quote is not exactly right. I'm trying
6: that's
5: to think
6: right.
5: exactly what it
6: money.
5: Is. But the love of money.
6: Yeah.
5: And I think it's the lack of money. Just people ain't got no money. They do stupid
6: stuff. But the thing is, the lack of money is the reason why I'm an asset preservationist, because I don't want people to lose their assets. It really can get bad here in the future. And we just don't want our clients to fill it like the rest of the nation could fill it, or the world. It's happened many times. I don't think that you can really say, well, this time it's different. It is not going to happen. The crazy stuff they're doing with the money, the stuff they're doing as far as like putting the debt on this country, it's bound to blow up like a bomb. And I ain't talking about a cherry bomb or an M80, or I'm talking about a really sure enough bang. It won't be a bang for the buck. It'll be bang, it's gone.
5: And it was gone.
6: Oh, you're talking about, I know where that came from.
5: Yeah, you don't want it
6: about
5: to be.
6: That song.

0: And it's going to be gone if you're not careful. But before it even looks like it might be gone, there's some things you can put off. You know, you need to cut the grass. I'll do it tomorrow. Okay. And then it's 2 days later. And well, anyway, you know what I'm saying. But some things you just really shouldn't try to put off. You shouldn't put off thinking about doing something about your money. If the thought comes into your head, go ahead and do it. Do it now. Call David Ernest. Got a phone number for you. It's 833-596-7233. That's 833-596. 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But anyhow, you don't want to roll them dice where you're not going to have your money the next day. 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That's 833-596-SAFE. David's got a website at retirewithernest.com. He's a regular at the Waffle House. You can catch him down there. And who knows? You know, he may even buy your waffle over at the Waffle House and or take you over to the Texas Roadhouse. You never know. Just you know, where the mood strikes him. But you better be ready to talk about your money, because that's what he wants to talk about. But not because he's crazy about money, because he's crazy about helping you keep your money. Remember, 833-596-SAFE. That gets you in touch with David Ernest. You might talk to Too Tall Matthew. You might talk to Princess Leah, Chauffeur Sarah, whoever's hanging around there. Does your buddy Joe still hang around over there?
1: Oh, yeah. He's Joe. Yeah, he's Joe.
0: And Mike talked with Joe. He'd tell you about when he saw the UFO that time.
1: Well, I know. He saw one. And we still got that show, story. Joe and the UFO.
0: We might have to dig that out sometime, just if you haven't heard it or anything. And speaking of heard, you know, we're heard in lots of different places now.
1: Oh, man, we're spreading like kudzu.
0: And, you know, we got to take time when we got enough time to explain that, because you can't just explain it in one or two sentences. We'll have to, because there's some folks that don't know what we're talking about because of where they are.
1: From Japan, or they know.
0: Well, if they were from Japan or from the South, you would know.
1: Yep.
0: We'll set aside some time in the next program to talk about that. But right now, we do have to get on out of here and make room for whoever's coming next. We appreciate you listening. And like I say, if you have questions about your money, questions about the program, why do we do it? How do we get away with it? Anything like that, call us. 833-596-7233 and talk to David Ernest or Too Tall Matthew, whoever answers the phone. If I answer, just call back later, because you're not going to get good financial advice. I could tell you about the Three Stooges or something, but not about your money. Or maybe you could loan me some money. I could take good care of it. Put it in this pocket right here. Got it right. Your money's right here in my pocket. You don't want that kind of help. You need David Ernest. David, it's been a lot of fun. You got any parting words?
1: I've never tried to eat kudzu. I don't think it tastes good.
0: It just don't sound like it.
1: No, it's green. I think that's about it.
0: I think kudzu could be Japanese for that.
1: Yeah, I think so.
0: I'm trying to make a salad out of it or something. But don't you eat no kudzu, and we'll see you next time here on the Health and Wealth Show.
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6: 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The image of your company is very important. Just one bad review or any hint of a scandal can cost your company millions. And you know you have people working for you who have to put in their 2 cents. They're under the mistaken impression that everyone wants to hear their opinion. You hate to have to let someone go, but it's got to be done. But you don't have to do it. Let 47 do it. That's right. The person who's giving the axe gets this voice message. Surely an accounts receivable.
7: You're fired. Get out of here.
6: Tom in Lake.
7: You're fired. Get out. Get out. Get out.
6: And Leonard in, well, we're not sure what Leonard does, but he gets a voicemail too.
7: You're fired. Get out. Get out. You're fired.
6: Thanks to this little HR helper, you'll never have to say the words again. And if you act now, you get this handy little fob for your keychain. Just press the button.
7: You're fired. Get out of here.
6: And you're letting people go while you're on the go. Get yours today, and you'll never get a voicemail saying,
7: you're fired.
8: I lose my job because one of you, some random person, reports my posts to my employer and takes my job, takes my security away from me for a thought, and you're just going to take my money, my life, my food off my plate.
6: You should have thought of that before you went full tilt stupid.
8: Bye-bye.
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13: This is your roving reporter. 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
14: What's up, Earthling?
13: I see you've landed your spacecraft over there in that field.
14: That's right, man.
13: My question is, why have you landed here on our planet?
14: I came to see David Ernest.
13: The asset preservationist?
14: Yeah, man. I wanted to see if he would take a look at my portfolio for me.
13: Well, before you make the trip over there, call him on his toll-free number, 833-596-7233. 3.
14: And I understand those last four digits spell out the word safe.
13: That is correct.
14: Funny thing happened the last time I came to Earth.
13: What was that?
14: I went to the Walmart, man.
13: Yes?
14: And I accidentally went in the back door.
13: How did that work out?
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13: And then what did you do?
14: I said, cool, man. Take me to your greeter.
13: You flew millions of miles just for that.
14: Hey, man, I don't ride them. I just read them.
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11: Over the weekend. I'm Lisa Lacera, Fox News. President Trump on talks with Iran, saying they're going well, but he also said
12: that's a very volatile part of the world, probably the most volatile part of the world. The people are volatile. The leadership, you see what's going on. We've gone through three teams of leadership.
11: And the president said the U.S. will get Iran's enriched uranium at some time in the not-too-distant future. This is the House, for the first time, has passed an Iran War Powers resolution with four Republicans joining Democrats. It next goes to the Senate. Secretary of State Marco Rubio back on Capitol Hill for a second day of hearings, telling lawmakers he hopes Israel and Lebanon can end their fighting, but blamed one of Iran's proxies for continuing to launch attacks into Israel.
15: We are hopeful that we can create a paradigm in which Lebanon's government and Israel can work together to disarm Hezbollah and allow the people of Lebanon to reclaim its country. But it's complex.
11: Israeli and Lebanese negotiators holding a marathon meeting at the State Department today. Los Angeles Mayor Karen Bass will face a runoff in November while the race for California's next governor remains too close to call.
16: Incumbent L.A. Mayor Karen Bass claiming one of two spots on the November ballot.
17: I will tell you it's looking.
16: The Democrat addressing supporters Tuesday, trailing his former reality star Spencer Pratt, a registered Republican and progressive LA City Council member Nithya Raman. In California's gubernatorial race, the frontrunners appear to be President Trump-backed conservative commentator Steve Hilton.
18: The campaign for change starts right now.
16: And former Biden Health and Human Services Secretary Javier Becerra. But there are still millions of votes to be counted.
11: Fox's Kristen Goodwin. Wall Street, the Dow lost 620. The Nasdaq minus 239. The S&P off 56. Oil prices climb back over $100 a barrel following the latest threats to the Iran-U.S. ceasefire. 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
2: The president's settlement with the IRS over his leaked tax returns, the focus of a Senate hearing with the Treasury Secretary.
3: President Trump had sued the IRS over the leak of his tax returns, but as part of a recent settlement agreement, he and his family are shielded from tax audits. Treasury Secretary Scott Bessent said he could not discuss ongoing litigation, prompting this exchange between him and Rhode Island Democratic Senator Sheldon Whitehouse.
4: We like to follow the law, Senator.
5: And the law is that Congress has constitutional oversight functions that do not disappear simply because there is litigation, however convenient it may be.
3: Another Democrat pointed out that hundreds of thousands of other tax returns were leaked as well, and that he could answer questions about those. But Bessent directed questions to the Justice Department. Jessica Rosenthal, Fox News.
2: Actor Shia LaBeouf has been sentenced to probation. He'll be required to attend an alcohol treatment program after pleading guilty to 3 counts of simple battery for punching people outside a New Orleans bar in February during Mardi Gras. Hundreds of thousands of vehicles being recalled by Ford.
6: Ford is recalling almost 420,000 to Ford Expedition and Lincoln Navigators from the 2018 to 2022 model years over an issue in which seat belts may lock inadvertently, not allowing them to retract or extend. Ford reporting 1 injury. The recall replaces and expands 2 previous recalls. Ford also issued a do not drive warning for over 4,000 21 through 26 Bronco Sports and 2022 through 26 Mavericks due to a severe suspension defect that can lead to sudden loss of steering control. The company not aware of any injuries in that recall.
2: Fox's Jeff Manasso. An interstellar comet appears to be free of alien technology. That's the finding of a group leading the charge to search for extraterrestrial life. The SETI Institute says the radio scans by its telescope found the latest comet to be completely natural. I'm Lisa Lacera. This is Fox News.
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9: And he's here. 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

0: for the last 40-some years. It is the militia wing of the Islamo-Nazi regime in Tehran. It has shot tens of thousands, fired tens of thousands of missiles into Israel. Drones by the thousands. Since the so-called ceasefire starting on April 8th, it's fired thousands of missiles into Israel. Northern Israel has been depopulated. Israel has tried to abide by the ceasefire. But the other thing is this, America. Several decades ago, we signed an agreement. Lebanon signed an agreement. Israel signed an agreement that is a condition of Israel withdrawing from Lebanon because Menachem Begin moved forces into Lebanon to go after Hezbollah to put an end to this too. The deal was, the arrangement that was signed was that there would be a buffer zone, that Hezbollah would be disarmed by the Lebanese government and military, and that we would help oversee that. It never happened. It never happened. Now, the point is, Israel is a democracy. And you're the prime minister of Israel. You've been elected to represent your people, just as we elected our president to represent us. Now, I've said this to you before. If the drug cartels, terrorists, in Mexico, with the support of the Mexican government, fired tens of thousands of missiles into our country, forced the depopulation of the Southwest, Texas, New Mexico, Arizona, you name it, would we not go into Mexico to wipe them out? And if the Mexican government contacted us and said, no, no, if you want peace with us, if you want us to work with you, you can't do that, would we stop? So when the Iranian regime says to our government, we're going to cut off talks unless you stop the Israelis from going after Hezbollah. And by the way, Hamas too. Wasn't Hamas supposed to be disarmed like 6 months ago? They've rearmed. And you're the elected representative of the people of a country with 10 million people that have been through hellacious war for 3 years, that have lost a significant number of soldiers and citizens, and you've had to deal with hostages and on and on and on. Are you just going to bow so discussions can continue at the whim of Iran? I just can't get my head around this, folks. I just cannot get my head around this. As a red-blooded American, the callers that have called this program, we have said again and again and again, finish off this regime. You've got tens of millions of people in Iran who want to be liberated. Arm them. We're not arming them. I've told you before about this movie, The Bridge Over the River Kwai, have I not? You had this British colonel. He was in charge of the POWs there. The Japanese had these British POWs. They were brutalized, of course. And they were directed to build a bridge over the River Kwai. And they had some architectural skills, construction skills, and so forth and so on. That way, when the Japanese troop train came through, it would go over the River Kwai. And this bridge was built under the command of this colonel. And he fell in love with the bridge. He lost sight of the mission. But he loved the bridge. It's a beautiful bridge that they built with their own bare hands. And it can handle the weight of a train. But the plot was, And that troop train was on the bridge, crossing the bridge to blow it up. You had a plunger and TNT that was placed under the bridge. And here comes the Japanese troop train. And the colonel is sitting near the plunger that's hidden. And you can hear some of the British POWs yelling to him, hit the plunger, hit the plunger, press the plunger. But he won't do it. He fell in love with the bridge. He wouldn't do it. He wouldn't push down the plunger and blow up the bridge. So in the movie, he's shot by the Japanese. They notice him. And as he's falling from being shot, he literally falls on the plunger and the bridge blows up. And the train with all the Japanese soldiers falls into the river. Mission accomplished. I wonder if we have a bridge over the River Kwai issue here, ladies and gentlemen, that the deal is what's so damn important. Be the greatest deal of all deals. Don't get me wrong. I'll be right back.
1: Mark Levin.
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1: 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But listen anyway. They know they're probably wrong. Mark Levin is on the radio.

0: activist, so I like it more and more, which is why the left hates it, which is why the woke right hates it. But they never talk about the Pakistani money or the Arab money. And they never talk about the monarchs and the dictators overseas using their oil, their massive oil revenues to influence our country and so forth and so on. It's AIPAC. And AIPAC is not made up of Israeli citizens. It's made up of American citizens. And online, you can see plenty of charts and other information that's provided that shows you, compared to so many other industries and so many other countries, how AIPAC isn't even near the top. But you got to attack AIPAC, right? Hussein Sam Maruk, the owner of Enterprises International, which runs Automax and Dollar Rent-A-Car. Did you know this guy owns Dollar Rent-A-Car and Automax? Donated $400,000 to the American Priorities PAC, which was formed earlier this year as a counter to the American-Israel Public Affairs Committee. The organization said yesterday it would drop $2 million on TV, streaming, and digital ads to boost House candidates, three of them, who have been endorsed by Mayor Zohran Mamdani, including this guy, Brad Lander, who is a complete nut job. Yep. Some of the PAC's largest funders were big league donors that helped fuel Mamdani's winning mayoral campaign. Among them was New York-based Muslim businessman Muhammad Waqas, who funneled $1 million to American Priorities, excuse me, cholera, after being the top donor to the pro-Mamdani PAC, New Yorkers for Lower Costs. How that's going, lower costs. Just curious. Omar Hassan, a Silicon Valley investor, who gave at least $250,000 to New Yorkers for Lower Costs, also donated $1 million to the new PAC. I told you, Mamdani is now in the recruitment business. Maruk, meanwhile, personally gave $2,100 directly to Mandami's insurgent campaign in June of last year. There's some limits that you can give that are direct. The Muslim American, who says he was born in a Palestinian refugee camp in Jordan, has funneled tens of thousands of dollars to lefty squad members, Ilhan Omar, Rashida Tlaib, over the last 7 years. By Maruk's donation all across the aisle to anti-Israel Republicans. He sent $500 to campaign of Thomas Massie. He sent thousands of dollars to former Georgia Representative Marjorie Trader Gangrene. You can see how they're building these anti-Semitic and anti-Jewish clusters of candidates. The three New York congressional hopefuls, set to get a cash infusion from the new PAC, have been openly pro-Palestinian and have taken an agnostic stance towards Israel, which has become a wedge issue for Democrats. American Priorities is expected to start taking out ads on streaming and other digital platforms, including one featuring anti-Israel activist Mahmoud Khalil. Remember this guy? Who should have been kicked out of this country by now, except for federal judges getting in the way? It's outrageous. Khalidi and his wife, according to the New York Slimes, which first reported the new spending, Avilia Chavalier protested Israel alongside Khalil at Columbia University and has rallied against the Jewish state in social media posts. They're not just rallying against the Jewish state. They want the destruction of the Jewish people in the Jewish state. Got it? International politics haven't been front and center in the race in some of these cases, but they are now. And Mamdani's behind it. Mamdani's behind it. I'll be right back.
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